All right, 90.3 WHPC. What up, though? LI's radio guy, Corey Cool. Now, listen, I need you to sit tight for a little bit. My special guest just walked in. We're going to talk about who exactly it is. But I'm going to tell you what this person already did. Already leaps and bounds in front of a lot of you. He brought me gifts. I'm handing over gifts. He brought me gifts, too. Yeah, let me tell you something, man. Y'all going to have to step y'all game up, man. I'm becoming ill. I'm becoming important. Listen, I'm here for a good time once again. One more hour on the dial. Hit me up on the text 516-572-7440. And we're going to get to talking, all right? We got one more story to get to before we get to our special guest. Don't go anywhere. In the meantime, let's get to this Beyonce, man. Morning, dude. Be back in a hot second. 90.3 WHPC. Mom.

Yeah, man, the husband and wife right here on the Voice of Nassau Community College, 90.3 WHPC. What up, though? LA's radio guy, Corey Cooley. Into this second hour, man, they can't stop me, I'm telling you. They can't stop me, they done messed up. But we got to talk about this, all right? This, I thought, was super fascinating, all right? Now, I'm sure you've heard that the biopic for Snoop Dogg is really working itself out. And apparently they're rounding out the supporting cast. Now, this is a guy, hopefully I don't say his name wrong, but Suavo Twain, the son of the late D'Angelo and Angie Stone, is set to play the Notorious B.I.G. Now, how do I feel about this? Well, the first thing is, this is turning tragedy into triumph, right? He's had a really, really, really rough go. And it's amazing to see, you know, kind of how the world works. And I hope it's a testament not only to this young man, but to you out there. No matter what it is that you are dealing with, there is a possibility for sunshine on the other end. Now, we do, I think we had a date, but it's not concealed. Oh, yes, we do. Supposed to be in theatrical release August 6, 2027. So we have a year to go, but the cast has already landed some really big names, and we're looking forward to it. So I think I want to go ahead and do this. This isn't even for you. This is for me. This is my time right now. I got to get into a parent's tribute. That's right. Shout out to the late D'Angelo and the beautiful Angie Stone. We're going there. And when I come back, my guy, Splash, is in the building. And we're going to talk and play some new music. Don't go anywhere. 90.3 WHPC.

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0: I wish I didn't miss you any gosh darn more. This is the voice of Nassau Community College, 90.3 WHPC. It's LI's radio guy, Corey Cool. If you are just tuning in, you're right on time. Because I, my friend, have a special guest that just walked into place bearing gifts. Goes by the name Splash. What up, y'all?
1: Yes, sir. My God, what's the word, man? It's a pleasure to be back here with you, man.
0: So a little bit of history. And I was talking to my guy off the air. I got to give my flowers when I have the opportunity. A couple years ago, I set out to talk to the who's who's as far as Long Island music was concerned. And Splash is one of the first to actually come sit down here and interview with me. And I just wanted to, while I have the chance, I did it in private, I'm going to do it in public. Thank you, my brother.
1: My God, I appreciate you.
0: Thank you.
1: Appreciate you, man. You know what I'm saying? We got to keep this thing going together.
0: They can't stop it.
1: They can't stop it. Soulja Boy, you heard that? I was the first rapper to come. Come on, man.
0: So check it, man. Last time we spoke, right, was actually on the radar LI edition, right?
1: Yes, sir.
0: So we spoke about a lot that day, but I kind of want to know, from your standpoint, what did an opportunity like that do for you?
1: It's crazy because me and my friends, we have these conversations a lot. And, you know, it's an amazing opportunity. Amazing. You know what I'm saying? So many big names have been on that platform. And so many people have reached virality from being on there. You know what I'm saying? So it's an amazing platform. But what I do feel like in the industry now is like people will give you like a halfway opportunity or like a coordinated opportunity. It's like, we're going to give you the opportunity to come up here and we're going to give you the opportunity to perform, but we're going to control it to the best that we can. We're going to pick the beat. We're going to pick the this. We're going to pick the that. We're going to tell you what time. We're going to tell you when it's going to release. We're going to, you know what I'm saying? We're going to be in control completely. So it's like, you can come here, but under these circumstances.
0: Yeah, I can't lie and say those were not sort of vibes, right?
1: For sure.
0: But what I could say, I was able to be a fly on the wall. First of all, I gotta be frank. I almost thought the invite was like, oh man, I don't, you know, these guys aren't gonna know I'm coming through. And the first person I saw when I pulled up was you.
1: For sure.
0: And when I tell you all that nervousness, I was like, oh, nah, it's my man. I spoke to him, and then I spoke to him.
1: Yeah, be with me.
0: Right,
1: yeah.
0: You know? But what I also can say is it was beautiful to see how many artists we had in the same space, right?
1: For sure.
0: What do you think things like that do for us as a unit? And how can we level situations like that up or opportunities like that up?
1: I feel like situations like that are definitely opportunities worth taking advantage of. I feel like, you know, preparation and, you know, perfecting your craft and performing to your highest standard is what will open the door for other opportunities. So, you know what I'm saying? Depending on how you handle that, the people gonna see it, you know what I mean? And they're gonna be like, oh, wow, he's poised. Oh, he did his thing. He went up there, he ain't messed up. You know what I'm saying? Of course, you only see the finished product. So yeah, you don't see the...
0: We saw some stumble.
1: You don't see that what's taking place, but...
0: We saw some stumble. But it's all good.
1: It's all good.
0: Only
1: it's
0: saw that.
1: It comes with the territory. You know what I mean?
0: Well, I definitely think it was a, you know, beautiful facility. It's a beautiful opportunity. If you, you know, haven't had the opportunity, I wrote an article about it. Shameless plug. Wrote an article about it, cooluniversity.com, about Long Island and how we are on the radar. CoolUniversity.com. I got pictures of Splash and all the rest of the great artists that were there. And once again, I got a chance that he was the first face. Splash is the first face that I saw. And when I tell you, we spoke about life, right?
1: For sure.
0: And that is one thing that I necessarily didn't have in this music thing, right? Was, you know, every time I'm speaking to people, it's about the music, or you got a song for me, you got this.
1: Yeah.
0: So I am grateful that me and you got a chance to chop it up.
1: For sure, me too.
0: And, you know, how's the family? I know, how's the little big guy? How's he doing?
1: He's doing amazing.
0: I know, ain't that crazy?
1: He's doing amazing, man. He's in 11th grade playing varsity football.
0: Woo!
1: He's ready, man. Got about 30 plus academic offers for colleges right now.
0: Can he take you? Think he can take you yet?
1: Nah. Nah. He got some time. He got some time.
0: I
1: tell him all the time it's IQ. Everything is using your brain. You know?
0: Right,
1: you don't gotta
0: right.
1: be the toughest. You don't gotta be the most athletic. You don't gotta be the fastest. You gotta be the smartest.
0: So let me ask you a question. The last time, okay, so when you came here last, I want to say that was
1: right around the drop from New York.
0: So was that 2 years ago? Or was that
1: a
0: year?
1: Yeah, that was probably 2 years ago.
0: Wow. Time flies, right?
1: Yeah, for sure.
0: Let me ask you a question, man. Looking back since that time and the last time you actually sat in that chair, what do you think for you changed the most? And maybe as an artist, but also as a person, do you think anything, you know, has differed for you since then?
1: I mean, I feel like it's all perspective. You know, you go through things, you see things for what they really are. I feel like with this industry, a lot of times we see things from the screen. So, you know, we see the finished product, like we were just saying with the on the radar thing.
0: Right.
1: Like we see the finished product, but we don't see what goes into it. We see the artist with the chains on and the design on, but we don't see what goes into it.
0: Right.
1: You know what I'm saying? And it's easy to create your own reality from it, from visualizing it, mm-hmm. but not knowing what really goes on. So it's like being behind these closed doors and being in these situations with these other artists, you start seeing things for what it really is. Mm-hmm. You know what I'm saying? All of the smoky mirrors.
0: They be fronting. Lots of fronting going on, right?
1: Man, people fronting. A lot of fronting, man.
0: Faking jacks.
1: A lot of fronting. And then they try to make it seem like that's the industry. Like, this is how it's done.
0: That's how it goes.
1: Yeah,
0: this is how it's done here.
1: Everyone's doing it. You know what I mean? And it's like, nah, not everyone is doing it.
0: If you are just tuning in, I have Splash. Don't forget the 631. He's got a brand new single that he is releasing here tonight.
1: Yes, sir.
0: But before that, we are going to get to this Trade It All. And we're going to be back in a hot second with some brand new music from Splash 90.3 WHPC.

0: Yes, 90.3 WHPC. What up, though? Eli's radio guy, Corey Cool. If you are just tuning in, here with my guy, Splash, man.
1: Yes,
0: came
1: sir.
0: Through. Joined me again. Before the break, we spoke about a little bit about life.
1: Yeah.
0: Right? I kind of wanted to briefly holler at you about the connection, because you said something, you know, off air that I kind of, you know, wanted to reiterate. And it was, as an island, what we need to do kind of for each other.
1: Yeah.
0: Right? And I spoke to you about validating. And we look, sometimes I think as an island, we get kind of caught up in looking for someone to come and pick us.
1: Yeah.
0: Right?
1: And, I've been there before.
0: You know, I think a lot of us are really looking to be picked, looking for some, I don't know, a hand to come out of the sky or something and say, hey, you know, we, you know, is this, you know what I mean? We want to mess with you. But in all actuality, we actually have everything we need right here. And, you know, what are your thoughts on that?
1: I think it kind of spoils us. I think that's where the entitlement comes from.
0: Okay.
1: Because it's like, oh, well, you know, Rakim, Eric Sermon, EPMD, De La Soul, Biz Markie, Keith Murray, Busta Rhymes, LL Cool J. Mm. They all from Long Island, so why Long Island ain't getting the eyes? But it's like, it ain't Long Island that get the eyes, it's the people that get the eyes.
0: It is. Now, on the devil's advocate side of things, see, I don't want to get you in any trouble out here.
1: Nah, let's talk.
0: We're running a clean race.
1: Let's talk.
0: But I do, you know, it would be nice if some of these people come back and take a look at the talent. They have to see it, right?
1: We gonna sit around and wait for it?
0: Can't sit around and wait for it.
1: Yeah, that's the thing. It's like I'm the type of person, like, I look at it like this, like, nobody's coming to save me. I want to make them come. Make them come here. Pause. You know what I'm saying? I want to make them come out here and be like, yo, who is this kid? Who is this? You want to bring them out. Like, I'm not looking for no hand. First of all, it's like when a person puts you on, right? It's like they're responsible. Like, now it's you're indebted to them. I don't want to owe nobody nothing. That's why I do business the way that I do it. Anybody I do business with, ask them. They'll tell you, like, nah, Splash, don't play. He gonna make sure you pay. Because, like, I don't want to owe nobody nothing.
0: Yeah, I don't want that on the jacket.
1: You know what I mean? I want to be able to be like, damn, I did it my way, and I did it how I wanted to, and I did it. You know what I'm saying? Like, ain't nobody give me no handouts. Everything I did, I worked for. Some stuff I paid for. But the money that I paid for it with, I worked for it. I worked for it. You understand?
0: Like, I understand. And speaking of working, I see that you got some merch on right
1: now.
0: Yeah,
1: for sure. This is just to promote the record. You know what I'm saying? Someone to Love You featuring Ron, featuring Ali Baby on the remix. We got the video dropping in a few days. Like,
0: we're going to get into that. Now, I want to know, you know, number one, snazzy, very snazzy. And he brought me one.
1: For sure.
0: So I'm gonna be rocking it. You know what I'm saying?
1: That part.
0: I'm get myself to a nice iron. I'm about to iron that up.
1: Yeah, that part.
0: And it looked like, stay away from me. It looked like when I put it on, yeah, don't touch me.
1: Island color.
0: Don't
1: man,
0: touch
1: you
0: know
1: me.
0: let me ask you a question. Will that be available for people? Or is
1: absolutely.
0: This just,
1: okay. It's available now.
0: All right. Where can someone find this merch?
1: SomeoneToLoveYou.store.
0: Ooh.
1: Someone, SomeOne2. LUVU.store.
0: Okay, listen.
1: And they're available.
0: We're gonna make sure we put that in the in my caption when we do this collab post. Because this is
1: three
0: gotta
1: colorways.
0: Get some pics. Fly, it's fly too. I ain't gonna lie. I can't wait to throw mine on.
1: This was just my introduction into the merch game. You know what I mean? Like, I know that the music is primary, but really it's not. Like, I know that's just the promotion tool for everything else. So it's like,
0: right.
1: We getting into these different lanes, man. We trying this entrepreneurship, and
0: right.
1: we just gonna push the narrative. That's it.
0: It's definitely very clean, and
1: this is good quality. This ain't that gilding.
0: Yeah,
1: it's not
0: you
1: that,
0: know, it ain't
1: you
0: that.
1: I mean, this is that good quality.
0: What about my man called them pedestrian clothes? I forgot my man. Hunt said, "Yo, it's pedestrian clothes." I'm like, "Damn, son, you know, it's cool. I'm
1: too
0: clean,
1: funny,
0: though."
1: Man.
0: So once again, can you please say where that will be available?
1: SomeoneToLoveYou.store. Someone. SomeoneTwo. LUVU. Store.
0: Well, since we brought that up, I guess it's only right that we talk about this record that you were so gracious enough to bring me, Someone to Love You, a remix version.
1: A remix,
0: now,
1: man.
0: All right. First of all, jams. I really like the jam. I'm gonna start there. But I want to talk a little bit about the personnel.
1: Yeah.
0: All right. We have featuring Ron E. and Ali Baby. So first, we have to talk about

0: Yeah,
1: I
0: nah.
1: get that too.
0: Oh yeah, for sure.
1: All right, you heard him. I got him on tape
0: for sure.
1: He
0: said,
1: if he tries to front, if this blow up, the level of blow up, Jamie Foxx had a level of blow up if it go up and I can't get Splash on the phone no more,
0: nah, never.
1: We going back to
0: same
1: this
0: number,
1: interview.
0: Same hood, man.
1: And it also features Ally Baby.
0: Miss top five.
1: All right.
0: Well,
1: tell me a little bit about her, man, because I've been hearing the name, but
0: beautiful,
1: this is where I get the
0: music. Artistic. Man, like the whole package. Like, shout out to Ally, man.
1: All right, listen. This right here is called Someone to Love You. We gonna do this the right way. Splash, introduce this record, man. Set it off for us.
0: Shout out to my dog, Ron. Shout out to Ally Baby for assisting me with this, man. You got Someone to Love You. It's the remix.
1: That's right. It should be played at Loud Volume Only, 90.3 WHPC.
2: Video. Is you...

0: Yes, that right there. Splash. Ron E. Alley, baby.
1: Yes, sir.
0: Someone to Love You. The remix.
1: The remix, man.
0: This is the voice of Nassau Community College, 90.3 WHPC. LI's radio guy, Corey Cool, and you still can't mess with me because I get my hands on these, all right? You ain't got that.
1: That part.
0: You ain't got that. Now, I'm here with Splash himself.
1: Yes, sir.
0: We've been talking about a lot. We can't go any further without, number one, do me a favor, share your social media with everybody. Just
1: Splash631_.
0: Okay, we got to make sure we get that out the way. We've got merch for the brand new song.
1: Yes, sir.
0: Right? And once again, where can that be found?
1: That could be found at someonetoloveyou.store.
0: Okay, now I'm going to ask a tough question here. Okay. Are you ready for this tough question?
1: I'm ready.
0: And I've been holding on to this question for a real long time. You ready for this, Long Island? Splash.
1: Okay.
0: Where is the album?
1: It's coming. I started working. I'm almost halfway through.
0: I know you got joints.
1: I'm halfway through.
0: I know you got.
1: I say I'm halfway through.
0: I know you got.
1: But it's coming. It's called Love Me While I'm Here.
0: Oh, boy.
1: And it'll be here probably early next year.
0: Now, what's crazy?

0: Crazy, man. You know, and this is what I wonder from an artist's perspective, right? It's kind of like now that we've been able to see behind some of those doors you were saying, right? Yeah. It's kind of tough, like, to live the fairy tale when you've kind of seen, like, the strings on the puppets.
1: For
0: you
1: sure,
0: know what I'm saying?
1: Sure. But, I mean, you just got to stay true to yourself. I feel like that's how I win is I just stay true to me, man. I do what I like. I do what I feel like is going to benefit me, even if it doesn't. It's just, you know, it's easy to die with a decision that's geared by your wants and your needs.
0: Right.
1: Versus what society deems right. So it's like I'll take whatever situation to the grave, whether it goes good or whether it goes bad, as long as I just follow my heart, you know what I mean? Did what I wanted to do.
0: Now, when it comes to, let's just say, creating an album, putting the steps forward to create one, is it difficult to pick, right? Because, you know, we know that attention spans are very small.
1: I say it is.
0: My brother called me. Ian, I'm on the radio. Don't you hear me?
1: It is. I would say it is because I would say it's hard because a lot of times the artist does what he feels will be good instead of gearing towards the market that he's appealing to. So it's like, you know, the fans pick at the end of the day. It's been so many times when I'm like, I like this joint, so I'm gonna make it my single. And then it doesn't do what you expect it to do. And then the last one that you have the idea that's gonna go is the one that's like,
0: that's a tough balance.
1: This,
0: man,
1: is the one.
0: It's tough.
1: It's tough
0: because, you know, that's what I feel like artists are told to do, right?
1: For sure.
0: You know, but once the business gets involved, and like you said, and also too, Splash, I'm sure you can attest that a lot of artists don't even know really where.
1: No artist knows, but it's like this. Think about it, right? It's like once they try something and it works, by that time, it's not going to have the same effect for the next person that does it. So it's like they giving you information, like picture somebody giving you the information to win.
0: Right.
1: You get what I'm saying? Like, picture somebody saying, we do the same exact thing, and I'm in the position that I'm in, and you're in the position that you're in, but I'm going to help you win over me.
0: Yeah, that's not going to.
1: Exactly.
0: Not,
1: so it's like, once you start looking at it from that perspective, like, nobody is going to give me the answers. Like, nobody wants to propel me further than them. So it's like, And nobody really knows what to do. A lot of times I feel like that advice be like them getting you to try it.
0: Oh, so yeah,
1: and
0: like
1: see how it works.
0: It work, and then if it don't,
1: then it's like, well, we definitely, you know, going, it's like you be the guinea pig. Like.
0: If you're just tuning in, I'm here with Splash. I want to play another record before we double back and drop that single one more time, because that's what we get. We are celebrating Splash and his brand new record, Someone to Love You. We've got merch.
1: We got a video.
0: We've got a video on the way.
1: Man.
0: I just saw the video clean.
1: Come on, that's,
0: you know what I'm saying? I needed to be out there. You know what I'm saying? A little linen on.
1: Yo,
0: you know what I mean?
1: I had so much fun. It was fun.
0: Oh, man, we're going to play this record. New York, real quick. We'll be back to close out this show with
1: yes,
0: my
1: sir.
0: Guy, Splash, 90.3 WHPC.
2: Violation. Low, I'm from New York, yeah.
3: You know where I'm from. You know where I'm from, nigga.

0: Yes, 90.3 WHPC. What up, though? LI's radio guy, Corey Cool. I'm here with my good buddy, Splash, man.
1: Yes, sir.
0: We gotta see, man. Did he win the game? We gotta make sure.
1: No, I'm looking.
0: So I'm gonna yap for a second. I'm gonna stall you while we figure out if the youngster won the game. If you're just tuning in, I'm here with my guy, Splash. I was lucky enough to get his brand new record, Someone to Love You. It's a remix, features Ron E, the Ron E, right? The magical, mythical figure, Ron E and Ali Baby, who's been putting work in as well. We're going to drop that one more time before we get out of here. But Splash, video, right?
1: Yes, sir.
0: Video. Now, when is the video going to be out? Do we have a
1: Monday,
0: day?
1: Monday, my birthday. I'm dropping at midnight Sunday, matter of fact.
0: Your birthday is this Monday coming up? Oh, man.
1: Yes, sir.
0: This is special, man.
1: It's a special birthday vibe. Man. Birthday vibes, for sure.
0: And right now, is this record available on streaming?
1: The original is available. The remix will be available midnight Sunday.
0: So, the level of exclusive I just hit you with.
1: For sure.
0: You know what I'm saying? It's not even ready.
1: They don't got that.
0: Yo, y'all can't do what I be doing down here.
1: Man.
0: So once again, Someone to Love You, the remix will be available Monday. The video will be available Monday. The merch, though, is available now, correct? Where can that be found?
1: SomeoneToLoveYou.store.
0: Okay.
1: Someone, SomeOne, the number 2, LUVU.store.
0: Talk a little bit about that video, man. It was very clear. Who shot that?
1: Shout out to my guy Google, man. That's Ali Baby's cameraman, Google.
0: Okay.
1: He's based out of Miami, but he's dope, man. He's super dope, man. Shout out to him, man.
0: I'm not gonna lie, it's real clean. Like I said, man, I'm a little jealous, man. I wasn't out there, man.
1: No, it was a vibe, man. We had fun, man. We turned up.
0: And you know, I gotta just be, you know, number one, grateful. I'm very, you know, thankful for you coming through today, Splash.
1: Man, I appreciate you having me, man. This is Long Island.
0: Yes, indeed. Sharing the music with me. I got a chance to see the video. Fire.
1: For sure, man. I can't wait for the world to see it.
0: And I think it's a testament, man, that us here on this island, I mean, listen, I've said it. And I don't care if I'm crucified for it, but I feel we make the best music out here. I really do.
1: Man,
0: I think
1: not gonna lie, like,
0: from musical standpoint, from a versatility standpoint, and from a worker standpoint, like, you know, all of us got our hands on labs and can turn this out. I'm going to say it again, and I might just have to just tattoo it, man. I think Long Island makes the best music. And, you know, thanks to people like you.
1: I agree, man.
0: That's how we're going to keep this thing running.
1: For sure, that is.
0: Big Splash, once again, can you please share your social media and just talk to the people a little bit about this new song and, you know, what you're hopeful for with it.
1: Man, this is just the street meets love. You know what I mean? Like, gangsters have hearts too. You know? And we just showing our range, man. Showing our versatility, showing that it's nothing that we can't do. Man.
0: That's a fact. You know?
1: Shout out to my dog Ronnie. Shout out to Ali for helping me put this together. We going to the moon with it.
0: I love to hear it, man. If you want to hear this again, it'll be available tomorrow. Oh, I don't know. Do I got a lot? That's a strong statement. Let's go Saturday. Saturday. Because give me a second. My wife got me going places. It's a lot to turn this over. But I will say the collab post will be available very, very shortly. Yeah. CoolUniversity.com. The interview will be there. I'm sure I'm going to edit this. It'll be on YouTube, on my channel. Cool University. It'll be a real quick talk between me and my fella Splash. Thank you so much for coming through.
1: Man, thank you for having me, man.
0: We're going to leave you with the record again, man. Someone to Love You, the remix. Please, Monday, for my guy's birthday.
1: That's all I want, man. You know what I'm saying? I'm nothing without y'all, so this is a gift for y'all, man. Happy birthday to y'all.
0: That's right.
1: That's it.
0: All right, listen, man, from me to you, have a wonderful weekend. Splash, happy birthday.
1: My guy, I appreciate you.
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Hey, it's Bryson Tiller to get us started right here on this Thursday evening on Sincerely Timeless. It's the voice of Nassau Community College, 90.3 WHPC. I'm your host, Eric Sincere. Happy to be here with you. Again, I got to get used to this 1 hour. I have to get used to it. 9 to 10 p.m., this is when you can find me. Play it cool, just handing over. The wheels are still low, and now I take over. Great show he does, but there's some things that we're going to talk about, but there's no real rundown tonight. This is straight pure vibes. And when I tell you pure vibes, I mean, the music that I got coming for you, it's just basically how I've been feeling all week and what I've been listening to all week so far up until I got to the studio. 516-572-7440 is that phone number, though. That gets you in. You can call it. You can text that number. Give me a request. Give me any comments, anything. Leave a dedication along with the request as well. Do what you please. This is your show just as much as it's mine. Actually, it's not even my show. It's your show. So, there's that. But I expect to hear from you. No pressure, though. No pressure. But I got some Jeffrey Osborne for you. I'm telling you, we're taking it back. Right here on Sincerely Timeless.

Stephanie Mills and Teddy Pendergrass right here on Sincerely Timeless. I'm your host, Eric Sincere, on the voice of Nassau Community College, 90.3 WHPC. Again, 516-572-7440 is that phone number to get you in. We're going to go through some of your requests because I got a couple that I have to really get through. But in the meantime, I want to do this really quick. Happy 10 months. I can't say happy birthday just yet because she's not one just yet, but happy 10 months to my niece Indigo Rose. Happy 10 months to her. I gotta tell you, she's starting to become a little character herself, and I don't know how I feel about that, because it's like, where did the time go? You were just a little baby in my arms. Like, I could hold you in one hand. I could still kind of hold it with one hand, but not so much no more. I can't. She's starting to get big, and she's starting to, you know, get fat a little bit and stuff like that. But happy 10 months to her. Two more months until we turn one in the go. Two more months. Here's Anita Baker right here on Sincerely Timeless, 90.3 WHPC.

feel like I don't show enough appreciation to Anita Baker right here on Sincerely Thomas, the voice of Nassau Community College, 90.3 WHPC. I'm your host, Eric Sincere. And look, last week I had the opportunity to take a trip with some of my friends. That's where I was. If you're wondering, Sincerely Thomas last week, if anything, it was done on a cruise. That's just the secret between me and you. It was done on a cruise. Whether it was live or not, hey, I won't let you know that part. I won't. You're just going to have to wonder about that part. You'll always have to wonder if I'm live or not, which I'm always live. I'm always here. That's just what it is. But, you know, last week I was in Florida. I had the rental car and I took it upon myself. I said, you know what? I'm going to get my use out of this rental car. I'm going to get every last minute I can out of this rental car because, you know, I enjoy driving trucks and cars with power. So I took advantage, and not to say that I drive recklessly or anything like that. I mean, I wouldn't admit to that on the air. No, I wouldn't. But here's the thing that I'm mad about, because I was driving down South Beach, windows down, playing some Jay-Z, and then I slowed it down on my way back from South Beach. And here's the thing that I'm mad about, because there were just so many songs that I missed that I could have played. And I'm thinking about it. I'm like, I missed the opportunity to enjoy a cruise to this song, to that song, this song. There's so many songs that I've been playing. These are the songs that I've been playing all week. Saying, man, I missed the opportunity to cruise to this song? I couldn't believe it. Some Anita Baker, some Teddy, some Marvin. Yeah. But this song specifically right here, I can't believe I let this slip my mind. Evelyn Champagne King, right here on Sincerely Thomas, 90.3 WHPC.

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It's Angela Beaufield right there. And I, you know, if you're just now tuning in, I spoke about songs that I missed, an opportunity to cruise to while I was away on vacation in Florida. And I didn't miss the opportunity to cruise to that. I sure didn't. I would never miss the opportunity to cruise to Angela Beaufield, especially that one. I mean, you know, something about that song right there. Every time I listen to it, my eyes kind of get watery. I'm just going to say it. Some songs do that to me. If you love music, you know exactly what I'm talking about here. My eyes get watery when I hear that song, especially when it gets to the part where she starts talking about how hard she tries. And it's just like, I feel you, girl. I feel you. But this is the voice of Nassau Community College. This is Sincerely Talentless. I'm Eric Sincere. Let's pick up the pace a little bit, shall we? I got the elements for you. Earth, Wind, and Fire, right here on Sincerely Timeless, 90.3 WHPC.

Yeah, you heard that. You heard that. Right now, it is time for your WHBC weather forecast powered by Pantano's Gourmet with locations in Hewlett and Uniondale. Right now, outside of our studios here at Nassau Community College, it is currently 78 degrees with mostly clear skies. But for tomorrow's forecast, we got a high of 80 degrees, partly cloudy skies, a low of 68 degrees. And yeah, summer's just about wrapped up, everybody. It's almost done. And what this was a very fun summer, I got to say. It was a very fun summer. But that was your WHBC weather forecast right here on 90.3.

40 minutes past the hour right here on Sincerely Timeless. That was Kashif for you right here on the Voice of Nassau Community College, 90.3 WHPC. If you got a request ever for Sincerely Timeless, 516-572-7440 is a way that you can make your request. You don't even have to call the number. You can text the number. Speaking of requests, though, my guy Anthony Allen Westbury, loyal listener of Sincerely Timeless, he wanted to hear some more Jeffrey. When I say Jeffrey, you got to know what I'm talking about. He wanted to hear some Jeffrey Osborne. Stay with me tonight, right here on Sincerely Timeless, 90.3 WHPC.

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I mean, who doesn't love the barge? Especially at night when it's time to settle things down. 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I'm your host, Eric Sincere. As we are about to wrap this up, my girl, Talasia from Queens, colleague of mine, she goes to a different school now. She said, hey, school, I just need a good fall semester ahead. And Talasia, I feel you. Like, I need a good fall semester ahead as well. Like, I do. Just as bad as you might need it. So, this one goes out to you because you requested it. Jhené, Groove Thing, right here on Sincerely Timeless, 90.3 WHPC. Well,

It's our name right here on Sincerely Timeless, the voice of Nassau Community College, 90.3 WHPC, as we are about 54 past the hour here on Sincerely Timeless, as we got to wrap it up. I got a few things I want to say before we close it out. Basically, I just want to say goodnight to everybody. I want to say we're going to see you back here next Thursday, same place, same time, 9 to 10 p.m., that always is. And again, I can't let you in on the secret if I'll be live or not. I can't do it. I can't. It's just not something that I can do for you. It's not. But that's besides the point. All the requests that I didn't get to tonight, I will definitely get to next week, next Thursday. Again, I have to remind you, 9 to 10 p.m. I'm going to, because this is weird for me. I had a two-hour show for maybe a year plus now. And, you know, it was my decision. I gave it up. And play it cool. Definitely. Corey Cool, he definitely deserved it. He was definitely deserving of it. He's partially the reason why I had such a great slot coming into this and starting Sincerely Timeless. So I just want to send my appreciation out to my guy right there. But, no, yeah. Look, we're leaving the summer. And I got to say, I had a wonderful summer with you all. But I hope to have an even better winter with each and every one of you. Not a winter, a fall. Fall before the winter, obviously. We don't want to jump into the winter just too quick. No, we don't want to do that. But you know what this means. If you're not hearing Eric Sincere on your radio, then that just means your radio really isn't turned on. As I say goodnight, I'm leaving you with Marvin Gaye right here on Sincerely Timeless, 90.3 WHP.

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1: 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My name is Mike McNeff. I'm one of the owners of the Irish Poet. And if you haven't stopped by yet, what are you waiting for? There's something here for everyone. Whatever you're in the mood for, we got it. Got kids? 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

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That song was called The Cycle Repeats, and I'm your host, Riley. And shout out to Torment, one of my favorite currently active bands. I got a lot of love and respect for those peeps. And yeah, it's been kind of a gloomy, weird week. I'm sick as a dog right now. I'm like, allergies acting up. I'm barely hanging on, but this, you know, doing this show is a little bit like medicine for me. So whatever. So, you know, I had to come in anyways. Weird, gloomy week. Unfortunately, from what I've seen, probably two of the most respected people in the hardcore scene passed away this week. And that would be Andy Williams from Every Time I Die, who wrestling fans may know as The Butcher, and Kaylin McIntyre from CDC, who is one of the best Pennsylvania hardcore bands, also passed away. It's just really sad to keep losing all these people that really inspired many across the scene, myself included. Every Time I Die and CDC were both bands that I listened to a lot as a kid, as a young hardcore fan. These two bands were like kind of represented two of my favorite flavors of hardcore, really, you know. So I think the most fitting song to play is going to be Every Time I Die's A Colossal Wreck. Because, I mean, not only do I feel like a colossal wreck, but the lyrics, you'll see, are very cathartic in this situation. And I'm going to follow it up with a song from CDC, The Split CD, which featured some of the best CDC tracks. I've always rocked that CD, always had it, always loved it. That was my favorite from them, and that was the big one for Kale. So we're going to kick things off with Every Time I Die on FM Punk. This is for Andy Williams and Kaylin McIntyre. I'm your host, Riley, for 90.3 WHPC.

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Before that, we had Converge covering Snowblind by Black Sabbath. We had CDC with Saddle Up, and we kick things off with Every Time I Die. All right. I'm actually filling in on vocals again for Rights Abuse tomorrow at Cinco de Mayo in New Brunswick, New Jersey. That should be a lot of fun. There's a lot of people ain't making the trip because tomorrow there's a sold out awesome hardcore show, St. Vitus, the new St. Vitus. I actually bought a ticket to it, but I sold it so I could go do this. So it's, last weekend was opening weekend at St. Vitus. They had a Anthrax show to kick things off. They had Converge. They had some cool stuff going on. Tomorrow they got King Nine headline. We got Terror. We got Whispers and Lovesick, which is a great lineup. So, I wanted to go to that and mosh like a maniac, but like I said, I got other stuff going on, unfortunately. But yeah. Anyways, this is from the new King Nine EP. It's called On the Wire on FM Punk. I did the record release show for this, I did Doors At It, rather. I didn't book it. I'm going to be maybe working with them again on another show at Mass Speak with VFW Hall. You know, the one on their run with Criminal Instinct and Missing Link. Oof, bring a helmet for that one. I'm your host, Riley, for FM Punk, and this is King Nine, one of the greatest Long Island bands of all time, on 90.3 WHPC.

tell them. The others, find them and tell them not to doubt. 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Tell them to keep their faith. They must keep faith.

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That band may be Love Sick, but I'm just regular sick today. Before that, you had Whispers with their Kickback feature song. And we had Terror before that, Keepers of the Faith, classic. We had King Nine kicking things off. Coming up next on FM Punk, I have a band. I can't say their name on air because it is, you know, the FCC would not like it if I did that. It's very vulgar. But it's named after a Crumbsuckers song. And they're doing, you know, a little record release show for on Saturday, Massapequa VFW Hall, with Frothing Mad and Pushback and C4 and Almighty Watching and Frothing Mad and also Lovesick again. Should be an awesome lineup. I will be at the door. Hopefully feeling better. That's the goal. I'm hoping to feel better, although I don't know if jumping around in a dirt parking lot in New Jersey is gonna really contribute to that tomorrow. Is gonna really contribute to that, but whatever, man. Everyone, they do different things for their health. Everyone's got their own form of therapy. This is just what I do. Get on stage and scream like a lunatic. It's therapeutic for me, at least. I don't know about you. Anyways, this is that. This is the band that shall not be named. the record is called The Dark Side One, and this song is called Hair of the Dog 2. I'm sure you can figure out from context clues who it is. I'm your host, Riley, for FM Punk on 90.3 WHPC.

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We had Frothing Mad before that with Out for Revenge. We had C4 with Subject Has Escaped. We had Pushback before that, and we kicked things off with the You Know What's Creek, the band that cannot be named, unfortunately. All right. Well, coming up next on FM Punk, we're going to keep things moving, keep them moving along. We'll keep them moving along with a cover potential.

potentially an unexpected one, maybe, or an expected one. I don't know. I like weird covers. Anyway, here's Mental, one of the most energetic, fiery, explosive hardcore bands of the 2000s, the 00s, the covering a band that was decidedly not that at all, which is Super Touch, and it is Mental covering Searching for the Light, which, if you ask me, is really the only good Super Touch song. Actually, no, they got a couple more decent, a couple more good tracks, but I did not enjoy that Earth is Flat album. I thought that that was one of the most overrated 90s hardcore records. I guess through and through, I'm more of an Earth Crisis guy, more of a Floor Punch guy, more of a Quicksand or Snapcase guy. I liked more of the bands that were bringing the energy and the fire and just the no-holds-barred beatdown like Bulldoze. Maybe Quicksand is not always best described by those, but I still love them. Just wasn't really, there's like a lot of the post-hardcore stuff that's like very hit or miss for me, and there's a lot of it that's like miss. It just, for me, doesn't capture the same sort of energy as we're told that it's supposed to. Anyways, here's Mental, Searching for the Light on FM Punk 90.3 WHPC.

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Before that, we had Solace with Pete Morrissey from 100 Demons on the assist. We had Lifetime before that with their song that actually disses Floor Punch, and kick things off with Mental covering Super Touch. Sorry. Got a whole nother hour of FM Punk. We're going to get into some new music in the next hour. But first, we're going to kick things off with some Negative Force to lead us in. I'm your host, Riley, on FM Punk. And this song goes out to whoever got me sick. It's called You're Gonna Pay on 90.3 WHPC.

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Classic right there. We had Negative Force before the break. Welcome back to FM Punk. You know, hour two in effect. And we're going to kick things off with some local Long Island music. We got new Pain of Truth single, Fed by Fear. 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I'm your host, Riley, for FM Punk on 90.3 WHPC.

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Before that, we had Square One with Looking Twice, Tulip Ave with No Respect, and we kick things off with Pain of Truth. What a great rock block of great bands from Long Island and from New York City. Up next, we're going to, the next two songs, we're going to put some respect on the Hudson Valley. 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

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I'm your host, Riley, and before that, we had some new Hatebreed. We had Into the Fog by Gemstar, and we kicked things off with Scorched Earth Policy. Okay. All right. What do we got next on FM Punk? We got gotta play some. Let's play something a little longer, a little bit of from a legendary band, Brothers Keeper, re-recorded some old songs recently. This one has a Dead Guy feature on it, which is pretty awesome. So we're gonna play that next on FM Punk. The song is called "Someone's Gonna Die Tonight" on 90.3 WHPC.

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Before that, we had Last Wishes from Ireland. Always got to be repping the Irish hardcore on FM Punk. And we kick things off with Brother's Keeper featuring Dead Guy. Because that is just an epic crossover. Okay. Coming up next on FM Punk, we're going to get a little slow and low. This next band is a band called Blood of the Earth. 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This is the single from their upcoming record. It's their new single. 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I'm your host, Riley, for 90.3 WHPC.

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The song was called Lifer. It's an old song. I actually meant to play their new song, but I put on that song by accident. But I'm not really upset about it because honestly, it's my favorite Down song. And I'm never disappointed to hear my favorite songs. Before that, we had Blood of the Earth, which is a supergroup featuring members of Crowbar and Thy Will Be Done. Very good stuff. All right. We're going to get a little bit more punk rock on FM Punk. We got the Eliminators from San Francisco. They just dropped some new stuff. Fun fact, their singer Ace Stallings, he's reviving his old straight edge band Breakaway for a one-off show in Richmond, Virginia in a few months because there's a lot of good stuff coming out of Richmond right now. And a lot of it obviously was inspired by what Breakaway was doing 10 years ago. Very cool to see. And also the Eliminators.

Here's the rules. That band needs to come to New York, actually. It sucks that their NYC show got canceled by snow. I was so stoked to see them. Come back, Ace. Come back. Anyways, this song is called The Fallen on FM Punk, and we're going to follow it up with a cut from the Recollection EP. I'm your host, Riley, and this is the Eliminators for FM Punk on 90.3 WHPC.

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That song was called Stuck in Between. We had Collateral before that with a very short song called My Life. We had Frozen Over with Caught in a Lie. Still Won't Break before that. We had the title track from Recollections Intrusive Thoughts EP. And we kick things off with the Eliminators. All right. We are coming down to the wire on FM Punk. I'm only going to play one more song. And then that'll pretty much be it for the week. So, In any case, I suppose this is a fitting track as any to go out on. Song is from Iron Sheik. It's a Long Island jam. It's a more melodic one. It's called My Best Friend is a Nihilist. And I was in the music video for this one. Little fun fact. I'm your host, Riley, for FM Punk on 90.3 WHPC. I'll see you next week.

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What's up, guys? Hope you had an amazing week last week, and I hope you had, well, if you have your Monday through Thursdays, I hope you were having it good as well during those days. And you know what? Even besides that, you always got to be doing good. I'm always going to be wishing good on you. Who am I? I'm Sean, the person whose goodness is going to spread through you throughout the Nassau Mix. Not just the goodness of my heart, but the goodness of my music taste. And next up to expand that palette is Everything by Nas and Kanye West on 90.3 WHPC.

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What's up, guys? It's Sean, and happy, well, I hope you guys had a happy Labor Day as well. I forgot to mention that before, but I'm saying it now. And I hope you guys had a good first 2 weeks of school. My classes kind of didn't really do much. I had like a quiz yesterday. Well, like the past, you know what I mean? I had a quiz earlier, like a couple hours ago, but like I was going to say yesterday, but it's not really yesterday yet. I don't know. It's like, I was just thinking like an actual thought, right? And then I just like got confused in my own head because I'm like, they're going to know what I'm talking about. Even though I sound dumb, they're going to be like, oh, well, I knew what you were about to say, dude. So I don't know why you're just like explaining this to me like I'm five, which I'm not. You're definitely more intelligent than I am, but I know how to press buttons. And the next button I'm going to press is the Edge of the Earth by the Beaches button on 90.3 WHPC.

I'm at the pass and dentist, make a eat me for dinner. What pain, all of my eyes, I can't see. I'm at the jump out my body, I'm ready to leap. I'm at the her body and tell her leap. 50 mil stuff in the bed, tell the whole gang eat.

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Oh, sorry. Did you think I was a part of that Carnival by Kanye West song for a second there? No? That's fine. I'm still going to be Sean. Not on any song, but I am on the Nassau mix. And I'll be playing all your favorite tunes and tonal shifts. Those are my specialty. You can go from listening to Carnival by Kanye West and listening to Heaven Can Wait by Michael Jackson. But like, Heaven didn't wait, because that song before was basically Heaven. Unless you don't like that genre, then this song might be Heaven for you. And if not, maybe you're just a bit prejudiced. Heaven Can Wait on the Nassau Mix, 90.3 WHPC.

wanted. Audrey Hobart on the NASA Mix, the voice of Nassau Community College. God, I tell you, every year I recognize fewer and fewer of these names. I'm Sean, that's me. And that was a Family Guy reference, if you didn't get it. It kind of fell flat if you didn't get it, and you didn't know what I was talking about. W song, Audrey, you had an amazing... I like the beat that you made. It's very, like, techno. That's, like, kind of nerdy. I wonder if she's, like, a nerd, like I am. It sounded like... sounded like internet music. Like, you know what I mean? You probably don't know the average Nassau viewer, but if you're, like, if you know Ball for real, this sounds like a... like, you know, like, web series. Not web series, but, like Chronically Online. I'm not Chronically Online. Well, I kind of am. But, like real nerd stuff. You just gotta, like, get down into it. It sounds like that type of music. Like, it sounded like a bit 8-bit. Like, gamey, I guess I should say. And a really nice song by Audrey Hobart. You go, girl. I won't sue you because I actually like that song. Unless you stole it. Copyright is important to uphold, so... you probably should get sued if you did that. But otherwise, you're good. And next on the NASA Mix, probably one of my favorite artists, also my wife who just keeps getting pregnant for some reason, Rihanna's Umbrella on 90.3 WHBC.

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What's up, guys? It's JFK. No, it's not. It's Sean still. I've been on here for the whole hour. You should know that it's not JFK. JFK's been dead for like 60 years. You didn't believe me, I hope. I hope you're aware, self-aware right now. If you're not, Temper City is going to show you how to be with the song Self-Aware, playing now on the Nashaw Mix, 90.3 WHPC. And not from JFK, from Sean. SEF. Yeah, there we go.

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Kendrick and SZA on the Nassau Mix, the voice of Nassau Community College 90.3 WHPC. I'm Sean, and this is my voice here at Nassau Community College at 90.3 WHPC station. Funny how the world works, but you're not here. You are viewer first name, last name, or you don't even have a first name or a last name. You don't have a name either. You just go by blank. You're just like there, sitting, listening to me on the Nassau Mix. Blank. 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

0: Hi, this is Ray Guarino, host of Motormouth Radio, heard Sundays at noon on the voice of Nassau Community College. 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

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The voice of Nassau Community College, 90.3 WHPC. It's your girl, Nelly, and I started a new job, and, you know, onboarding is basically 47 apps, 12 passwords, and one supervisor watching you struggle to remember your own email. I had to use my phone for everything, so I'm sitting there showing my supervisor my screen, and after about 2 minutes, I completely forgot about the job. All I could think about was, wow, this screen protector is foul. And it wasn't even that bad, but sometimes something about another person watching your screen makes you see every scratch, smudge, and bubble you've been ignoring for the last 6 months. Like, suddenly, I'm embarrassed for my iPhone. And I'm thinking, can you find me an Apple store? Because this is getting humiliating. It's your girl, Nelly. Next on the Nassau Mix, we've got Daniel Caesar and her with Best Part.

0: You didn't have to say to me, I ain't got to say to you.
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0: I said, you black heifer, you stand your ground. Because, like, I feel the same way. If you don't like me, you don't have to fool with me. But you don't have to talk about me or treat me mean. I don't have to treat you mean. I just stay out of your way. That's the way we work that one.
2: 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The voice of Nassau Community College. 90.3 WHPC. It's your girl Nelly, and my coworker's ex just got married. And apparently he is devastated? Now, I'm trying to be supportive, but there's just one tiny detail that's confusing me. He has a new girlfriend. Like, sir, you cannot be at work heartbroken over your ex's wedding while your current girlfriend is probably somewhere thinking y'all are building a future together. At this point, I don't know if I should comfort him, congratulate the ex, or check in on the new girlfriend, because somebody in this love triangle, or should I say love square, did not get the memo. Next on the Nassau Mix, we've got Ringtone by Akon on 90.3 WHPC.

This past Monday was Labor Day. As you may or may not know, Raven Lanay, Steve Lacey on the Nassau Mix, the voice of Nassau Community College, 90.3 WHPC. It's your girl Nelly, and this past Monday was Labor Day. As you may or may not know, there's a Juve celebration before the West Indian Day Parade on Eastern Parkway, and my friend asked me to go with her, but the kicker is she wanted to make it there for 4 in the morning. Now, don't get me wrong, I love my friends, but at 4 a.m., I'm not celebrating anything except for the fact that I'm still asleep. She goes, come on, it'll be fun. For who? At 4 a.m., my body is still in airplane mode, and apparently hers was too, because we didn't make it to Brooklyn until like 7:30 in the morning. It's still worlds earlier than I initially planned to go, but who are we fooling? Next on the Nassau Mix, we've got some reggae for you guys. Ja Cure with Sticky on 90.3 WHP.

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It's your girl, Nelly, and I told my girl about the news that K1 is going on tour again, and you'd think I was telling her I was performing with her. She immediately started screaming and jumping up and down, asking where she could get some tickets. Granted, I knew she'd be this excited, but she even hung up on me to call her friends and tell them the news. I mean, we all have celebrity crushes, but do we all have a cutout of their heads in our room? I mean, I get that's your favorite artist, but when does the obsession become cheating? No, I'm not jealous. It's just I'd like a cutout of my head on your dresser, too. I mean, K1 and I could be kissing even. I don't mind. Next on the mix, we've got some more K1 with Touch Myself on 90.3 WHPC.

Lauren Hill and D'Angelo on the Nassau Mix, the voice of Nassau Community College, 90.3 WHBC. It's your girl Nelly, and in my communications class, we learned the etymology of the word idiot, and apparently it comes from a word meaning one's own or one's own perspective, which honestly makes so much sense because the second somebody disagrees with me, suddenly they're the idiot. But now I'm thinking, maybe I'm not an idiot. Maybe I'm just extremely committed to my own perspective. So if you ever hear me say that's not what happened, just know I'm standing 10 toes down in my personal etymology. Next on the Nassau Mix, we've got Olivia Rodrigo with The Cure on 90.3 WHPC.

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3: Why you can't just run the road for me? And don't take no time from nobody. Just do what me tell you for those same stand. And make sure say everything work. I can't all man say anything for work. See? Take back yourself and bring back yourself in a one piece. Make sure you see your reach. Hear me? Lord of mercy.

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It's your girl Nelly, and if you guys haven't heard, the singer David's defense team withdrew from his case, and he now has a public defender. I don't know why, but I keep thinking about the lawyers having that conversation with him, probably very professional, like, David, we've decided to go in a different direction. And David's like, what direction? Away from this. I would have paid money to be in that room just to hear how politely they explained they were no longer interested in participating in whatever is happening. It's not you, it's me. Lawyers usually have a lot to say, so when they're suddenly saying nothing, you know there's a serious problem. Next on the Nassau Mix, we've got Tyler the Creator with Are We Still Friends?

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It's your girl Nelly, and I recently told my mom I wanted to celebrate my friend's birthday in Cabo, Mexico, and her initial response was, "What about the cartel?" I'm trying to go on vacation, not join a true crime documentary. In my head, I'm thinking about the beach, cute outfits, margaritas, and relaxing. But my mom has me picturing myself in the back of a van. Now, every time I mention Cabo, she's listing all the potential ways I could possibly die. At this point, I might have to sneak out the window with my suitcase. Like, can I at least make it to the airport before you kill the vibe? This is why I contemplated never telling her and just FaceTiming her poolside. So, Cabo may or may not be canceled, but this next song is definitely happening. Next on the Nassau Mix, we've got In the Air by Destin Conrad on 90.3 WHPC.

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a short song from Burner Boy right here on the Nassau Mix. That is More Life. And before that, we played Oh Yeah, Steve Lacy. Welcome to the Nassau Mix. My name is Rob Leonard, and we're in the 2 o'clock hour of Friday, September 11th. Let's get to some All-American Rejects, with some classic Nassau Mix music. Here's Dirty Little Secret right here on the Nassau Mix on 90.3 WHPC.

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90.3 WHPC, the Nassau Mix, that's Daylight by John Legend, and before that, some classic Nassau Mix. We heard Dirty Little Secret by the All-American Rejects right here on the Nassau Mix. My name is Rob Leonard. Thank you for finding us on this Friday morning, September 11th. And my sister, we're going to send this next song out to my sister. Yes, Suzanne. She saw the movie that they made on the making of Sarah Bareilles' latest album, and she really enjoyed it, and she's a big fan of Sarah Bareilles. So I thought I'd play this for my sister, because why not? So sis, Suzanne, this is for you. This is called Just a Kid, right here on 90.3 WHPC, the Nassau Mix.

That is Miley. Not Miley Cyrus. She's trying to go by Miley now, though I'm still going to call her Miley Cyrus. It's like the Chicks. You know, a few years ago they said, oh, we can't be the Dixie Chicks anymore. Just call us the Chicks. And I'm saying, no, you're still the Dixie Chicks. You know, so that's with who they are. She's still Miley Cyrus. That is called Bass Persuades. Only came out a few weeks ago. That is popping all over the place. And before that, we heard Sara Bareilles, which we sent out to my sister Suzanne, Just a Kid, right here on 90.3 WHPC. The Nassau Mix is on your radio. My name is Rob Leonard. And don't forget, every Friday, which is today, but later on the day, I do a Beatles show called Beatles Songs from 8 p.m. to 11 p.m., playing the mix of Beatles together, Beatles solo, Beatles cover songs, songs the Beatles covered, and songs either a Beatle played on or guested on. 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This is Cage the Elephant with Beaches of Tennessee. Do they have beaches in Tennessee? Here it is on the Nassau Mix.

90.3 WHPC, the Nassau Mix. A Couple of Minutes by Olivia Dunn. And before that, we heard Beaches of Tennessee from Cage the Elephant. Are there beaches in Tennessee? There's no ocean there. But maybe they have just like dirt and they call it beaches. Because some places have that. You go there and it's dirt. Oh, that's the beach. I go, no, it's not the beach. You want a beach? Go to Jersey Shore. Go to you know, Jones Beach or Toe Bay or Gilgo, whatever. Those are beaches. Going to Brooklyn, Far Rockaway, those are real beaches. But what do I know? You know, I haven't been actually on the beach in a long time. I've done walking on the boardwalk at Jones Beach, but I haven't been down to the beach where the water hits, you know, the sand and you're walking barefoot and like that. I haven't done that in a long, long time. And that's okay, because walking the beach allows me to feel better. My back hurts, gets a little better. Let us continue here as we are doing this Nassau Mix thing. Let us play Ariana Grande. Let me take that take to Ariana Grande. The song is called Stay, right here on the Nassau Mix.

Reminds me a little bit of Vogue, especially some of the name dropping in the song. That's Danceteria, which was a club that I'm sure Madonna went to at one point in New York City. And before that, we heard Stay, Ariana Grande, right here on 90.3 WHPC. The show you're listening to is The Nassau Mix. My name is Rob Leonard. Thank you for finding us. And, you know, I want to ask you a favor. If you're in your car, you have all those presets, and there's not enough stations to, you know, fill it, let's be honest. But you don't think about our station, you know, for whatever reason. We don't have an advertising budget. Maybe that's it. But if you want to really do a cool thing, make one of your presets WHPC. Matter of fact, make it number one, since we're already on the left side of the dial. It might be on the left side of your preset. So make us the first preset on your car radio. That'd be kind of cool, wouldn't it? I think so. Let's get to Kelly Clarkson. She has decided to end her talk show. I'm not sure why. She did it for 7 years. I'm not sure if it was costs or if she just gave it up. She claims she wants to take care of her kids. They're at that age where they might be growing up without her if she's not there. I don't know about that. She seems like a decent mom, even though I've never met her or anything like that. But this is called I'd Be Lying, right here on 90.3 WHPC, The Nassau Mix.

The return of the New Radicals with Michelle Branch, a song that Santana did, The Game of Love. Or was it Michelle Branch? I forgot which one. Or was it Michelle Branch and Santana? Anyway, good stuff there from them. And before that, we heard I'd Be Lying, Kelly Clarkson, right here on the Nassau Mix. 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And it's a great show. Lots of live stuff, because Bruce has been releasing live albums once a month for the last 4 or 5 years. So there's a lot of great shows that have come out, you know, that the fans always wanted to come out. Now they come out. So that's not a bad thing. I wish, you know, Paul McCartney would do that. You know, he's had, but his shows tend to be the same. Anyway, this next song is called Loser. And I'm not sure if it's called, if it's from Tame or Tame Impala. This one I don't know. So anyway, the song I do know, it's called Loser, right here on 90.3 WHPC. The Nassau Mix.

0: Okay, the band is called, or the guy is called Tame. T-A-Y-M. That's how you say it. Tame Impala. But the guy's real name is named Kevin Parker. So I'm not sure why he picked Tame and Impala. But hey, we all choose different names, don't we? I don't have a different name. I'm Rob Leonard. I do Beatles songs. I do the Free For All. I do From the Press Box with my brother Tim. And I fill in on the Nassau Mix when I can. Anyway, don't forget about Beatles songs tonight, 8 p.m., 8 p.m. to 11 p.m., doing nothing but Beatles and solo Beatles, et cetera, et cetera. You know?
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That is Alex Warren with Emerald Eyes. And that just about does it for our show. Thank you for, you know, listening in, finding us. We hear a lot on this station. The Nassau Mix is the main theme during the day. And I do Beatles songs on Fridays. That's tonight, 8 p.m. to 11 p.m. I do the free-for-all, a free-for mix of rock every Sunday to Sunday, 10 a.m. to 12 noon. And on Monday, I talk sports with my brother Tim from the press box, as we do it every Monday, 9 a.m. to 10 a.m. And don't forget, keep it tuned here to WHPC. Make us your number one preset. Not number two, but number one. This is Shailia with So Good. Take care and bye-bye.

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Hey, it's your girl Diana hanging out, having a great time in the studio as always. That was the latest by Remy Wolf, and it's called Bottle. And up next on the Nassau Mix, we got the latest from Kiss of Life, Sweat, on 90.3 WHPC.

Audrey Hulbert, excuse me, Audrey Hulbert on the Nassau Mix of Voice and Nassau Community College, 90.3 WHPC. It's your girl Diana hanging out, having an awesome time, as always, here in the studio. That was Sumi. And up next, got one I haven't played in a while, but it's a favorite of mine, Phoenix 1901 on 90.3 WHPC.

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Hey, it's your girl Diana hanging out. That was Adela with Ain't It in LA. And before we get into the next song, I just wanted to say that we are technically on our way towards the fall season and fall weather, but it is still beautiful out and nice. And the difference is when you come towards the end of the summer, my favorite, one of my favorite parts of the season and the year, I should say, before we go into fall, October, is we have this nice little time period now where it's still warm out, but it's not humid and it's not 4,000 degrees outside. I think this is perfect weather. And even though the beaches don't have lifeguards and things like that, technically they are still open and you can still go, you know, hang out on them for free. I think that's the best time to go to the beach. And if you have time off during the day when it's like this and, you know, everybody's back to work, back to school, that is really the best time to just lay out, hang out, and leave your troubles behind, as they say. But yeah, this is really the most ideal weather, I think. And I wish it was like this throughout the summer. I do enjoy the heat, but the humidity is really the worst. And I don't know. Some people enjoy it and they like feeling like it's 4,000 degrees outside. Me, not so much, especially because I have to work outside in it. But anyway, just had to say that I'm super excited about the weather being beautiful for change. And, you know, before you know it, it's going to be the best season of the year coming up with fall. And up next on the Nassau Mix, we got Metric, Help I'm Alive, on 90.3 WHPC.

Daft Punk on the Nassau Mix, 90.3 WHPC. Hey, it's your girl Diana, and that's one of my favorite songs by Daft Punk, Around the World. The best part about that song, well, really all of their songs, but this one especially, is the beat. Beats, I should say, are so awesome. I don't know. There's a lot of duos, DJ duos, acts, whatever you want to call them, that are incredible, especially coming out of Europe. But these guys just started as two friends playing house parties and just, you know, really a big part of the underground scene in France. And it's incredible what they've become and how they exploded all over Europe and America. I mean, these guys have been doing this, for many years now. And they're not that old either. I don't know exactly their age, but they've been in the scene for a long time. The fact that they started, well, like a lot of DJs, I would say not all of them started playing big venues, large festivals and things like that. Some of them really did get their start from the ground up, which is kind of awesome. I love that, especially when it comes to this type of music. But yeah, they formed in 1993 in France. That's amazing. So the fact that they are just as huge now as they've ever been, I know it's been a while since they really put anything out, but they're doing soundtracks, and their soundtracks are incredible. They're collaborating with all different artists, different genres. It really just goes to show you that these guys were definitely bound to be something, and I'm sure their friends and people that they were playing small venues, clubs, house parties, and things like that with never imagined that they were going to be as huge as they are now, but I love that. I absolutely love, I guess you could say, somewhat of an underdog, or I guess that's the word I'm trying to think, but yeah, definitely the underdogs, I would say, of the electronic scene, especially in Europe, but so awesome. I've been listening to these guys for as long as I can remember, probably since back in high school. I wouldn't say so much junior high school, but definitely in high school when I got into clubs, raves, and the electronic scene. But these guys are amazing, and it's funny because no matter what song or album I'm listening to by them, it feels as awesome as it did the first time I heard it. They really are timeless, so I always love playing them on Nassau Mix, so happy to get that on the air for you. And up next, we got the latest from Meek, Fabulous, on 90.3 WHPC.

0: it hurts. More vivid and worse, what I feel I deserve. Yeah, cause I feel way too fabulous.
1: Are you ready?
2: 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Now let's start the

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Voice of Nassau Community College, 90.3 WHPC. Hey, it's your girl Diana, and that was the latest from Madonna's new album. That's called Danceteria. And Danceteria was a club in New York City in the 80s that was very popular with tons of people. And this song in particular, she kind of gives tribute to that whole club scene and just downtown New York City and heydays in the 80s, late 70s, early to mid 80s. And she was a huge part of that. She was from Michigan, but she did come here, I think, 1983. And really wanted to make it big. And she certainly did. It's incredible. And all the people that she met with, interacted, mingled with, they all ended up becoming lifelong friends with hers. And you can hear different names in the song when she's talking about Danceteria, the club, and this is kind of her tribute to that, which is really cool. And obviously, the beat is awesome, too. I kind of prefer her other first album with the Confessions on a Dance Floor, but the beat on this song in particular, I think, is so great, and it's definitely just sounds like dance hall Madonna, which is really cool. But she mentions Kenny Scharf, Keith Haring, Jean-Michel Basquiat, and those guys were some of the biggest artists in New York City and the downtown scene in the 80s, and she was friends with all of them. And it's pretty cool that she mentions them in this. And the video is a lot of fun, too. Some of her friends are in that also. But just really incredible. All these people really did play a role in her getting her start and just taking it all the way to the top. So very awesome of her to put that in her new song. And the album is a lot of fun. So if you haven't listened to it yet, check it out. It's good times. And up next, speaking of good times, and one of my favorite bands, we got No Doubt, Hella Good, on 90.3 WHPC.

Pete Bjorn and John on the Nassau Mix, 90.3 WHPC. Hey, it's your girl Diana, hanging out, having a great time. Hope you're listening in and enjoying what I'm playing, because anytime I'm doing the Nassau Mix, it's always so much fun because we really do play such a great mix of tunes here, especially a lot of the new music that comes out, because it's not usually my cup of tea to listen to like super modern stuff or a lot of the poppy stuff, I'll call it. But they really do have such a great mix when it comes to Nassau Mix, and especially the new stuff. It's funny because I end up actually discovering a lot of things I normally wouldn't listen to or think to listen to and look at. But it's just a lot of fun all around because there is such a variety, and that's really what I love. I guess maybe it's because I'm a Gemini, and I do listen to a lot of types of music and all different varieties and genres and styles and whatever you call it. But that's, yeah, always the fun part about doing Nassau Mix, because you really do discover a lot of fun music, and especially the newer stuff. Like I said, some stuff that I normally might not really think about or look into, and I end up listening to it or playing it, and I'm like, wow, that's actually really good, and I'm enjoying it. And you discover new artists and new bands, and it's just a lot of fun, and it's really cool. So I hope you enjoy what we do play at the Nassau Mix, because we always love playing for all of you and just having fun in general here and a good time at WHPC. And up next, one of my favorite guys, Beck. We got Song Girl on 90.3 WHPC.

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0: 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Hey, it's your girl Diana hanging out. Excuse me. And that was Kids by MGMT. And before we get into the next song, I'm going to close out the show with one of my favorite songs, one of my favorite groups, LCD Sound System, X-Ray Eyes, on 90.3 WHPC.
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Carol G on the Nassau Mix, the voice of Nassau Community College, 90.3 WHPC. Hey guys, what's going on? It's Sarah. Okay, Bryce and Tiller fans have been going through it recently, and that is including myself. Obviously, I'm scrolling on TikTok, and I am so hyped for this concert I'm going to on Saturday for the Bryce and Tiller concert. And I've been seeing a lot of backlash online because, like, people are waiting forever for Bryson to just come out and perform for around 30 minutes. And that's just speculation of, like, everybody's, like, different experience. But some fans are wondering if it's really worth it to, like, go and see, like, Bryson Tiller's for this tour and even, like, future tours. And it's really crazy. But he did state in the past that he doesn't really like touring as much as I think someone online definitely, like, pulled up screenshots where, like, Bryson Tiller had talked about, like, not wanting a tour. And it was just, like, I guess he had to just, like, announce a tour. But I just, like, imagine, like, getting dressed, paying for parking, buying the ticket, waiting all night just for him to, like, perform for 30 minutes. And that, the set list is supposed to be crazy, okay? Once he plays my favorite songs, I'm good to go, sweetie. Like, seriously. And Bryson, like, we love you, but the fans might be expecting an apology for making them wait this long for a concert. But speaking of an apology, Sorry Not Sorry, my favorite song by Bryson Tiller, next on the Nassau Mix, Sorry Not Sorry by Bryson Tiller on 90.3 WHPC.

That was Gorillaz on the Nassau Mix, the voice of Nassau Community College, 90.3 WHPC. Hey, what's going on? It's Sarah. So, I am officially starting my first proper day teaching at this dance center, and I am equally, kind of terrified, kind of excited, and I'll let you know why. See, I've been dancing for, multiple years, and I've always dreamed of becoming a dance teacher. You know, not as, a career, but, a hobby that I can continue to carry out, even when I was, fully an adult. So I, started, training recently, a couple months ago. And now that they gave me, my first couple of classes, to teach on my own without assistance. Dude, the kids are four. If you ever worked with a four-year-old, you know how tiny, you know how adorable, and somehow they can manage to tackle you backwards. I'm literally the first time I was shadowing someone and I had to work with four-year-old, I got tackled like a linebacker. How does a four-year-old possess this much strength to knock down someone who is two times taller than them, three times even, okay? You guys are four apples tall. I'm literally an orchard, okay? But there is just a real possibility that if you guys don't hear from me next week, the kids got me. All right, I'm just telling you now, I went down doing what I loved. Next on the Nassau Mix, Ash, Funeral on 90.3 WHPC.

The Weeknd on the Nassau Mix, the voice of Nassau Community College, 90.3 WHPC. Hey, what's going on? It's your girl, Sarah. So, anyways, I made a horrible discovery yesterday while I was halfway through my LIRR ride. Do you know what I figured out? I put on shoes that I thought were my size, but they were not my size. Actually, it was like two sizes small. And once I was on the train, like I walked all that distance to that train and I'm like, I'm not even thinking about how uncomfortable like my feet is. I'm just trying to make my train, okay? And then the second I settle onto the train, the pain kicks in. My body was like holding off until I got to the train to realize like, girl, you messed up, right? And like, what am I supposed to do? I mean, I can't walk barefoot, like definitely not. My toes were literally filing formal complaints. They were asking to speak to HR. Okay, by the time I got to class, every step was just like hurting. Like my heel was hurting and I feel like my toes need a funeral because of like what they just went through. All right, guys. And you know, today's lesson of this rant is if the shoe fits, make sure you wear it and do not get a separate size. Do not size down. That is the key lesson today. And make sure you check the size shoes that you're buying before you wear them. Because when you try them on in store and when you try them on outside the store, it is very, very, very different. Next on the Nassau Mix, Doja Cat Fancy on 90.3 WHPC.

Miley Cyrus on the Nassau Mix, the voice of Nassau Community College, 90.3 WHPC. It's your girl, Sarah, back at it again. And we have something to talk about. Can we talk about how awkward it is to make friends, like, in school, like, at college? So I, like, just transferred over to Nassau, and I feel like whenever I walk into class, there are just, like, other people who are, like, able to make friends and to, like, have that quick and that click connection with each other. And I genuinely wish that I had that ability to just walk up to somebody and just, like, miraculously, like, become friends with them. And, you know, I'm just wondering, how did everyone, like, unlock, like, a friendship expansion pack DLC, you know? And I don't want the conversation to be so unnatural, like, oh, what's your name? And why are you in this class? And what's your major? You know, that's the thing that is saved for the dinner table, like, at Thanksgiving, okay? I want it to be, like, what are you doing this weekend? Can we hang out outside of class? But obviously, like, just breaking the ice with, like, new people around you. I kind of wish I had, you know, friends I came to this college to. So at least I would have, like, a group of my own. But, you know, it's nice to get out of your comfort zone a little bit and to work on your social skills with people, right? Because we're always on our phones, and everything is just like a quick text message. Nothing like face-to-face, like, good communication, like how that does it. Anyways, next on the Nassau Mix, Magic Jordan, Drake, Stars Align on 90.3 WHPC.

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Hey, hey, hey, what's going on? It's your girl, Sarah. Okay, I am genuinely considering deleting TikTok. I mean it this time. I actually mean it this time. Like, I need to lock in this semester, and it's literally just not only with schoolwork or work. Let me tell you this. I was watching TikToks, and I got on the wrong bus going to Roosevelt Field. And then another time, like, I think it was like 2 days ago, I was on the LIRR going home, scrolling, you know, doom scrolling. You know how it is. You know, after you get off from school, you're just like, okay, let me open TikTok. I'm almost to my stop. I look up, and then I'm like, okay, I have two more stops to go. When I look up again for the second time, I almost miss the train's like closing on me as it stops on my stop. Like, I almost missed my stop. All right, it's to this point, like, TikTok isn't just ruining my attention span, it's actively interfering with my transportation. And obviously I know it's like, you know, pay more attention while you're on TikTok, man. How was I supposed to know I was going on the wrong bus? They all look the same. All right, just imagine explaining that. My mom, like, texts me, where are you? Honestly, mom, like, I don't really know, but I just finished watching a really good story time. I'll let you know when my feed, like, refreshes or something, and then I'll start making my way home. Like, yeah, let me really try to visualize that conversation. So, guys, moral of the story, you need to lock in for this semester. We gotta lock in. And TikTok gets closed whenever I'm near buses or any type of public transportation. That is the moral of the story today. My FYP should not determine my, you know, final destination. LOL. Next on the Nassau Mix, the Jonas Brothers. 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

Kay Tranada on the Nassau Mix, the voice of Nassau Community College, 90.3 WHPC. Hey, what's going on? It's your girl, Sarah. I walked into Hobby Lobby yesterday, and I walked into that store, it's like I was assaulted by pumpkins, cinnamon, caramel, fake leaves, fall signs, everything orange and fall and cinnamon spice flavored, okay? Like, my brain can't even find the words to comprehend the overstimulation I was feeling walking into Hobby Lobby for a simple journal. Or I felt like I got smacked in the face with, like, everything pumpkin spice and everything nice. But seriously, it's just so orange. I thought I was just, like, in, like, the desert at this point with, you know, the oversaturation of, you know, holiday decor and all, like, the fall stuff. I mean, what is going on? I mean, what happened to all the back-to-school stuff, the green and the red? Honestly, like, we're already in that phase where people are counting down to Halloween, me included. But, you know, we got people who are ready for Mariah Carey to, like, defrost, right? The minute it's, like, November 1st or even October 1st, actually. And this is so funny. But seriously, like, guys, like, we need to chill out on the fall decor. We should not, like, honestly, I think for me, I mean, like, I love Halloween decor, but I'm like, why does, like, Halloween decor and fall decor need its own separate section? Come on, man. It's all orange. And it's, like, it's not like everything's going to be, like, you know, cinnamon, like, cinnamon smelling. Like, I don't even know how to describe this. I'm just, like, I'm still trying to, like, recall, like, my experience in that Hobby Lobby. And I just, all I can think about is orange. All right? Anyways, next on the Nassau Mix, Marina and the Diamonds, Prima Donna. On 90.3 WHPC. Prima.

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Ellie Goulding on a NASA Mix, the voice of NASA Community College, 90.3 WHPC, blah, blah, blah, blah, blah, blah, blah, blah, blah, blah. My name is Christian. It is 5 a.m. and you have my playlist for the rest of the hour. Hope you had a good Kirkiversary, because I did. Let's play some Kesha to start off the hour on 90.3 WHPC.

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copy on its last limb. Brandon, I won't lie to you. I really won't lie to you. I really want to get the iPhone Duo, formerly known as iPhone Fold, but it just doesn't seem worth it. Why am I getting a 12 megapixel camera? Isn't this supposed to be like Israel's like top tech gear or whatever? 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

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My name is Christian, and I have family values. Here's some local Long Island news. A brother and sister duo are accused of operating a drug trafficking organization based in Jamaica, Queens, that distributed narcotics laced with fentanyl throughout Nassau County. Oh, and get this, they would brand them with a distinctive name like Bruce Banner, aka the Hulk, aka Big Daddy Mark Ruffalo. Oh god, I can't pronounce things. Here's some Crank by Slater on 90.3 WHPC.

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1: That was The Beaches with The Edge of the Earth on NASA. On the NASA Mix, the voice of NASA Community College, 90.3 WHPC. My name is Christian, and if you're like me, you also have insomnia. The prevalence of insomnia has increased from 2018 to 2024 amongst adults in central Catalonia, and more than half of patients with the condition received associated pharmacological... I'm not going to lie, I ran out of things to say, so I just copied and pasted a article. So, here's Deli by Ice Spice on 90.3 WHPC.

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My name is Christian, and I won't lie to you, it feels like it's the end of the world every other day. So, Jimmy Kimmel put out a statement that his interview with James Tallarico will not air due to the FCC threatening him. Jimmy said, out of consideration for our local stations, especially our ABC affiliates in Texas who have to deal with this nonsense, my interview tomorrow with James Tallarico will not air on television. That's what he said. If you guys don't know, James Tallarico is a Texas House representative who's been very vocal against Trump's regime. I need something to claim. 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

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My name is Addison. It is Friday, September 11th, 2026. I got 6:11 here on the clock in studio. 25 years since the devastating attacks in Lower Manhattan, Washington, D.C., and Shanksville, Pennsylvania. Well, let's just say America. We all say never forget, but a lot of people have seemed to have forgotten. And I may have been 1.5, 2 years old, but I try so hard every year, not even just during the anniversary of the attacks, but just throughout the year. If I see a clip on YouTube, I usually watch it. I try to understand as best I can. I talk to people who were there. I try to get their experiences. I try so hard to really understand. I mean, I understand what happened, but understand how people felt that day. Because even though I was alive, I don't remember it too well. My parents say I was acknowledging what was happening on TV by pointing and saying fire, but obviously I don't remember that. But so all I have is their accounts, and I'm happy I was born in 1999 in a pre-9/11 world. I absolutely am, because everything just changed drastically after that, even though I was very young during that time. But everyone's parents, everyone who's over the age of 30, they'll all tell you it was just terrible how everything just went from really good to really bad in the blink of an eye. I mean, think of it. When you go to an airport now, TSA used to never be that crazy prior to 2001. Now, Jesus. But rightfully so, and unfortunately, bad things do happen. We're going to talk a little more about 9/11 throughout the hour. I think it's appropriate to play a lot of early 2000s music today, especially music from 2001. I could play a lot of patriotic music, which I will, but I said I'm going to try something a little different this year, because even at this station, you're going to be hearing a lot of tributes and it's just what they are. They're tributes. But I figured, let me change it up, because you're going to hear a lot of Toby Keith today, and rightfully so. But a lot of people forget it was also just a normal Tuesday morning in America, and I figured, let me play the music that those people going to work would have possibly listened to on their way in. So here's Into Deep, Sum 41, 90.3 WHPC.

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0: One Last Breath, Creed, 90.3 WHPC. How's it going? It's Addison. You're listening to the Nassau Mix. It is September 11th, 2026. Yes, that's 25 years since the devastating attacks in Lower Manhattan, Washington, D.C., and in Shanksville, Pennsylvania. I haven't forgotten, or at least I try not to, or at least I try to really put it in perspective of what it was like that day. A lot of people my age and just a lot of people in general have seemed to have forgotten. But not here at WHPC. You will be hearing a lot of tributes later on, especially during the morning show. So I hope if you're able to stay tuned later this morning, I definitely suggest you do so. It will be a very, very nice tribute. We do so every single year. I know a lot. You're going to hear that all across the island, all across America today. Just nothing but tributes today. And it is insane that it has been 25 years since. I was only 1.5, 2 years old then. My mom likes to round it off and say I was 2, but I was 1.5. I'm born in November of 99. So I was alive. I was actually walking. And apparently, according to my family, I was acknowledging what was on the TV at the time. But I don't really remember it. But I try so hard to go through all the perspectives I possibly can to really get a feel of what it was like. What it was like that day during when all that stuff was going on. I know a lot of people that were down there firsthand. I know if you ever seen that famous clip of Bush standing on top of the rubble with the megaphone, you'll see a man in a green jacket standing off to the right-hand side of your screen behind Bush. That's my neighbor, Pat. He was down there. He voluntarily just went down there to help out with cleanup. And bless him. Yeah, he was down there for months on end just trying to help out and do as much as he possibly could. And that was a lot of people. Seeing people bend over backwards for people they didn't even know at the time. And now you see how far America has gone since then. It kind of breaks your heart a little bit. I don't think people are as nice as they were. And it shouldn't take a giant tragedy to bring people together. People should just come together no matter what. You know, that's why the power of live events is so big. Like live music. I think nothing is better than sports and live music. That actually brings people together without you even acknowledging it. But unfortunately, when something like 9/11 goes down, you know, you watch all the clips of everyone banding together, and then you come to today, and it just doesn't feel like that would happen. And it, as much as that saddens me to say it, I mean, you have petitions to keep politicians away from Ground Zero today. It's one of those days you shouldn't make political. Everyone should just shut up and know the deal. You know what I mean? It does sadden me, and I was 1.5 years old during that time. My best friend Ian and I, we always try to get as much as possible. We go down to Ground Zero, I think, once a summer. We didn't go this summer, but next time he's in New York, we're definitely going to go down there. It's just something we do. We try so hard to really familiarize ourselves with it. And the people who were born after it, for some of them, it became a meme. And that's kind of where America's at right now. Everything becomes a meme. Well, we're going to stick with the 2001 theme for the music I'm playing here. Once again, I said, if you're able to stick around for the morning show, we will have a touching tribute around the 8:30, 8:40 mark. So please stay tuned if you're able to. But we're going to keep with the 2001 music for now. You Remind Me, Usher, 90.3 WHPC.
1: Yo, I ain't seen you in a minute. But I got something to tell you.

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1: Sure. 90.3 WHPC. How's it going? It's Addison. I got 6:32 here on the clock in studio, which means it's now time for an AccuWeather update. It is September 11, 2026. 25 years since September 11, 2001. I promise we got a big tribute coming up in the morning show, so please stick around if you can. Your WHPC weather forecast is powered by Pantano's Gourmet and Does Bagels. Currently, it is 69 degrees outside of the studio. It's going up to a high of 80 later this afternoon. Clouds will be sticking around in the morning for a little bit, but the sun will be coming out to say hello around 1:30, 2 o'clock, sticking around until the evening hours. We have clear skies into the overnight tomorrow. Looks like an overcast with a high of 78. And Sunday does look like a washout, finally, at least for me. I'm excited. I like the rain, especially now. You're starting to get that pollen back in the air a little bit. I don't like fall allergies. They don't hit right. Spring and summer, that's it. It shouldn't be anything else. And winter allergies, get the hell out of here. That's like a peanut allergy to me. Doesn't make sense. I'm kidding. Obviously, peanut allergies do make sense. So on Sunday, but you do have a high of 81, and I think this might be the last stretch for the 80-degree weather. I'm starting to see, like, if you scroll all the way down on your forecast, I'm seeing a high of 68 eventually, but the card is subject to change. It's very far. That's a pretty long ways away. But as far as your immediate weather, you're looking at the low 80s, high 70s for the next couple of days. Traffic moving good on your Long Island Expressway this morning, as well as your Southern State Parkway and Northern State Parkway, and your Seaford, Oyster Bay, Meadowbrook, and Wantagh Parkways are all moving pretty good as of right now. That will not be the case at 8:30. I can tell you that. Here's a little Batter Up, Nelly, 90.3 WHPC. And now.

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How's it going? It's Addison. It is September 11, 2026. Yes, 25 years since that devastating day in Lower Manhattan, Washington, D.C., and Shanksville, Pennsylvania. Stay tuned for the Morning Madhouse. I promise you, we will have a very touching tribute. We do it every year here. A lot of people have seemed to have forgotten about 9/11, but not here at WHPC. That, I promise you. But I'm going to leave you here with a little Nick Jonas, Sweet to Me, 90.3 WHPC.

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1: 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My name is Mike McNeff. I'm one of the owners of the Irish Poet. And if you haven't stopped by yet, what are you waiting for? 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

0: You ain't got no job, and you ain't got shit to do.
1: 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Let's do shots.
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5: It's the Friday edition of the Nassau Morning Madhouse.
6: Good morning. It's Friday. We've made it to the end of the week. Woo-hoo. We had a short week, though.
7: Did we?
6: Yeah, we did.
7: Why? Because of Labor Day?
6: Yeah.
7: That does not apply to me.
6: Why?
7: What do you mean? I was still here at 6 in the morning.
6: Oh God forbid. You're slaving away at the board.
7: I wouldn't necessarily say slaving away. I get paid for this, and I enjoy it.
6: That was the joke.
8: You are the reason we take Labor Day holidays.
7: Yeah, you know, that I don't like. That I don't like. Addison has to be here, but everyone else can just stay home and
9: I went to
7: put
9: work.
7: A new propane tank in. What?
9: I went to work.
7: Yeah, see, thank you, Chris. Thank you.
8: Nah, I
6: Chris always
8: work.
6: Works.
7: He labored on Labor Day.
9: I'm always working.
7: What, you labored on Labor Day?
8: I came here 2 hours, back to back.
7: But you volunteer.
8: I was told to. Hey, you coming down? I got hours for you. I was like, shh, I'll take it.
7: He's getting political with me, and I don't like it. See, I was twisting the words around and playing loop. I just found out he's a senator for the school. Do you know that?
6: Wow. No!
7: I'm hyping up.
6: Okay. You know what? Let's reel it back
7: a bit. Get to know our government here.
6: All right, I'm Jamie. We have Addison, Stella, Armando, and Chris here in the studio.
9: Yes.
6: Yes, all in unison. That was beautiful. Can we do it again?
7: No.
9: Yeah.
6: Oh, okay.
7: You don't ask for things. They just happen.
6: Okay. Your WHPC weather forecast is powered by Pantano's Gourmet with locations in Hewlett and Uniondale. Right now it is 70 degrees in Garden City, and it'll be a high of 80 today, partly cloudy right now. I'm hoping that, you know, it's going to get a little hotter. Yesterday was 87 as the high. That was wild.
7: Comfortable.
9: It was terrible.
7: It was
10: No. Does anyone attend classes?
8: Yeah.
10: Okay. That fire drill or alarm or whatever in G building really peeved me because I was wearing the thickest pants in the world yesterday.
9: Wow.
10: And the thickest, because I was so cold in the morning. And then, of course, I just had to stand outside for like 20 minutes in the heat. Straight sun beating down on me. I was dying. Terrible. I hated that it was hot yesterday.
8: I saw that happen and I was scared because the doors never close in the G building. And
10: yeah,
8: I'm
10: I was
8: like,
10: so confused by that.
8: What happened?
11: Because the doors are held open with like emergency magnets or something.
10: Oh, interesting.
7: If when leaving your car just to go from your car to a building and your forehead starts just spewing like a waterfall, it's not a nice day.
11: No.
6: Addison, I think that's you.
7: It is me.
6: That sounds so specific.
7: I didn't realize. I started using this moisturizer on my head, and like now when I use it and I go outside, I just start sweating profusely.
10: That's real.
7: I feel like I have to let it sit for a while.
10: No, trust me, it doesn't change anything.
7: It doesn't change anything?
10: It doesn't change
7: anything.
10: It just
7: sits there and just bakes up. Oh, see, that's wonderful. I wish someone told me that.
8: At least it doesn't cake up, you know, like wet paint.
7: Thank goodness. But no, it just, I feel it on my head. I'm like, oh, there's a pond on my forehead. This
6: Ew.
7: Is like, why is this happening?
6: Ew.
7: I know you hate sweat, Jamie. I do too. And this is not fun for me.
6: No, this is not the same. This is like a pond.
7: How many times I've walked to my car, like, I'm like, it was really hot out and I'm walking to my car and I feel like a penguin. I'm like, all right, let's go. It's really bad, really bad. And then when you get into your car, you're like, but then you're sitting in wet clothes. It's terrible.
11: I feel like a seal.
7: Right?
6: A seal?
7: And not a happy one. They're holding a fish in front of you like, I'm not interested right now. I'm sorry. I just want to put my head in the water and not come up for a while.
11: I feel like a circus seal.
7: If I have to dip my head in the sink at a public bathroom, it's a bad day.
6: Oh, damn.
7: It's a bad day.
6: That is
11: bad.
6: That
11: doesn't even work anymore.
7: It works. For 15 called. Seconds, it works. Yeah. Trust me. You know what my goal is? I find the next bathroom.
6: Short solution.
7: To the next one. Get a towel. If you see a towel around my neck, it's not a good day.
6: Mm.
11: You gotta get one of those wet rags everyone seems to have.
7: Oh, I'm way ahead of you, Buster.
8: Do you put ice in them?
7: No, but I do soak them in cold water.
10: Mm. Why don't you get a portable fan?
7: That only does so much.
10: No, there's some pretty like high strength things? Ones out there.
7: No,
10: not the necklace ones. No, like the handheld ones.
7: Trust me, it's better to just bring a Hampton Bays unit, stick it in the ground, hook it up, and just blow that thing.
8: Industrial AC.
7: Yes.
11: Just gotta pay someone to follow you around with that.
10: Yeah.
7: Look, if I end up making that much money in the future, I will hire a cooling service.
8: Just get you as an assistant.
7: I don't do well in the heat.
8: Volunteer assistant.
7: He just gave me the nod, like a very serious, like at the military nod, like, yes, sir. You don't do well in the heat, yes, sir.
10: Chris, how's your week been?
11: It's been all right. There's some guy that's been across the street at night for the last 2 weeks.
7: At your house or your job?
11: My house.
7: No way.
6: Okay. There's a guy across the street. Can you give me a little more information?
11: I think he owns the house across the street because it's been for sale, but like as soon as the summer ended, like I think they all moved back in, I guess, because this house isn't sold yet. But it's just been weird. I come home from work, the guy's outside. You know, a few hours later, around like 12 o'clock or whatever, I'll come out to walk my dog before I go to sleep, and the guy's still out there on his phone, in his car, doing whatever. And it's been like, it wouldn't be weird if it was like, oh, it's once a week or like whatever. It's been every day for like the last week and 2 weeks.
6: Do you think maybe he's looking out for squatters?
11: I guess, but like all the lights are on in the house.
10: Okay, wait, I do the same thing. I'm not going to lie. Sometimes I can't go inside, man.
11: It's too much to go inside every day.
10: Yeah, every day. And I come home house, from this, I sit outside house my house for like 30 minutes too.
11: The house is deserted during the day.
10: Yeah, I don't know. Maybe he's the squatter.
11: I don't know. It's freaking
10: Maybe
11: me
10: he's
11: out.
10: Squatting.
11: It's freaking me out. And then yesterday I was at the welcome back party with the WHBC table.
6: Oh, how was that?
11: It was a complete waste of time.
6: Oh, can't say that.
7: Now why?
11: No, because it was... Look, for WHBC, it was great. All right? We got a lot of new applicants, met a lot of
7: did
11: people.
7: We? Like, what were the applicants like?
11: Normal. For us.
7: Were they?
11: Normal.
7: Where are they now?
11: Normal for us.
6: Okay. So our huge.
7: Like a full head of hair.
11: There was some...
7: Nice diet.
8: He's looking for...
11: There was some, what's called, fun-seeming people.
6: Fun-seeming.
11: But besides that, we were waiting this whole time... For the new lion mascot.
7: But the Navy.
11: They were like, what was it called? They came over to like, wait, around this time or whatever, they're going to unleash the new lion mascot. So guys, be ready. We'll record it. We'll do something with it. And then around, I think, 12:30 or whatever, they gathered everyone around in this hot crowd. This hot, sticky crowd because it was hot and muggy yesterday. It was terrible.
6: Oh, yeah, the heat. Yeah, we were talking about that.
11: We were all getting ready for the new lion to pop out of the door or something, and then all of a sudden the confetti went off. And then they're like, all right, here it is. And then I guess the cloths on the little things fell. And all they were showing off were these logos. There was just like some boards on canvas with new lion logos. It was like, wow.
10: Wow, this is riveting.
11: Everyone was angry.
6: Wow.
11: Like, there was a woman behind me. She was like, if you want everyone to see it, why don't you raise them up?
7: Is that how she sounded, too?
11: Yeah.
7: Oh, good job.
6: What, she wanted the lion to be raised, like...
11: No, because, again, they were, like, at, like, waist level. Like, they were sitting at waist level, and they had this giant crowd surrounding them. Like, they were like, oh, here it is. And it's like, I don't know. In terms of logos go, it's like a, you know, it's like a generic lion sports logo, but orange and blue.
7: Boo.
6: Wow.
11: I was like, we need something like...
7: We were told
11: fierce.
7: There was going to be an unveiling of a new mascot.
11: That's what I thought.
6: Yeah, right.
7: We were told that.
11: I guess that is the mascot. It's,
7: we don't even have a president right now at the school, Senator.
8: What kind of president are you looking for?
7: Do we even have a president of the school? Like, who is the president of Nassau Community College right now? Do we have a president? I don't know if we do.
8: Maria Cantati.
7: Is she the president or an
8: shout
7: acting?
8: Shout outs if you're listening.
7: Or an acting person.
8: Ooh, the English. Okay, Senator. I'm not sure if she's active president or if she's just the president because, you know, we don't talk a lot. She's very important. And
7: we need a president. You're a senator.
8: Yep.
11: Actually, we need to hold a school election.
10: I'm down with that.
6: Right now.
7: Time for some change. this short Italian guy just emerged from the darkness and just moved his way into the T building.
11: He's got a little M on his head.
7: If I was the president of NCC, I'd have my hands behind my back overlooking everybody from the top floor.
6: Oh, God.
11: I think they were doing that a couple years ago.
7: Yeah, it's good to have land.
11: I wasn't on this show during the food thing going on.
10: The presidency?
11: Yeah. No, a couple years ago, like they towards the end of the spring semester, they kind of sent an email out that was like, oh, there's going to be no more food next week, so just make sure you bring in food.
7: We have a food shortage here?
11: This was a couple years ago, because the old food people, the contract fell through with them. I think it was like a while before that or something. It was some scandal or something. But
10: they'd already been working off contract.
11: No,
10: and
11: no,
10: they're
11: no.
10: Like, just keep working.
11: No, no, because they still had it, I guess, for a bit, but I think it was ending. And then there was like a just I think people were like started going and protesting by like the that little opening in front of the
7: library.
11: Rightfully
7: so. That would have never happened under my administration.
6: Oh God.
7: My leadership, with my leadership, that Starbucks that we had on campus would have been double.
6: Ooh,
7: double.
6: Wow.
7: Double.
8: Putting what do you
7: a
8: mean basket, double?
7: You put the amount of people that were in and out of that place was too, that place was too small to fit that capacity.
6: That's true.
7: You built a second floor in that bitch. Well, now you have a lounge.
6: Mm.
11: You turn it in like a...
7: This place
11: McDonald's
7: already does feel like real college, even from the outside to the common Joe. They're like, oh, it's the 13th grade. Yeah, hey, you walk around here, it does. You can feel like you're someplace else at certain points. But let's make that experience a little bit bigger.
11: I was saying, I've seen posts of people talking about like, oh, NCC is like a very unfriendly place. It's like, just go somewhere.
7: No, it's not unfriendly, just unsocial.
11: Well,
6: yeah.
7: I wouldn't say unfriendly.
11: Did they open the union back up?
7: Yeah, that's a good question.
11: I feel like they closed the union about it, though.
8: As you look,
11: Senator.
7: Armando knows everything.
11: What do you have to say about that, Senator?
8: I know that some clubs are trying to participate in the student in the college union, but as far as using it on the day-to-day basis, no, I don't know.
7: Can't you just sign something and it's opened?
8: Oof, I have that much power? No, I can tell somebody to sign something and, you know, it'll be open, but for what? What are you going to do in there, Addison? Play a video game?
6: Isn't that what it was?
11: What are your fellow senators doing about this?
7: No, wait, hey, we keep calling him a senator. What exactly are you for the school?
8: So I'm the academic senate executive chairperson, which is in charge of committee meetings, putting for senators, for the rest of the e-board, and I try to get involved with student problems on campus and ultimately just smile and wave, you know?
7: Is there a State of the Union?
8: Oof. Actually... On the 16th of September, we'll have a student senate meeting. Where,
7: seriously?
8: Yeah.
7: Oh, I got it. I actually might want to sit in for this one.
8: Hey, 2 p.m. Wednesday.
7: I'll show up with a nice suit.
8: Oof.
7: Just sit in the back with a pin.
6: Free Do you snacks. Work too?
8: Yeah.
6: You
8: yeah.
6: work too on yeah. top of this?
8: Yeah. Funeral home and here.
7: That's
6: okay,
7: a politician.
6: Okay, okay.
7: Right.
6: Chris,
11: so he's got a lot of free time.
6: I'm so sorry. I'm going to jump over to Armando. How was your week? I feel like there's just so much going on right now.
8: So,
6: you work at a funeral home?
8: Oh yeah, no. I study in that, so I got a gig through the school, and I'm living the life.
7: I got a gig. We're playing O'Shea Friday night, 7 o'clock. I'm coming to hang out with the boys.
11: Addison.
6: Are you actually working though? Like, do you have like a job right now? Like, you can balance that?
8: Yeah, here. This is the job.
7: It's probably not as crazy.
6: Oh,
7: as you think,
6: Jamie. You get paid for that?
8: Yeah.
6: Oh, you should have said that too.
8: No.
7: Hey, you're an actual school employee.
8: Yeah.
7: Oh, you're welcome to the club. Hey, I'm not alone.
8: Yeah.
6: You should have said that, bro.
7: Hell yeah.
6: I thought you had a job like outside of this. I was like, how do you do that?
7: Now, if I wanted to get involved in NCC politics, being that I am already an employee here, I've been at the station for many years. Do I have a good shot of getting my feet wet?
8: I think it depends on who you know, but you know me, so
7: I know
8: I got
7: you.
10: That's all that matters.
7: And I've been here for a while.
8: Just don't let anybody know, you know.
7: Of course.
8: A secret wink.
7: Yes.
8: Yeah.
7: I'll play the game. I'm going to turn this place into actual politics. Like, I'm going to be giving an address to the student Congress and Senate, and like half of them are going to be sitting down, half of them are going to be standing up when I say stuff.
8: Like Simon says.
7: Yes.
6: That's crazy. Did you do anything this week, Armando?
8: Yeah. No, I had to celebrate. Well, that sounds weird. Right.
6: Forced.
8: Went out to just celebrate my birthday on Monday since, you know, the week, school, everything got...
6: Happy belated.
8: No,
6: birthday.
8: Thank you.
7: Happy belated birthday.
8: Yeah. No, it falls on the 1st of September, so nobody really gets to say
7: anything.
8: That's
7: okay. He's a Labor Day baby. We love that.
8: Yeah.
7: We love Labor Day babies.
6: So what'd you do for your birthday?
8: Hot pot in Flushing.
6: Yeah.
10: Oh, golden.
8: 10 out of 10 would recommend.
6: Sounds like
7: There's no
6: good
7: parking,
6: time.
7: Though.
8: You're not a New Yorker.
7: That's my problem with Flushing. There's just no bar. I'm driving through it. I'm like, oh no. I'm like, there's a red light. Doesn't matter. I'm not going to see it for another 30 feet. No, 30 minutes.
8: Driving in New York is not recommended.
7: No, I found my areas that are nice though.
8: Oof. Like cruise control. Nice.
7: Rosedale, the Rockaways, places with grass. Very nice.
6: Places with grass.
7: No. In Queens.
8: You're just overlooking the scenario with the thought in
7: JFK
8: your head.
7: Airport's like a raceway for everybody. I'm like, wow, this is Queens?
10: Wait.
7: Unbelievable. Not the actual airport, around the airport.
10: Oh, wait, my friends and I genuinely used to just drive around.
7: Yes, you can. It's fun. I'm like, wow, I'm in Queens. I can't believe I'm in Queens. There's the city skyline. There's some plane. This is cool. And then you go home.
10: Yeah, pretty much.
11: What about you just go and ride the air train?
7: It's not free.
11: It's not free?
7: I don't think it's free.
8: Unless you can hop it.
7: I have to get into the airport first. Oh, no. You're right. It's just there's a buffer window. Whatever the hell that means. Sorry.
8: Then after hung out in school, and I haven't gone to lab yet, so that's fun. Stressing.
6: Lab?
8: Yeah, for classes. I haven't
6: Science lab?
8: Yeah.
7: You mean you're not taking one?
8: No, I mean, it's been 2 weeks already, and I haven't been in lab.
7: Oh, okay. What science?
8: A&P.
7: Oh.
8: Yeah.
6: How come you haven't been in there yet?
11: What is it?
8: Schedule.
11: Is that like the root beer?
8: Yeah. Oh. This guy. No. Anatomy and physiology. Even though A&W is a good root beer, but...
7: Is it? It is. What am I saying? It is. Here I'm trying to just force a debate on root beer.
8: Yeah. And then I had also...
11: Mugger A&W.
7: Just trying to make a problem on everything.
8: Also attended that meeting, that ceremony welcome back party, you know.
7: Oh, that the pep rally thing?
6: Did you guys see each other?
8: Yeah.
11: I think so.
8: Yeah.
6: Oh, hey.
8: But I was SGA. He was WHPC.
6: Okay, so you weren't representing. So
11: we weren't allowed to talk.
8: there was a barrier.
7: So that's the welcome back party. There's another thing, though, where for the new orientation.
6: That happened already.
7: I know, but are you a part of that at all?
8: No.
7: The fact that we have an orientation for this place is awesome.
6: Do you remember it?
7: Yes, it was too. Ridiculous.
10: I didn't go to an orientation.
7: It's a walking tour.
10: Oh, because my friend just joined NCC, and she was like, hey, Stella, do you know where I'm supposed to go for the orientation? I'm like, there's an orientation here? She's like, yeah, they say it's required, you need to go. I'm like, I never got an email about that, I never showed up, and I'm still here kicking.
7: The first thing is you go to the, not the P building, the G building, you sit in the CCB room, and when you walked in, there was a crowd on both sides of the door, and they had their arms up going, woo!
6: Oh, no.
10: What?
7: And then Jamie might remember this, but you guys don't know. We had the cheerleading squad once. Yeah, we have that here. They came down to one of our radio meetings and put on a freaking cheer for us.
6: Yep. That was
7: awesome. It was like, wow, we do feel like a college. Forgot we are a college.
11: They do some weird stuff.
7: 90.3 WHPC.
6: Yeah, I remember that.
11: Remember we had the jingle students at one of our meetings or something?
7: Oh, yes.
10: Students? Who are those?
11: They were like,
7: they're the originators of Jingle Bells.
11: They were I guess they sing jingles, or maybe they were chorus students or
7: 800,
11: something.
7: 800-588-2300, and bye.
6: I thought it was Empire.
7: No one knows the ending?
6: I thought it was Empire. Today.
7: Thank you.
6: I thought it was Empire.
11: You didn't say it, right?
8: Yeah.
7: I didn't?
11: No, it's Empire today.
6: Yeah. Anyway, Stella, how was your week?
10: My week has been amazing. I have been really obsessed with this one mobile game that I'm playing right now. I haven't slept in quite a few days because of it.
6: What game?
10: It's one of those landlord simulators.
8: Brawl Stars.
10: Where you gotta watch ads to do anything.
6: Dude, how do you get anywhere?
10: You don't. That's why I'm obsessed with it.
6: I don't understand.
10: I'm like, no, it's fine. I'll just build this one thing. And then it takes 30 to an hour just to gain up enough money.
6: Oh.
10: And then it's 2 a.m. And I'm like, no. I can build. I just have to wait until it's finished building. And then it takes 30 minutes. And I'm like, no. I'll just... $100,000 more and I'll stop playing and go to bed.
6: See, stuff like that just irritates me.
10: I like brain rotting very heavily. That's been my entire week.
6: Wow.
7: Brain rotting? I guess that's everybody.
10: Instead
7: though.
10: Of doom scrolling.
11: It's a good way to start the school year.
7: But doom scrolling is also a form of brain rot.
10: It is. But this one, at least I'm active in it. I'm an active participant.
7: What is your doom scrolling? What does that consist of? What's in your algorithm?
10: My algorithm, game theory is still in my algorithm.
7: But that's in that's in your doom scroll?
10: That's my doom scroll. I'm watching FNAF theories from 2017, 18 still.
7: All right, my doom scroll is actual doom, car crashes, people getting shot.
10: That's
7: really morbid.
10: The GSP.
7: Yeah.
10: Car chases, those are my favorites.
7: Bad. And they end badly, and then there's a close-up of what the people look like in the car. I'm like, oof. It's not good.
10: The charges they got because they happened to survive somehow.
7: Yes, a cartel video. Oh my God, the list goes on and on and on. You see the real world that way.
10: Yeah.
7: At least that's what I think.
11: It keeps you straight.
7: Keeps you in perspective. I'm like, wow, I love America. Oh my God.
8: Addison got scared straight by doom scrolling.
7: Not even scared. I'm more fascinated. Like, wow, I've never been happier to live on Long Island in my life. Some of these things you come across in other countries. Whoa, they just blew that guy on the moped up.
6: Addison, how was your week?
7: My week was great. It was actually... pretty much the same thing as Stella. I was enjoying the nice weather. I have a lounge chair in my backyard that I haven't really been able to enjoy all summer.
6: Okay.
7: And I sat down by accident a couple weeks ago. I'm like, why wasn't I doing this all summer?
6: What do you mean by accident?
10: That's real.
7: I just went out in the backyard and I took a seat because I was on my phone. And I'm like, wait a minute. I forgot. We have a whole lounge chair out here. And then because of that, like I said, it was a couple weeks ago. I was watching Shooting Stars for the first time in my life.
6: On that chair?
7: Wow. Yes. A lot of memories were made on that very lounge chair by myself this summer. But I guess you can call it brainwashed. I was watching the Republican midterm convention from Dallas, Texas.
6: Outside?
7: Not outside. No. This was later on in the week. Hang on. Can you just sign into this computer for me, please? I don't know, because you guys definitely didn't see any of this.
10: No.
7: At all. But there was something very funny that went down. It's over there. It's the first tab on the left right there. Thank you. Pot it up. This was, do you guys know this guy named, his last name is Tallarico? He's running for something in Texas?
10: No clue.
7: Guys have no idea?
8: No.
7: All right, so that's the context. The president here is going after him, and he made a joke, and I couldn't believe this was on national television. It woke me up, actually, because I was like about to go to sleep. And then I'm like, wait a minute, what? I started hysterical cackling. So, Jamie, if you can, just play the clip, and I'll tell you when to stop playing it.
9: But he ran a campaign to beat meat. He called it beat meat. I don't know what the hell he meant by that.
7: Wait.
9: These people are going to tell me, what the hell is he? What's the beat meat?
7: Wait. It's better.
9: But it was bad for his image, so he started eating meat. And he recently...
7: That's it.
9: It's getting worse. I'm getting myself in trouble.
7: That's it. You can point, Jamie.
6: What a guy.
7: First, I'm like, did he like just say that and then realize what he said? Like, no, he said it and then made a smirk, looked at the crowd, and goes, yeah, I don't know what he meant by that. And then he just doubled down, let the crowd laugh. Like, he was doing a stand-up routine. I was like, he let the crowd laugh. They died down. What they're not showing you is the cabinet members, which made me almost fall out of my chair because they panned over to them and you see like RFK Jr. and Dr. Oz holding their stomachs, like hunching over, dying laughing. I'm like, this is hilarious. These are old people just making jokes about meat. And also, this guy Tallarico is like he's a vegan, I think, and he has like an idea of lowering meat consumption or something like that. So that's what this guy, he didn't actually run a campaign about beating meat.
6: Oh.
7: But I'm hearing this at like 10 o'clock at night and I go, what?
6: That is some weird
7: this
6: stuff.
7: Beats the Arnold Palmer quote out of the water. Do you guys know the Arnold Palmer quote?
10: You played that
11: what
10: one.
11: Was that
7: yeah.
11: One?
7: You know the Arnold Palmer quote? He's at a rally. You know Arnold Palmer, the famous golfer, the iced tea?
8: Sure.
7: He's on the cover of your iced teas. I guess they were like at a golfing range one day, and like there's a locker room with showers, and he said on the microphone, he goes, you know, we were in the shower room once and Arnold Palmer walked in and he was all man. Arnold Palmer was all man. He would walk in and everyone would go, whoa.
6: The hell? What?
7: Whoa.
8: The impression.
7: Thank you very much. That wasn't good at the end there. Sorry.
6: He went, whoa.
7: See, that's how my week went. And I watched last night. It wasn't as fun as Wednesday nights was.
6: Oh, it's okay. They all can't be winners.
7: No, but that was hilarious. Figured I'd share it with you people.
6: Thank you.
7: You're welcome.
6: Thank you for sharing. And thanks for asking about my week.
7: We don't have to.
6: That.
7: You just kind of do it.
6: No, I know. It was, okay. You know.
8: How was your week?
6: Thanks, Armando. It was actually not so bad. Sweet. It was a short week, thank God. Work was a little chaotic, and then I got to go on a canoe over the weekend, like last weekend. I went on a canoe and I went fishing for the first time, like together, like
7: on
6: as a
7: canoe,
6: duo.
7: Though?
6: Yeah, it was kind of sick.
8: Would you prefer a kayak?
7: No, it's just I'm very uneasy about fishing in small boats like that.
6: Well, like Michael and I went, it wasn't tiny, it was a long canoe.
7: Still, the width of the canoe.
6: And like he brought a speaker, so we were chilling, we had music going, we brought snacks. It wasn't like, you know, like it was a little thought out.
7: You guys brought like coolers and snacks and stuff?
6: We brought waters because we didn't
7: extra weight. Things gonna tip over.
6: I was able to turn around.
7: That's what I'm saying. You have nowhere to go, and you're adding extra weight to the boat.
6: Okay. I was facing the water.
11: Just throw the weight in the
6: and
11: water.
6: And then I turned around so I could eat the food, and like, you know, the fish were decently sized. I don't know. That's just my opinion. I didn't think that it was a bad time. Have you guys ever gone fishing in a canoe?
11: No, I've never been in a canoe.
6: Never?
11: No.
10: I can't say that's like a common occurrence.
11: I've been on a glass bottom boat. That's pretty cool.
6: Oh, that sounds sick. I don't think I even really know what that looks like.
7: A glass boat?
6: Yeah.
11: Glass bottom?
6: Is that what I think it is?
8: Yeah.
7: You know what?
11: So it's like a regular boat, except there's like a thing on the bottom that goes down. And then there's like, it's just kind of like a flat glass floor at the bottom.
6: That's what I was thinking.
7: You can see underneath the boat.
11: Yeah.
7: That must be awesome in like Miami.
6: That's so cool. You can see like sharks
7: here
6: and
7: must
6: stuff.
7: Suck. Just a bunch of like green algae and occasionally a tooth.
6: Ew.
10: Find an arm.
7: Yeah, exactly. That's what you'll find. You'll find Rex Huerman's resume, you know.
6: Oh.
11: Yeah, we got
7: his resume
11: in
7: the ocean.
11: Hudson River.
7: Oh, yeah, yeah. That would be even better. See a bunch of striped suits down there. Cement shoes.
6: That sounds like a good time, though.
7: What, cement shoes?
6: No.
7: Sounds like a lovely time.
6: Sounds like a good time. I was talking about the boat. I was just thinking about the boat.
7: I want to be in the boat Phil Swift made with the door as the floor.
11: The flex.
7: Yes, the flex seal door boat.
10: Oh my
7: that's going to be on display somewhere.
8: You're going to be a meme.
7: Yes. That'll be a YouTube
11: Museum
7: video.
11: Of engineering.
7: I just bought Phil Swift's flex seal door boat. And it's like, there it is in my living room. And we're gonna
6: in
7: try
6: the living room.
7: And we're going to try it out today. It's a whole 30-minute video.
11: I bet they have their own museum that you can just go to.
7: Flex Seal, yeah.
10: I would pay money to go there, honestly.
7: It's made from Flex Seal.
11: The whole building.
7: It's constructed out of tape.
6: Flex
7: what was the other
6: seal.
7: One? The one that Billy Mays used to... Oh, Mighty Putty. Remember that? You don't remember Mighty Putty?
6: No.
7: Oh, my
10: I
7: God.
10: Don't know this one.
7: Guy had like two 16-wheelers together with a big glob of Mighty Putty. And he looked at the camera. Any job, big or small, Mighty Putty repairs them all. Hell yeah. And he died. He hit his head on an airplane.
6: Oh, okay.
10: What?
7: Yeah.
6: That there. Sad. Yeah,
10: how do you
6: that's
10: do
6: how
10: that?
6: He went.
7: He got up and hit his head.
10: That simple.
6: Yeah, like,
10: I don't know why I thought it was like coming at him or something.
6: No, he hit the overhead, and normally, like, if you hit your head, like, really hard, you're not supposed to sleep after, and he
10: oh,
6: did,
10: he
6: and
10: went
6: he just,
10: to bed.
6: And he just never came back.
7: It was a long flight.
10: He got a concussion from basically standing up.
6: Yeah.
10: That's crazy.
8: Did they see the airplane?
7: Hitting your head and having a long flight after is not a good mix.
10: Yeah, right?
7: You're going to want to fall asleep.
6: Well, he did, and he just never came back.
7: And I guess speaking of airplanes, we're not stupid on this morning show, ladies and gentlemen. We are going to pay tribute to 9/11 later on in the program, because some people are probably listening going, we haven't mentioned it at all. You know what I mean?
6: That's true.
7: So
6: that's true.
7: Later on in the program, we will have a very touching tribute. We do it every year.
6: That's true. Yeah. Just, okay, before, I'm not really going to touch it, but I just want to ask one question. You people weren't alive for that, right?
10: I was born 5 years later.
6: Oh.
10: I'm like well past it.
7: You and I, Jamie, are going to be teaching the class today.
10: Oh, I've watched enough videos, all right?
7: Well, you're really going to be teaching the class. You're older than me.
6: That's true.
7: So we're going to get into that later on. It's actually nice to see different perspectives, especially of people who were born way after the fact.
6: Yes.
7: It is.
6: It's kind of creepy. It's just kind of weird. Like,
7: that's how everything is.
6: People weren't around.
7: Like, I know.
6: What's going on?
7: Some people were born after Michael Jackson's death.
6: Yeah.
11: I remember that.
10: That's true.
7: And now they're diehard fans because of a movie.
11: That's
6: Prince
11: That's how
6: too.
11: I found out about Michael Jackson.
6: Stop movie. It. From a movie?
11: No, from his death.
6: Oh.
7: My first introduction to MJ was I don't know if it was a mugshot, but I thought it was a woman on my screen. So it was like the last era of MJ, like really, really white, the long black hair and the face kind of looked famous.
6: Yeah, yeah, yeah.
7: And I was looking, I'm like, oh, that's a woman. And then it said Michael Jackson. And like, I'm like, that's a guy? And then you can only imagine how freaked out I was when I go, yeah, look, you'll love his song Thriller. I go, that's the same guy? Oh.
11: I didn't know they could do that.
7: Yeah. And then 90s and Dirty Diana MJ, I'm like, that's not the same guy. Now he has longer hair. It's like, I call that Latino Jackson. Latino MJ is my favorite
6: MJ. I'm just
7: MJ.
6: Shocked that his nose allowed him to like hit notes.
7: It didn't. I don't know. I'm making that up.
6: Okay, you know what? That's not fair.
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0: Taylor Swift on 90.3 WHPC. It's Jamie. I've got Armando, Stella, Addison, and Chris with me. And wait, what the hell is that? A fly. Get out of here. Buggy, go away. That's what I say, and usually they go away. See, like that. You're listening to the voice of Nassau Community College, and you just had a whole encounter with me about bugs, and I just don't do well with them. But it's okay.
1: No, Addison is just scoping them out right now, though.
0: He's gone. He went the other way. It's okay.
2: I got my eyes on him.
0: It's okay. He went the other way. It's completely fine.
2: My target's locked.
1: He's got the eye of the
3: tiger.
1: It's
3: too late now.
0: Then go kill him.
2: No, he's moving.
0: Okay, when he lands,
2: I will strike when the time is right. Oh, now I lost him.
0: Okay. You know.
3: We distracted him.
0: It's all my fault, right? Completely.
3: Can't believe it.
0: All right. So what's considered the worst smell in the morning besides going to the bathroom? Everybody knows that that's like the worst area, you know, for smells. But besides that, what is it that makes you gag? Because people at the U.S. Open are gagging over a particular smell. We're going to get into it after I play Lady Gaga's Bad Romance on 90.3 WHPC. Rock.

0: Roma, Roma, ma, Gaga, ooh la la, what about romance?
1: Lady Gaga on 90.3 WHPC, the voice of Nassau Community College. I'm Jamie. I've got, oh my God, that fly's back. Okay.
2: Can he be part of the crew?
1: No.
3: Can we give him a mic?
1: No, we're not even giving him a name.
4: It's an inside joke, but we already had a fly here many years ago.
1: Anyway, I have Addison, Armando, Chris, and Stella with me. We're having a great time. But I am going to admit that we're going to curve here. We're going to take a little bit of a curveball. So instead of talking about things at the U.S. Open, I think it's fair that we, because Chris called me out on it. So thanks, Chris. I'm just being honest.
5: Great, drag me into it.
1: Anytime, anytime.
4: All Chris simply said is, we did this last week.
3: No, just put it,
1: just plain and simple. And I was like, no. And then I was like, oh, wait, he's
4: would have been great if he did right. It. Would have been great if he did it during your tees, but
1: it's okay.
4: Each their own.
1: It's all right. So
5: I didn't realize.
3: Okay. After.
1: I have a question and I think I know what the answer is going to be, but I'm going to ask it anyway, right? Is dating someone in person the same thing as dating someone online?
3: No.
2: Yes.
3: Well, I think it depends.
6: Hey, all right, now I'm interested.
4: Time to get peculiar.
3: Okay, wait. Do you know that, like, have you met this person in person or is it strictly online?
1: Well, I was going to continue with, if you FaceTime them, talk to them, etc., is that the same thing as going out on dates versus, you know, real touch where, like, you can physically, like, you know, hold their hand and stuff like that? Like, is it the same concept? Because some people are a little unsure about how they feel with real dating in person versus online dating.
3: Well, I feel like my question still stands. Like, I feel like if you knew each other in person, like you were dating in person, then this person went long distance, no matter like how short the relationship was, I think that counts. I think you have to have seen them at least once face to face.
1: Okay,
3: like,
1: so
3: like in person face to face.
1: To like prove that they're real.
3: I don't know if it's to prove that they're real so much as like any other compatibility that isn't just chatting with each other. You get what I'm saying? Like, I feel like being in person and being in silence is a lot different than like being on the phone and being in silence. I don't know.
1: I don't know about that one.
3: I feel like it is. Like having another, like, do I want to rip their eyeballs out while they're sitting next to me and
1: yes.
3: I'm doom scrolling?
1: Yes.
3: Because you know? Like I can doom scroll all I want when I'm on FaceTime with my best friend, but sometimes she's in the room and I'm just like, can you please leave? Like, I love you. Can you please get out of my sight? Like, I can't do this right now.
1: That's an interesting one. I don't think I've heard of that. Armando, you said yes.
2: Yeah, because well, so I was introduced to a story where somebody fell in love with AI and got married. So I'm like, ooh, congratulations. Love is love, you know?
5: That's not a person, though.
2: Whoa, but it's love. The sentiment is there, you know? If I'm ghosting
3: I love
2: somebody,
3: my car. Am I going to get married, like, to it?
2: You do take night drives.
5: That's designed to affirm.
3: I'm crying.
5: It's literally designed to affirm.
2: But I'm saying love is there. I mean, you love probably.
3: Nah, that's dystopian,
2: weather.
3: Bro. That's dystopian. What do you mean the chatbot that is literally made to say
5: made
3: yes
5: to
3: you?
5: Yeah,
4: you say dystopian. I say disturbing.
3: Yeah,
4: it's just disturbing.
3: That too. That
1: have
3: too.
1: You seen that Black Mirror episode where the woman lost her husband and then they went ahead and like put this like casket type thing in the tub, and then eventually it turns into like her husband that passed away, but it's not the same.
4: Wait, yeah. She bought a box and it turns into her husband?
1: No. She bought like a special box from online where it's like AI, basically, where it's like a replica of him, but it's not mentally him. He's got to be like programmed.
2: Oh, so that's
5: like
2: fun.
5: It's like a kid?
1: No, it's him, like as a man.
2: It's like a doll with the sentient life form of the deceased. Yeah.
5: That's weird.
4: I would like to do what they do in Harry Potter. Where you could talk to pictures.
1: Oh, that's cool.
4: I would like, that's going to happen. If I could talk to my grandma who passed away in 2010, in 2034, off of a freaking photograph, so be it. Even if her voice isn't the same, because I don't have any recordings, I don't think.
5: No, I don't want that.
3: They're just going to have to freeball it.
4: I didn't want it originally, but it would be cool talking to fake grandma.
1: Fake grandma.
4: Like at my
1: fake
4: desk. Grandma. Hey, today was fun. Oh, what'd you do? Like, it'd be great just talking to a freaking photo or a family portrait of people, like everyone else in the photos.
5: You know what? It needs ads.
3: It needs ads. Add some more ads in there.
1: That's messed up. That is messed up.
5: You imagine you tell it about your day and then it tells you, like,
4: I just want to let you know.
3: You want another response?
4: Just want to let you know, Grandpa.
3: Click here to watch an ad.
4: Grandpa says he really wishes with Trivago I can get online. Skip ad. Grandpa
5: No. It's baked into the conversation.
4: Oh, Grandma starts reading off the ad.
5: Yeah.
4: Your grandfather just wants to let you know, with Trivago, you can save.
3: honestly.
2: Nana, no.
1: What about you, Chris? What do you think? What do you think about dating in person versus online?
5: It's going to be completely different. First of all, I don't trust anyone. But secondly...
3: Real.
2: Ouch.
5: But secondly, it's different. It's just different.
1: Like, how?
5: I don't talk to my friends online versus hanging out with them in person. The conversation just flows differently. You know, the vibes are going to be different. You know, because you text someone, they might not respond for an hour or two or whenever they see it. And then versus when you're actually with them, you can have an actual conversation that's happening continuously right now. Like we're here right now. We're having our conversation on the show.
1: We've done it virtually, then, though.
5: Yeah, but you're dating. But we're still talking and stuff versus...
1: Yeah, but it's the same thing. Like, what if, like, I was on FaceTime with somebody and, like, I considered them, you know, my partner? What's the difference?
5: I don't know. It still feels, like, weird to me. Like, I feel like if I didn't... I think it goes back to more so what Stella was saying. Is, like, if I have never met them or anything like that, it's like, I just don't trust it.
4: Also, there's also, like, a desperate thing about it, too. It's like, I will swipe right on all these people and until one of them... One of them will match with me, and that's the one, because I just swipe through all these people I really like. It really is like an act of desperate. I don't know.
5: Well, it's not even that, because you can do that and still go meet up with them.
4: Oh, of course, like, but I'm saying I see that part of it too. It does. There's something about it that feels desperate.
5: Well, but only going on like digital calls with people and stuff like that. So you don't know if they're actually using a filter.
4: Well, here's my loophole. I use it to make a lot.

0: like a Roblox dating platform. He's like unironically. Oh, he talked about this in like a
1: 17 and up. Okay. Okay.
0: 17 and up.
1: Okay, after the backlash, we'll make it 18 and up.
2: Yeah. All right, you want to know why we're talking about this?
3: Yes.
2: You're not going to believe this one, but
3: I'm going to believe it.
2: Okay. Oh, no, you're really not. You know I pick crazy stuff. So, there's a couple, right?
0: Mm.
2: There's a couple that are together, they're in person, everything's all like fine and dandy, but there's a video game coming out. A very popular video game that's coming out.
3: It's gotta be.
4: Call of Duty.
3: No.
2: It's GTA 6, right?
3: Be, yeah.
2: And the problem with this is that people are like, oh no, you can date the people inside GTA 6.
3: Yep.
2: And some people are gonna
0: turn them both
2: it.
0: Gay.
2: Wait, what?
0: I'm turning them both gay. Both playable characters are turning gay.
2: Well, the problem is that people are, like, their actual, like, significant other is getting jealous.
3: I've been seeing this
0: video
3: one.
0: Game. Oh, no, I've been seeing this one all over TikTok.
3: Okay.
1: Bro. That's awesome.
2: Oh, it is awesome. Idea of dating online. On
3: but it's not the same. Like, some people were calling their girlfriend Sadie by accident from Red Dead Redemption 2. That I understand. You get a bitch slap to the face. But
0: yeah,
3: I mean,
0: I think that's understandable.
3: If you're just dating in the freaking video game.
2: Yeah, but you can hold hands. You can do intimate things.
3: Yeah, you can press
1: hands. Put that on
0: listen,
1: the box.
0: Okay, wait. Really quickly. If my boyfriend can't give me the time of day to hold my hand and I feel threatened by a video game character, maybe I shouldn't be dating him. A crazy concept. Maybe I shouldn't be dating him. I don't know. Why am I jealous?
3: Sounds like I'm not ready for video games.
2: This woman,
1: I feel like the people who are worried about that are
2: the best part is
1: flags.
2: That this woman that's feeling this way is from Queens, and
4: what's
2: she's 20. She's in her 20s, and she just feels that it's just not fair that he has an interest in this other person that doesn't even exist. It's just a video game character.
0: Yeah, lock in, girl.
3: The game hasn't even come out yet.
0: Yeah, wait.
3: She's upset with the concept of the guy's it's
0: my
3: Jason.
0: Question is, does he already have like the character set as his wallpaper? Like, what is
2: that?
3: Is Lucia this guy's wallpaper?
0: Yeah, I forgot her name.
3: Lucia and Jason, those are our protagonists in the new video game, ladies and gentlemen. It's the Bonnie and Clyde situation. But you can't hold hands without pressing a button first. It's not like it's you think about it and it happens.
0: Yeah.
4: But I feel like the boyfriend just changed his whole demeanor. Like
3: maybe this will make him a better boyfriend.
0: Yeah, maybe he'll realize what he's supposed
3: to
0: be
3: doing. You know, Lucia got mad at me last night for saying this. Maybe I shouldn't say this to her.
2: Wow.
0: Yeah, that's messed up.
3: I'm just throwing it out there.
2: It says here that girlfriends, fiancés, and wives across the internet are now...
0: Wives?
2: Yep. Are now... Oof. Vowing to ban their men from partaking in the game because
3: guess,
2: they are not allowing them to even have the option.
3: The divorce rate by November is going to skyrocket.
4: Wait. You'll be hearing this a lot.
3: Yes, a lot of, and then followed by people getting their freaking clothes thrown out the top, the upstairs window on the front lawn.
2: Oh, yeah.
1: I'm sure people were saying stuff like this when Grand Theft
3: and you're
1: going to
3: hear like the music from GTA 4, GTA, wow, I just did two games that weren't even right. You're going to hear the music from GTA 6 just go, you know, like the 80s, like, dance music. We could be so hot together. And just people breaking up and divorcing left and right.
2: Yeah, it's crazy because
3: you didn't mention this is only in the dating realm. You didn't mention employers. Do you know how many people are going to be like getting laid off or quitting their jobs?
0: Oh, yeah.
3: Or
2: oh, well,
3: the workforce is going down.
2: This was mainly all about like how people are scared that they're going to lose their significant other.
3: Oh, I know that.
0: I'm sorry.
3: But just
2: what?
3: This is one major issue.
2: Yes.
3: I'm ready for this game. This is only one factor that this is going to happen. Jobs. You don't talk about the workforce. This
2: people
3: is going
2: are going to get sucked in like this fly is going to get sucked into like a vortex.
3: People already took 3 week vacations in a row because of this.
2: Really?
3: That's how insane. Say people. I know boomers like who don't, like a lot of older people don't really play video games. They don't understand like the cult. My mom does, so she's like bracing for impact because like everything's just gonna go downhill when this game comes out, including with everybody in this room too. I don't know about you, Jamie.
1: November is
2: I don't
1: gonna be
2: know.
1: Crazy.
2: I think we have one of the GTAs, but like I suck and I can't drive, so I just got.
0: Okay, wait. Can I confess something? I've actually never played GTA, and this is gonna be my first GTA.
3: Really?
0: Game. Yes.
3: You missed 4. I don't expect you to play 4. 4
4: San
3: was the
4: Andreas.
3: New York one.
0: Yeah.
4: San Andreas. Play San Andreas. You'll
0: okay.
4: be
0: okay. I don't know where 5. To start. Like I don't want to start with.
3: Start
0: one.
3: With 6.
0: Okay.
3: Start with 6.
0: I'll start with 6 and work my way backwards.
3: You're better off doing it. I'm being serious. You're better because everything's gonna get remastered anyway. I'm waiting for a GTA 4 remaster. I want to play in New York City again.
1: You think they'll actually do it, or
3: yes,
1: think they'll be like,
3: it has.
1: Oh,
0: I think
1: made the trilogy.
0: It.
3: No, because they can actually remake that, redo that one, because what do they call that? The 3D, no, the,
4: Trilogy.
3: No, there's a special term they use for it. There was, like, the 2D universe, the 3D universe.
2: 4D?
3: No, it wasn't a D. It
4: the
3: was
4: quantum?
3: Like, it was called something else, like,
0: The multiverse?
1: The axis?
3: No, it's like the HDR. It's called. It goes by calibration of the game.
0: Mm.
1: Okay,
3: that's what I'm trying to get at. I forgot, but yeah, no. Society is going to come to a crumbling halt. You're going to see the government have. They're going to have to acknowledge this.

0: Like Gen Z is just collapsed thanks to GTA 6.
1: November is going to be crazy because you got that. You have the Ocarina of Time remake, and then you also have Godzilla, King of the Monsters, or sorry, Destroy All Monsters Melee Remastered.
0: But my problem with all that stuff coming out, everyone's minds are just going to be on GTA 6. I'm sorry. Like, things were happening in September of 2013. I didn't care about anything but GTA 5.
1: No, nothing. I remember. I didn't play Grand Theft Auto 5 until COVID, but I remember the only thing anyone would talk about in fifth grade. It was fifth grade for me.
0: Oh, ninth for me.
1: Everyone, the only thing anyone would talk about was Grand Theft Auto 5. And I remember, like, all this, like, GameStop and everything was just covered with Grand Theft Auto 5, Walmart covered in Grand Theft Auto 5.
0: This needs to be an event when they release this game. Like, if are GameStop's planning to go big with the release on this, or...
1: I don't know. I would hope so, but
0: I know, but whatever ones are still standing, just can they at least put a few cardboard cutouts in the window and make some confetti fly?
2: Can we all line up like we used to do for Pokemon games?
0: I did it for MLB The Show because they actually had a midnight release. I'm like, yeah.
3: GameStop still
1: if
3: exists.
1: Anything, I'll say it's Target.
2: Yeah, they're just like dwindling.
3: Michael and I were talking about it because okay. You're going to remember this game. Do you remember Club Penguin?
2: Of course.
0: It's back now.
3: It is?
2: Remastered.
3: Get out.
0: It's not the same thing, really, but it's been around now.
3: No.
2: Wait, really quickly.
3: You're lying.
0: No, it's been around.
3: Oh, my God.
2: Wait, I have one question for everyone before we continue. Does anyone know the game Toontown?
4: Yes.
3: Yeah. I've heard of it.
2: I just wanted to know. I like fever dream that or not. They have a remastered version. I redownloaded it the other day, and I'm
0: obsessed.
2: Unhealthily obsessed.
3: Okay, the reason why I brought up Club Penguin is because GameStop has a game for DS and for Game Boy, a Club Penguin game, and it's really cheap. It's like $5, apparently. So they have like all these cute little games that people forget about at GameStop. But GameStop also does sell like big games, too.
0: Yes.
3: But I think
2: everything's digital now.
3: Well, I was going to say, I feel like right now, GameStop probably would be selling physical stuff like online. You know what I mean? Like you could order it.
0: Well, do you even know about GTA 6? There is no physical disc for GTA 6.
3: Well, yeah, I'm saying like people, like I know that they're stopping making like consoles like that now.
0: No, they're not stopping that. But like they're trying to shy away from making discs, but their fans are like pushing back tremendously on that.
2: That guy who was threatening to leak if they didn't make a disc?
0: Yeah. Like, they're selling you a box that a disc would come in.
1: I think he might have got arrested.
2: Did he? I haven't heard any updates on him, so I won't be surprised.
1: It was a scam.
2: Yeah.
0: Yeah, I know, but still.
2: That's not the point, okay?
3: He got pretty big, though.
2: I hope for a minute.
0: But they're selling you an actual game box where a disc would come in with just a code in it.
2: That makes no sense.
3: Yeah.
1: Well, the rumor is the rumor is that there's going to be a physical in either December or possibly early next year.
2: They can't put it on a CD. It's really that hard to burn the CD.
0: They better do something. Really people who already bought the game can opt in for a cheaper price on that. You shouldn't have to pay for the game again. No, we're going to have to pay for it again if we want the physical copy.
2: Oh, yeah, of course you are.
1: Because you're getting a different copy of the game.
4: You're killing the environment.
1: You're getting another copy of the game.
3: Okay.
1: The disc copy is a separate copy from the code copy.
0: Do I really have to wait till December to play this freaking thing?
4: Probably.
1: I mean, you could just get it on your PlayStation Store now.
0: But I want the physical disc.
2: Yeah, I'm
1: I get that.
0: I don't want to pop open a box with a little QR code.
1: You can just pocket the game.
3: At the end of the day, it's still the same game.
0: It is, but I want to actually own the copy of the game. I don't want something possibly getting effed up with the file, you know, some type of corruption going on. That's why I don't like digitally downloaded games. Anything can happen. It's just a computer.
2: And then you run out of storage.
0: Yes.
2: Like, why am I dealing with this?
0: And you're hoping everything just happens to fire and run right. Otherwise, it's just a file.
3: This game is probably going to be very glitchy. Remember, what was that other game that that was really big as well, but had a lot of problems?
2: There's so many.
1: Cyberpunk?
3: Yes.
0: Well, usually it's the online
3: but
0: stuff.
3: Cyberpunk had a lot of problems, and everyone was really hyped on that game,
1: too. Weren't they rushed?
2: They did. They went back and remastered it, but they were rushed to put it out. They ran out of funding.
1: They worked on it for, like, 10 years so much progress, and then they were like, all right, we're getting it out now. And then that kind of forced them to fix the problems they had.
2: Yeah, and then they came back, they remade it, they're like, yeah, that was kind of terrible. Sorry, guys.
0: You can tell when a game had a big budget, but they blew it all in the first half.
2: Yeah.
0: Like the, what was that, Call of Duty World War II? The first half is like, whoa, this is going to be a long, I'm going to infatuate myself with the story, and then it's over.
3: Oh.
0: That's it? Like, I was like, damn.
3: Oh. Did you know that Nintendo had a Direct the other day? They had two?
1: They had two?
0: Yeah,
3: they had two. And, like, I saw one game that kind of piqued my interest that I want to look at a trailer at. I was looking at The Witcher.
0: Witcher.
1: Are you bringing that to Switch?
2: Don't know that one.
3: Yeah, I have the Switch, but I'm just more like, I need to look at the trailer first.
0: I'm a console guy. I don't like having a handheld.
3: No, it's both.
0: I know, but I like it, a full blown plug in the wall. You know,
3: but I like
0: big
3: but,
0: boy
3: but,
0: console.
3: But it's both.
1: The thing about the Switch to handheld anyway.
2: Yeah, I don't think I've really ever used the Switch as a handheld except for like very dire situations.
3: I always use but it. I like it.
2: No,
3: I like
2: don't
3: it
2: know.
3: In the hands.
2: The idea of the Switch is cool, but like they already, I feel like they just did it first with like the DS. I don't know. It feels like a more modern and less portable version.
0: The PSP
2: of the
0: was cool.
3: I heard about
2: oh
3: that.
2: Oh my
3: that
2: god!
3: Was cool.
0: I wish that never went away.
2: You know what I like? The PS Vita.
0: Yeah, right.
2: Oh my god, my best friend has one of those.
1: That was
2: and
1: the
2: I'm
1: issue.
2: So close to buying
0: that.
2: One.
0: That put the PSP out of commission.
2: Yeah, that's exactly.
1: So
2: what
1: the PSP had its own format, and then they changed the format again for Vita. That had its own thing. It also had its own what's it called? I think it was like its own kind of like charging cable.
0: Oh, like it had a specific
1: like everything,
0: cable.
1: Everything for the Vita was made only for the Vita, so it was basically incompatible with anything.
0: Nah, that sucks.
3: Like so, Apple.
0: Because the thing,
2: yeah,
0: the thing about
1: there's other Apple products, but they made the PSP already, so they had something they could have just used,
2: but they
1: and they really just screwed up.
0: And they actually made like completely different copies of games for the PSP. I remember playing GTA 4 on the PSP. I mean, it looked a little more cartoony, but it's the same game.
3: That's pretty cool.
0: Yeah, like, and it was I think it was the first portable gaming thing that you could watch movies on too.
3: Oh, that's cool too.
0: I was like, oh, this is gonna be this is the turn of the century.
1: I go, I still
2: this
1: go
2: is it.
1: To, like,
2: never going back.
1: I'll still go to different like game stores and stuff, and there's like, you know, libraries of movies just made for PSP.
0: Oh, that's great. Yeah,
3: that's interesting.
2: I miss VGTP. You guys know that store?
3: No,
2: yeah, it was in Broadway Mall. No,
1: oh, did they close it at Broadway?
2: Yeah, at least from what I've heard. I used to go there all the freaking time.
1: Sorry,
2: I used to buy
1: like three other stores.
2: I know, but like, I don't know. I miss the convenience of it because I'm so close to there. Like, I almost got a job there, even though I'm
3: so where do you live, Stella? You want to share that?
2: I do. I live in Syosset. I actually will dox myself. I don't care. I hate that town. I live in Syosset. Like, top five worst towns on all of Long Island, Nassau County specifically.
0: Why don't you like it? Just curious.
2: I don't like it because you either had to be there or you were never getting in. Like, you had to have grown up there or they hated you, dude.
0: Oh, it's like joining the cool kids club.
2: Yeah, like everyone knew each other since elementary school, and everyone's weird, bro. Yo, if you ever meet someone from Syosset, you'll just know. You'll
0: oh,
2: just
0: I,
2: know
0: I agree with you.
2: It just
0: totally
2: it, like
0: agree.
2: Oozes off of them.
1: Feel
2: I'm not
1: like
2: gonna
1: about
2: lie.
1: Every town around here.
0: Syosset.
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15: It's hour number two. It's 8:06 in the morning. I've got Armando, Addison, Stella, Chris. I'm Jamie, and welcome to the NASA Morning Madhouse.
16: Hello, Jamels.
15: Thank you, thank you, thank you. 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Yay. It is 71 degrees in Garden City, and it'll be a high of 80 today, so... not really much of a high, I would say.
16: It should be comfortable, because yesterday got hot, but it wasn't like uncomfortably and unbearably hot outside.
17: You weren't outside.
15: I disagree.
16: Oh, well, no, I was. I walked from my car to CVS.
15: And okay, you know what?
16: And I was drenched in sweat.
18: Yeah, but it was a nice day.
16: It was nice after 6 p.m.
15: True. It was nice. I was outside for a little bit of the day, because I was labeling, and it was hot, man. Boy, even with
17: so
15: a fan.
17: Muggy.
15: What?
16: Labeling.
15: Yeah, I was labeling outside.
16: You have a label maker and you peel it off.
15: We do, but my boss was like, let's just put the labels in a box and we'll just pull the labels that way and we'll label each one individually like that.
16: Well, I love it when bosses try to use their way of doing things versus the common sense way of doing things. It's fantastic.
15: I just went with it and I was like, all right, you want to do it this way, you can do it.
18: You're still getting paid.
15: Yeah, I don't care. You know what? You want to do it?
16: Well, that's our mafia nickname. Hey, you remember Jamie Labels? Yeah. She got the name because she used to label everything. Remember? We used to label everything in the book. The Mafia nicknames are the most unthought of nicknames ever.
15: I don't think
16: it's Johnny No Nose. I wonder why.
15: I have a nickname. I think they just see me as a woman and they're just like, ooh.
16: You can't label. She's incapable.
15: I don't think that.
16: She can't read.
15: Okay, you know what? That's not what I was going for.
16: Jamie's there with a women's suffrage sign. Like, we're here to vote.
15: I can't. This is not what I was... That's not the angle.
16: Ding-da-ding-da-ding. Here he.
15: That was not the angle I was going for.
0: We're here to label.
16: Governor Miles. Denied on request to vote.
15: Oh, man.
16: But not this time. Not no way. Not no how.
15: All right.
16: Where's that from?
15: Addison, remember how you were talking about, like, GTA and how people are going to take off or be laid off?
16: Oh, you mean, like, their lives come to an end for a little bit?
15: Yeah. Everybody's going to have, like, a pause, like, a universal pause. But let's face it, we've all been fired or let go from a job before, right? Am I wrong?
18: No.
16: You're wrong.
15: Well, I think everybody has at some point, you know.
0: I have not.
16: Generally speaking, yes.
15: For sure.
10: Depends who's asking.
15: What do you mean, depends who's asking?
10: I'm not telling my boss that.
15: Okay, I'm talking about here in a comfortable situation where, like, I'm not going to use it against you for a job.
18: They're looking up his name for a job. And he's right now.
16: No, you guys don't understand. Layoffs are like the playoffs for employers.
15: Yeah.
10: It's 2026. The economy is bad.
18: Who can we lay off
15: today? I
18: want to
15: know, what is the weirdest way, or what was the weirdest way you've been let go? Because there's a man who can't understand why he was let go from a job, and a bunch of people are on his side, and they are... They're what is that called? Petitioning against it, right? Is that what that's called?
10: Cutting?
15: Yeah, they are. They are definitely doing that. So we're going to get into it after Cat's Eye Animal on 90.3 WHPC.

0: 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It's Jamie. I've got Chris, Addison, Stella, and Armando in the studio with me. It is 8:12 on 9/11. Whoa. We're going to get to the entire 9/11 spectacular a little bit later.
1: Not like that.
0: Well, when I say spectacular, I mean, like, you know, you got to, like, you don't think of, like, the flags and, like, everybody saying
1: memorial.
2: Memorial
1: would be anything better. Spectacular is like, we got a song and dance later. We got Rod Stewart, Elton John, and Billy Joel. Stay and keep playing with us. It's all coming up live. Happy 9/11, everybody. You don't want to turn into that.
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4: SNL
3: City.
4: Skit.
1: Yeah, it's you just turned 9/11 into an SNL skit, Jamie.
0: Okay. I'm sorry.
2: It's kind of how it feels like 9/11 celebrated these
0: days. That's
2: not
0: where I wanted to go.
1: You turned it into an FML skit. Okay. Friday Morning Live.
0: Okay, that's not
1: that was such a cornball thing, and I apologize.
0: Oh, man.
1: All right, so we will get to our 9/11 memorial in a little while.
0: Yes, very shortly, but...
1: spectacular.
0: Okay, I wanted to, you know, touch upon how people have been let go from a job at one, you know, one point or another. Some of you have not been let go, which is kind of outstanding. Like,
1: well,
0: you know,
1: in a world where no one wants to work, employers need people.
0: Yes.
2: And then I also somehow can't get hired.
0: Well, yeah, there's that too.
1: They don't trust you. They don't trust you to stay.
2: Yeah, that.
0: I want to know what's the weirdest way you've been let go from a job, because there's a man who cannot understand why he was let go from a job, and a bunch of other people are taking his side on this.
1: All right.
0: So for me, because I mentioned that I'll go first. So for me, I remember this was 2 years ago. I was in Pennsylvania, and I was coming back home to here, New York, and I had a job lined up. So I was like, okay, perfect. You know, I'm going to teach over here. Everything's going to go all fine and dandy. I met with the people. Everything was great. They said I could start as soon as I get back, like a week or so. So everything was going perfect. And then I get there. I get sick. I wasn't planning on getting sick. I had like a really bad sinus infection. I went to the doctor. I got a doctor's note. I came in the next day, and they were like, we're letting you go.
2: Oof. You didn't even get to do anything.
0: I didn't get to do a single damn thing. I was there for a day. And they were like, well, we're downsizing, as in, like, you know, there's just not enough people in your class, so we're going to go ahead and put them with other people, and we could put you as part-time. And I'm like, I got hired as full.
3: So they knew they were downsizing, and they still hired you?
0: I guess.
1: Either that or that was just their excuse, because they can't fire somebody because they were sick. So they find another excuse to use.
0: Yep.
1: Trust me, you can get fired for anything, but they'll find another excuse to use legally to cover their ass.
0: I was mad because I bought the shoes I'm wearing right now for that job, because they were like, they wanted alternative shoes in the school. So I bought shoes. I was mad.
1: Well, seriously.
2: I told them to reimburse me for the shoes.
1: For all we know, the people might have just not liked your tattoos, but they'll just say they're downsizing.
0: Yeah.
4: Or they were secretly the CDC.
0: Well, also at the same... Okay. At the same
1: you're
0: time...
1: You're diseased.
0: Well, it's not like I went in, like, completely sick. I was like, I just don't feel too good, and then I went to the doctor. I can't, you know, I just...
1: You are a liability.
0: I was playing it safe, man. I was doing... I don't know, man. I was trying to do...
4: Had a doctor's note and everything.
0: Yeah, honestly. That was one weird way of losing a job. I've had a few, but that was the weirdest one. I didn't even get to do anything.
2: Yeah, that is strange.
0: I just walked in.
2: They didn't give you like a week.
0: No.
2: Nothing. Nothing to prove yourself.
0: Yeah, and you know what's the cool part? They closed anyway, so...
2: Oh, okay. There you go. So maybe they weren't lying about the downsizing. They might have just actually been struggling.
0: Yeah, I mean, they weren't even that great of a place anyway. It wasn't in Great Shakes. It was just, you know, it was just
4: karma.
0: A little place.
2: Yeah, exactly.
0: What about... Does anybody else have anything like that?
1: See, I haven't really been let go, but I've watched someone get let go. At my summer job at archery, one of the staff people was holding a bow, and he turned around and, like, was facing everybody with the bow.
2: Something I would do.
1: And one of the supervisors was right there, and he was an older gentleman. But I remember he was like, oh, you stupid. Get out of here. You're done. Get out of here.
0: Oh, my God. Just like that?
1: Get out of here. Yeah. Oh, my God.
2: Well, imagine being fired.
4: That's
1: first,
4: fair.
1: It went to the they went to the office first, but then from there it was goodbye.
3: That's fair.
1: You can't do that. That is a big, because he had it in his hand with it a little.
0: Oh, like ready to go?
1: With it pulled back a little bit. Not fully, but just a little bit. But if you just let go, it's going right at everybody.
2: I was imagining him with it fully pulled back, just pointing at people.
0: Yeah, if you let go, it's over.
1: And also, this guy didn't have, it wasn't like his first.
3: Is this loaded?
1: Yeah, right? Yeah.
2: Can you look down?
1: Bro, that's why, like, you see videos of gun ranges? Like, some people are just freaking stupid.
2: Oh, yeah.
1: Like, I saw one of a lady. She had, like, a revolver in her hand, and then, like, she wanted to, like, just point it at her friend. Like, I was like, hey, and then the freaking instructor just takes the gun out of her hand and goes, all right, leave. You and your friend, get out of here.
2: To be fair, that's honestly valid.
1: Yes!
2: That's so valid.
1: Get the freak out.
0: Yeah, that's just...
1: People think they're toys. Like, that's the problem.
2: True.
0: Cars. Some people think cars are toys.
1: Oh, you see it on the Southern State.
0: It's scary. That's scary.
1: Every Friday night, they do. It's usually like when
2: all
1: you
2: the
1: get
2: DUIs are out.
1: When you get to like where is that? Like past Bayshore, all of a sudden it's just going in and out, going to the next car meet. I hate car meets.
0: Really, my dad loves them.
2: I love car meets. Great.
1: What car meets is he going to?
0: Well, he goes to the Belmore one.
1: One in a parking lot with police around. Say, no, I'm talking about
3: the ones. Hold on.
1: No. I'm talking about the ones that they meet in the freaking Burger City parking lot.
2: Yeah, see, I like those.
1: And they doing donuts and then people get run over. I like watching people get run over.
2: Hold on. Yeah, they're like flying with some guy in with their
1: tail.
3: That's not a car meet.
1: I know it's not.
2: No, those are
1: it's an outlaw car meet.
3: No, it's like a...
1: It's a meetup.
3: It's like a specific... There's like a specific thing for
2: burnouts.
3: Thing it's called.
2: They call them burnouts because most of them are just doing car tricks. That's why.
3: No, but it's like the people that take over like intersections and stuff.
1: Yeah, yeah.
2: Takeovers.
1: There you go. Yeah, I mean they're cool at first, but then like once the crowd gets too big, it's like all right, yeah, I gotta get out of here before the cops come.
3: Cool.
1: I know that. No, but
2: the cops are gonna arrest you.
1: You see some fun cars in the beginning. That's all. That's the only thing I enjoy.
3: I don't mind those because I don't mind those conceptually because it is usually just people hanging out at first. Then you have people show up that want to do the takeover thing and then ruin it for everyone around. And then you have people who aren't even connected to it but are just nearby getting pulled over because the cops think that they're connected.
1: They're a part of that. Yeah, yeah, yeah.
3: Getting ticketed and stuff.
1: No one wins.
3: Yeah, it just ruins it for everyone.
0: Lose-lose situation.
1: Yeah, and they also try to take over parking lots that are like not very wide either.
3: Yeah.
1: Like, I'm okay if you do it in, like, an abandoned Target parking lot. Go for it.
3: They're going to the 7-Eleven parking lot with four parking spots.
1: Like, what's the AMC Westbury? Sure. Big open lot.
4: Ooh.
1: No one. You're not going to bother anybody. Like, that I'm cool with. You want to take over that, I'm fine with that. See, if I was a cop, I'd just tell them to move.
0: Chris, what about you? Have you ever been laid off? I mean, you have your job
3: for
0: quite a while.
3: I carry that store on my back. All right? Oh. They can't afford to lose me.
0: Real. Oh, wow.
3: But my friend, he... does like valeting and stuff. And a couple years ago, he was like a manager for a valet place somewhere east. But one of the people that was there they got let go after like a week or two. And what happened would be they would show up half asleep. They would go into people's cars. They'd hang out. They'd sit in the people's cars eating boxes of Dunkin' Donuts. They would leave the boxes of Dunkin' Donuts in the people's cars.
2: At least take the boxes out.
3: They would leave trash all over the customers' cars, and they would peel out. They would drive erratically in the customers' cars.
2: I would do that
1: like
2: one.
1: Like it's Ferris Bueller's Day Off.
2: Yeah.
3: No, but like in the parking lot, so like you get into
2: you just see them like, wait.
0: That's
2: they didn't
0: crazy.
2: Even bother hiding it. They're like in the parking lot, like, look what I'm doing in your car.
1: That's why I don't like valet parking. Whether it's one of those valet parking places or like you go to a nice restaurant and I see the person with the vest walking up to my car. I'm like, no, I just drive right past them.
0: It doesn't make sense to me that like you're going to go ahead and eat in someone else's car.
3: I think the guy was like the kid of one of the owners or like the owners that my friend
0: worked
3: for.
0: So he thought he had like what, like power?
4: Nepotism.
3: I think the guy just gave him a job there to try and I guess do something, but like they put him somewhere else after. Like they like
1: just leaving garbage in someone else's car. Like you're just kind of asking for it. No,
3: because he stopped working there because my friend was still there and he was gone.
1: I know that, but I'm saying even when he was doing it, didn't he think someone was gonna say something at least?
3: I don't know. The guy, you know, the guy was weird. He was smoking weed in people's cars.
0: Oh, that's even worse, man.
4: That's
0: I thought
4: crazy.
0: The eating was bad. That's even
1: the
0: worse.
1: The donut box, low-key, would have just made me want to go get Dunkin' Donuts. Mm-hmm.
0: If I found out someone was doing that in my car, we going to have problems.
2: I'd be mad like a donut wasn't left over for me.
3: At least share the wealth.
2: One, a half, maybe?
1: Yeah, half a box.
2: Half a box. It's talking like half of a donut. But
1: I mean, it's just one person. He's eating the whole box.
0: That's what bothers you? Is the donuts, the food?
2: No, I'm more upset they didn't leave me some.
0: I'd be so upset if they smoked in my car because I don't want my car smelling like that.
2: You should see my car.
0: I don't want my car.
2: They're not going to do anything to her that I haven't done.
0: Oh my God. Stella, what are you doing?
2: Gotta go get it cleaned, is all I'm saying.
0: Oh my God.
1: Just gotta get it detailed.
0: Armando, what about you?
4: I actually got laid off for calling off of work for being sick.
2: Dang.
0: You too?
1: In the same call?
2: That's got to be illegal.
1: Mm-mm. Oh.
4: No. Different spot altogether, right? Delivery spot, you know, driving from like Southampton to like NYC, right? Just making sure office snacks were like clean and whatnot. So came down with the sickness. Was like, all right, I'm not, can't come in.
1: Oh, that's you know, why. They fired you because they really wanted those Welch fruit snacks.
4: It's the coffee, bro.
1: Oh, it's the coffee.
4: The coffee.
2: Should know this.
4: NYC doesn't sleep because of the coffee. Just obviously. So you know. Yeah.
0: So they let you go because of that. How long were you there for?
4: Like 3 months.
0: Okay, so I guess it was kind of like they, but that's still,
2: that's
0: while you're
2: a
0: sick?
2: Decent amount of time to let someone off for being sick. I'm sorry. Maybe it's like, okay, like maybe in your first week, maybe. But even then, that's weird.
4: Nah,
2: I
4: it
2: feel
4: was,
2: like 3 months.
0: You want to
2: like
0: do first day?
2: Well, nah. First day, I feel like that's different. First day, like you haven't even done anything yet. Like you, it's got to be like it's week. It's like day three of having your job, and you call out sick. Like okay, maybe I can understand that. Like maybe you're not that great of an employee, but like they either don't give you time to establish yourself, or you've established yourself, and they're like, eh.
4: I don't like you.
2: I don't like you.
0: He's
2: kind of want you gone.
4: That's exactly what happened, yeah. I was, you know, bottom of the totem pole, just, hey, let's abuse this guy. And then, you know, I was like, yo, I got sick. I can't come in. You know, didn't call out, just no call, no show, because I'm sick.
2: Yeah.
5: Is that why you joined the student government?
4: That's exactly why.
0: Making great choices.
2: Strides.
0: Stella, what about you?
2: I have never been laid off, and I actually don't really know anyone that's been laid off. People I know tend to quit. We're very like, I'm over this, and then just leave and move on to something else. I tend to just hop around a lot. I think that's kind of, I'm going to get fired for that. They're going to be like, you're not like reliable enough. We're scared you're going to leave us.
5: Maybe you should go somewhere and like dress as a frog or something.
2: You know what? Like I should do that.
1: Like an amusement park? Like yeah. Be a mascot?
2: You know what? I'd do that.
5: Hop around the lily pad.
0: It's crazy because yeah. I had a job for 10 years, like straight in a row. And then after that, I decided to go ahead and get another job and I got laid off of that. And then I got laid off another job and it just kept happening. And I was what
2: You're
0: is going on?
2: For a little bit.
0: Yeah, I was like, what is going on? Because I just had a streak and now it's all ruined. So I'm now, I don't know. I don't know if it's being resurrected or something, but.
2: No, I'm going to say the streak is dead.
0: Thanks,
2: it was protecting you from bad things.
1: I just hate when they actually reach back to you and then you follow up and they don't answer your follow up.
0: Why would you follow up with them?
1: No, because they responded to me and then I respond to what they said to me and they don't say anything back.
4: You played phone tag with your employer.
1: Not even.
4: Future employer.
1: It was like, oh, great. They responded. Let me, as soon as possible, we'll send.
0: I was supposed to have an interview with somebody and then like they were like, yeah, we'll call.
1: Never,
2: oh my God,
1: and
2: never.
1: That call never comes.
0: Yeah, or I'm literally sitting there waiting for the phone call. I'm like, well, it's been 30 minutes.
1: I think it's a trust thing. I think it might be, I hate saying discrimination, but I think it might be discriminatory towards Gen Z.
2: True.
1: I don't think they want to hire a lot of Gen Z people.
2: Oh, no, that's 100% true.
0: It's annoying. Yeah. It's really
5: that's
0: annoying.
5: Fair.
1: Yeah, I just think that's what it is. Because if I was an employer, I wouldn't be hiring them either.
4: I don't want to hire any
2: in the same breath, then you can't say that Gen Z doesn't want to work. I'm sorry. Like, no, you're not hiring them, and then you're like,
5: no, a lot of people don't
2: want to
5: work, but I also don't want to hire them.
1: But that's another thing, too, because a lot of people do hop around. They do end up just quitting because they get bored.
2: Okay, not too much on me.
1: No, I'm saying you're right, though. You're absolutely right. That's why, like,
2: okay, but then also, like, I don't know. I feel like most of the jobs I've worked, I have been doing heavy lifting in them. You know what I mean? Like you're going to say that Gen Z doesn't work, and then, like, Gen Z are sometimes the hardest lifters in the entire, like, crew of people working.
1: The ones
2: and
1: that actually want to.
5: That's just because we're young right now. As soon as we get old, that's going to stop happening.
2: Yeah, true. But, like, I don't know. Like, I'm doing all this work, and then you're still paying me, like, under minimum wage. Yeah, I'm leaving. Why? Well, I have no loyalty to you. You don't even pay me minimum wage. Who are you? What? I don't know. I don't get it.
0: Do you guys want to know why we're talking about this?
2: I would love
1: sure.
2: to.
0: So, there's a man who was working for Walmart for 21 years, right? And God he bless. Obviously that made a lot of connections. As you work for some place for a while, you know, you start to meet people, customers, you get to know the products very well. Well, this guy was known for being more of an affectionate type of employee where he would hug people.
1: Was he a good person?
0: Yeah, obviously. He stayed there for 21 years. And I guess, you know, when he was greeting or when he was letting a customer leave, he hugged them. And I guess someone higher up saw that and they let him go.
1: They used to give out smiley face stickers.
5: You can't be hugging people in the big 26.
0: Yeah, really?
1: He's a good guy, but he's also a good person.
5: Personal space.
1: You know what I mean by that.
0: Well, people were so upset about it that they made a GoFundMe to go ahead and like help him out, you know, because they were like, that's not correct.
5: I'm sure if he's a good guy, but you can't just touch people.
1: Did he chase people down in the parking lot if they didn't
0: pay? Do you think he just hugged them without consent?
5: Do you have those coworkers that just try to like hug you or something?
0: I ask for a hug first. I go, hey, can I have a hug?
2: I don't know. I feel like it's a little OG, but like,
0: well, I feel like it's better than me just being like, hey, can I, like, I'm just gonna hug you.
2: I mean the guy hugging someone. No, yeah. I think what you do is right.
0: Well, I mean, I feel like, you know, if it's mutual, then it's fine. But I guess if it's if you're seeing it for the first time and you're a higher up, I guess it's a little weird.
5: If it is, yeah. if the person didn't, bless you.
0: If the person didn't complain, what was that?
2: It sounded like you choked on some.
1: No, what Armando tried to do was do a silent sneeze, but he couldn't control his lips. So it rolled off his tongue, through his teeth, through his lips. So they ended up getting a little like toot sound.
5: I know exactly what
1: happened. That was the silent sneeze fail.
5: That sneeze came out of every pore in his face.
1: Yeah, literally, his air came out of his eyes.
0: Oh wow, oh, gosh. Armando, you all right?
4: I'm good.
0: But yeah, so that guy. This happened in Wisconsin, and this poor guy. They made up to, so apparently it's supposed to be 9,000, but in a few days they came up with like 8,000 already. So,
2: well,
4: go Packers.
2: I just want to know what that money's going to do. Is he going to get another job?
5: How old is he?
0: He's not a young man, obviously. He's been there for over 20 years.
5: Yeah, but how old is when he start? Like, how old is he? Like,
2: did he start in his like teens or did he start in his 20s?
5: 8,000 is not a lot.
1: It's never too late to become an astronaut.
0: He's an older gentleman. Let's leave it at that. Let's just leave it that he's an older.
5: They got to hire him at Target.
4: Oh.
5: Yeah, he's an older guy.
1: he goes to the enemy. He'll be all right. He should just.
5: No, I wouldn't want to be hugged by that guy.
1: Work at a coffee shop. He looks like a guy who would be a great freaking coffee shop greeter.
5: I'm sure he's a nice guy, but I would not want to
1: be hugged. Hey, how many? Two? Right this way.
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0: Justin Bieber on 90.3 WHPC. It's Jamie. I've got Chris, Addison, Stella, and Armando in the room with me. Woo!
1: Oh yeah.
2: Yippee.
0: Yay. So now we're gonna tune it a little down because it's a very important day. Addison, you wanna take it away?
3: Yeah, I mean it's the big elephant in the room. It's been 25 years since those devastating attacks down in Lower Manhattan, Washington, D.C., and Shanksville, Pennsylvania, known as 9/11. We can just say for what it was. It was more so just like, it wasn't just those three places. We can just call it America. I mean, it was just devastating. And like, I was 1.5, 2 years old when that was going down. But I try so hard to actually get the best perspectives possible. Because I, unfortunately, like most things, I feel like people have forgotten about 9/11. And I think if it happened today, it wouldn't be the same thing, especially with social media. People would be pointing the fingers and blaming others right away. I think that's what hurts me more than anything. As the older I get, the more angry I get thinking about 9/11, you know? It's very weird.
0: That's a different perspective.
3: No, it is, because when you see what 9/11 did for the country, it sucks that it takes a national tragedy to band people together like that, but in my honest opinion, that just wouldn't happen today. And that's what saddens me. But watching clips from back then, seeing everyone band together, people from all different types of walks of life, all over the nation, all over the world, all coming together to just help out on one common thing. Everybody, no matter what political side of the aisle you were on, no one cared. It all got thrown out the back door. Like, there's a very famous clip of George W. Bush standing on top of the rubble with a megaphone. It's probably the most moving clips of the entire thing. No matter what you think of George Bush, and like, I know there's a lot of conspiracy theories out there, the nation needed that at the time. Like, times like that is like when you look to like your leaders and stuff like that, and like politics goes right out the window. And unfortunately, that just would not be the case today. It was a totally different world.
0: It's sad.
3: It is sad.
0: It's really, really sad. So wait, you guys, like Armando, Stella, Chris, you guys were not born yet, right?
4: No.
2: Nope.
1: Yes.
4: I'm like the...
0: Wait, Armando, how old are you?
1: Wait. 32.
0: You're
4: 32?
3: Oh, actually.
1: I had that well?
3: Dude, yeah.
1: Stop.
3: Yes.
1: Don't gas me up, guys.
3: I thought you're younger than me.
1: Nah, chill.
0: So wait, what do you remember?
1: Being in class and sitting in the room and just news.
3: They announced it?
1: Yeah.
3: Okay.
1: Like auditorium type announcement, like.
3: And I'm guessing school didn't continue after, like, how could the teachers didn't really...
1: They did continue.
3: Like, they kept teaching curriculum and stuff?
1: Yeah. I mean...
3: Really?
1: Nah, they just sat us down.
3: That's what I mean. Like, school itself was like, we're here, but we're not doing anything.
1: Like a pause on education.
3: Yeah, let's just get through the day.
1: Yeah.
3: Okay, that's what I was getting at.
1: Yeah.
3: Oh, if any teacher was like, all right, we got to move with our curriculum. Go F yourself.
0: So the science lab.
3: Yeah, how ignorant you have to be.
0: That's crazy.
1: Yeah.
0: So did you do anything about 9/11 though? Like, did your parents do anything about it? Like, were they stuck in traffic? Like,
3: do they got a personal story about it?
1: I don't know. We weren't really that involved with it. I don't think it was that we were not involved with it. We were just trying to work, and you know, if it happened to come across our lives, it was through, you know, school, work, other people, like a big event, you know, like. Oh, you went to go see Spider-Man. No, I didn't.
3: Well, this is 9/11, not a freaking Marvel movie.
1: But back then, you know, it was like you either heard about it because, you know, work or school or newspapers or the TV. You know, it wasn't like...
3: Otherwise, you wouldn't have known it happened.
1: Right.
3: I was
2: it's
3: joking.
2: Only everywhere.
3: Yeah, it's only like on everyone's mind.
0: That's sad.
3: Not Armando. He's got work in the morning.
0: So wait, Stella and Chris, did you guys learn about it in school?
2: Oh.
4: Yeah, yeah.
2: They showed us the videos. I don't know if your school did that, but...
4: So, later on, I think they show us more stuff now, like when I got to middle school on.
2: Really?
4: But I remember in, like, elementary school, they... Well, honestly, on TV, I remember they would show stuff on TV, but actually in school, I went to music class one day, and they pulled out, like, one of the music textbooks, and for some reason, it's in there. And it was like one of the big textbooks, I guess, with stuff. Because I guess our music class was also like a culture class.
0: Okay.
4: And this had to be like first to second grade. And the teacher starts telling us about it. And for me, it's very strange because to be honest, even if I was born like a year earlier, but it's different for us because people look at us weird. People looked at the teachers looked at me weird because my class of 2020 were the first people born after all that. So for us, it's like history, like anything else. Not, I mean, it's recent, but like it's like.
3: You guys think of it kind of like Bill Clinton in a weird way. It's recent, but I wasn't there for it.
4: Exactly. This happened before I was born, so it's not even like.
3: But not like
4: head.
3: Pearl Harbor. It's so far removed that it looks like it's a history lesson.
4: Yeah, it's still like really recent.
3: I get where you're coming from. Yeah.
0: Can I ask about the videos? Like, what did they show?
4: So, well, middle school and high school was like. Just, you know, the stuff they show now, like stuff from inside the planes, things like that. More documentary kind of focused stuff. And then when I was in elementary school, like we would have the TV on and they'd be playing the actual documentaries from the time on live. But, In elementary school, I guess we were all still so young and people were still kind of in shock from it for a few years.
3: You were born in the post 9/11 world. Like,
4: yeah,
3: flat
4: like
3: out.
4: Yeah. A year, you know.
3: Still, that's still right. That's under, very recent.
4: Under,
3: yeah.
4: I was born under a year later, but like still almost
3: the
4: a
3: first
4: year
3: anniversary
4: later.
3: Didn't even happen yet.
4: Yeah.
3: Yeah, so you're right in the heart of it.
4: So I guess they were still struggling to find a way to teach it to us. Because it was for them, it's like, oh, everyone knows about that.
3: It's a current event. How do I just explain this? Like, have their parents even said anything to them about this? Like, they don't really understand that type of stuff.
4: Like I said, it was in a textbook. It wasn't like.
3: Do you guys know anybody who was personally down there? Nobody?
2: My aunt was a block away.
3: A block away?
2: Yeah.
3: All right. Like, see, like.
2: Well, like not in it.
3: Can we tell you her story about it? Or
2: She just said she ran. Like,
3: yeah, that's a lot of
2: running.
3: People. My friend Ian, his dad, he works on Water Street. He had the run. Actually, WHPC's own Linda Falk, her mom was actually down there. She was a first responder while she was pregnant with Linda.
2: Wow.
3: So, you see the pictures of her down there. It's pretty moving. And like I told you, George Bush was on top of the rubble. In the background, if you watch that clip, there's a guy with a green jacket. That's my neighbor, Pat.
2: Oh.
3: Yeah, so it's like I know quite a few people who were down there for cleanup. My friend Zach, his dad was down there for cleanup. A lot of people just volunteered, too. Like, that's what I loved. It wasn't just military personnel. It was like Navy SEALs next to construction workers.
2: Yeah.
3: I freaking love that.
0: Addison, what about you?
3: Like what, my personal story?
0: Yeah, like, you were around.
3: I was almost 2 years old. I'm born in November 99. So I was home with my mom, and supposedly, she says I was acknowledging what was happening on the TV. I was pointing at the TV saying fire. I don't remember any of this. My dad was at the beach completely oblivious. And then when he came home, he found out, you know, obviously what happened. But yeah, that was my day, and everyone just was glued to the TV.
0: Interesting. I'm going to take this caller, and caller, let's be, you know, a little sensitive with this topic, but how are you?
5: I'm good.
3: Oh, hi, Linda.
5: My mom was down there on September 11th and the days after, since she was a first responder. She was a Queens narcotics detective, actually, my mom. And she was 4 or 5 months pregnant with me. And it's kind of weird actually learning about it in school because my grade, I'm a 2002 baby, obviously. My grade in general is the 9/11 babies. Like, that's how they phrased it. Just like how the boomers are and stuff like that. But it's just really weird, especially being like my mom was 5 months pregnant, 4 or 5 months pregnant with me. And everyone else is like more so a year after than me, if that makes sense. So it's just weird growing up with like the fact that like I was kind of down there as well, but I wasn't alive for it.
3: No, but you are, I would think it's safe to say you definitely have complications from 9/11. Like, Linda's one of those examples of, like, an actual 9/11 baby.
0: My neighbor had that, too. Yeah. He passed away from it.
3: She was inside her mom down there, but because of that, whatever her mom breathed in, Linda's had a little part of that, too.
5: Yeah, like, a lot of the guys my mom works with, a lot of the ladies she works with, they all have complications to this day, and a lot of my complications mimic their complications that they have.
3: Yeah.
5: And unfortunately, like, my mom is starting to see it, and it's scaring her a little because she gets tested for the same things that everyone else gets tested for. And doctors won't even test me for the stuff because they don't believe that my mom was pregnant with me. And she has proof that she was pregnant with me. So, yeah.
0: That's crazy.
3: Crazy story. Linda. Well, thank you for calling in.
0: Thank you.
5: You're welcome. Have a nice day, guys.
0: You too.
3: You know, that's another thing, too. There's so many people who obviously were down there helping out. They still have complications to this day, and people are still passing away from 9/11-related issues. Yeah. It's still happening. It's still going on. Chances are a lot of volunteer firefighters, you know, that have been here for a while, they were down there, too.
0: Yeah.
3: A lot of them. Every town on Long Island, I think, was absolutely involved with that, at least in Nassau County.
0: I was a baby when I had 9/11 going on in Queens. I was there. Did anybody else live in a different area when that happened?
3: No, I was in the same house.
0: Armando?
1: I was here in Hempstead.
0: Okay, yeah. I was in Queens. I was in Whitestone. And I was at daycare because I was like four. And my dad picked me up and I was really confused. Even at that age, I was like, what the hell is he doing here? And I even asked, I was like, why are you here? And he's like, because traffic. And I remember I came outside because we were inside at the time. And when my dad took me to go home, I smelled fire. Like, I smelled smoke because I was that close. And I don't know if you guys smelled
3: it. Oh, you smelled
0: anything.
3: It out here. I don't remember it, but I was told you could smell it from out here, yeah.
0: I smelled that. And then my dad said that when we got home, he turned on the TV and had me watch. Do I remember that? No. But it's still important. And I know that, like, when I was watching kids, that was my 10-year streak. I was watching kids for 10 years. A lot of them were like, oh, hey, I read about that in my textbook. And I'm like, that's kind of weird. You know, you're reading about 9/11 in a textbook. And some people lived that. Like,
3: oh, yeah.
0: That's kind of crazy.
3: No, you're absolutely right. And that's why I say, like, today, you see a fireman, you see a cop, especially if they're a little older, chances are they were down there.
0: Yeah.
3: Say thank you. Say thank you. They did a lot down there. It was basically a war zone in lower Manhattan.
0: It's scary.
3: It's actually just... every time you think about it, I don't know. I'm like, because I try so hard to relate, even though I was so young at the time, because I think it's important for people to do that. Like I was telling people before, people have gone back and it sounds stupid, but they've remastered old clips from that day. You actually get a bet. It almost feels like it happened last year when you see some of these clips. And I think it's important for people to watch these clips, as devastating as they may be, especially ones who aren't very familiar with it or don't really understand it too well or view it as a freaking meme, unfortunately.
0: We're going to take a few moments of silence shortly.
3: Yes, we are.
0: For the first plane that hit.
3: 8:46 a.m. is when the North Tower was hit by American Airlines Flight 11. And we were going into a brief moment of silence followed by American music, patriotic music. So, yeah, very somber day.
0: Yeah, it's sad.
3: Never forget.
0: All right, everybody, we're going to take 20 seconds.

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I'm Chris, and we sincerely hope you enjoyed that little memorial tribute before the break. And it's a little more, it's a little somber this morning, but I'm going to do my best to switch this to make it a little more upbeat and talk about a little more fun stuff, play a little more fun music. The next on the Nassau Mix is Jimmy Eat World with Sweetness here on 90.3 WHPC.

Weezer on the Nassau Mix, the voice of Nassau Community College, 90.3 WHPC. I'm Chris, and this week we had two Nintendo Directs, 2 days in a row. Really exciting stuff for me and everyone who's into Nintendo stuff. To celebrate the first, on Tuesday, they did an entire special on the 40th anniversary of Zelda, kicking it off for the year. With all big news on the Ocarina of Time remake, which is the big Zelda game everyone loves, everyone talks about, one of the biggest games on the Nintendo 64. It will be coming out November 5th, 2026, and I think it looks very strange. I don't know. I'm enjoying it. I'm warming up to it as I keep seeing it, but it was very jarring seeing it the first time. It's just everyone's. I think it's the faces. The faces look weird. They look a little, Pixar-y. I don't know if that's the right word to use, but there's. Everyone's got too much. Everyone's over detailed. But besides that, game looks fun. It's more Zelda. It's a proven game that's already fun. They added a jump button. We're getting a new amiibo for this version of Link. We're getting a amiibo based on the construct spirit from Tears of the Kingdom. And we're getting a special version of the Switch 2 for the 40th anniversary coming out October 29th. So if you don't have a version of a Switch 2 yet, this looks like to be the cool one to get. But I saw another thing last night that looked really cool for the Ocarina of Time remake, basically being in Canada, if you pre-order the game, you get a special slipcover for the game that looks exactly like the original Nintendo 64 box. There's all kinds of cool stuff coming out for this, and I can't wait to see what else they do for the 40th anniversary in the coming year. But until then, here's The Beaches with Edge of the Earth. 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

Puddle of Mud on the Nassau Mix, the voice of Nassau Community College, 90.3 WHPC. I'm Chris, and I was going to make a fun transition about how in the video they're playing Nintendo 64 and then go on about, I was going to bring that into the Metroid Ravenous. They're doing a new Metroid game, but I think they're actually playing a GameCube in the music video, so whatever. But the Nintendo 64, they did not have a a Metroid game, and it's so weird, and like they didn't really do Metroid games as commonly as they seem to be doing them now, which is so crazy that I don't know. But they're doing Metroid Ravenous next year, January 28th, which is I feel like there's a new Metroid game coming out every year now or every 2 years, but this looks really cool. It's another classic style Metroid game, sequel to Dread, which came out a couple years ago. And this one, they're changing up the formula a bit. Samus is going to be consuming enemies and gaining their powers, kind of like Kirby, which I'll be getting into at a later break. So stay tuned. But this one looks like it's going to be a lot more brutal. And there's voice acting, so we'll check that out for another new game that's going to be adding voice acting in Nintendo franchises. So that's really cool, but this looks really fun. I like that they're leaning into the more scary sides of Metroid again, and I don't know, I'm really excited. Next on the Nassau Mix is They Might Be Giants, Boss and Me, here on 90.3 WHPC.

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Today is going to be a high of 81, and tomorrow is going to be a high of 78. Well, today is going to be mostly sunny. Tomorrow's going to be partly cloudy. I don't know why I did that in such a strange order, but I did. Today is mostly sunny, 81. Tomorrow, partly cloudy, 78. There we go. I don't know what's wrong with me, but it is currently 72 and partly cloudy here outside our studios at Nassau Community College. And next on the Nassau Mix is the Bouncing Souls with True Believers here on 90.3 WHPC.

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I'm Chris, and the big final announcement of the Nintendo Direct the other day was Kirby and the World Beyond coming sometime spring 2027. It looks really exciting. It's being described as an open-world Kirby game where you can have all the copy abilities and everything. An open-world Kirby game sounds really cool, and I think it is the next natural evolution of a 3D game at this point. It seems everyone is doing the big open sandbox thing. But I'm excited. It looks fun. It looks like somehow something happens, and he breaks through the sky, and he finds out there's another world beyond his world, which is confusing to me because in all past games he's been on, his home has been called Planet Popstar, so he's been to other planets, but I don't understand how this game's going to work, but whatever. This is the second 3D Kirby game after the first one came out back in 2022, Kirby and the Forgotten Land, which everyone was excited about. Some people are weirdly upset by this game, at least not the game itself, but the announcement, because everyone was like expecting Super Smash Bros. 6, according to a leak or something. But my guess is that the guy must have read some kind of Sakurai Project, something that said, Sakurai Project, and just assumed it was Smash 6. And then people got their hopes up, and they were hyped up. And then they didn't get what they were expecting that was never officially said anywhere, and then they got sad about it. Which, don't get me wrong, I'm excited for a new Smash game, but I feel like they just ended support for it, like not last year, but like a couple of years ago now. And I don't know. Maybe I am alone on this, but I feel like it's still too soon for a new Super Smash Bros. Game. And I remember hearing something about him being kind of tired of doing the Smash game thing. But I don't know. I don't even know what they would do next. Because, again, Smash Ultimate, you kind of put yourself into a corner by making the ultimate Smash Brothers game and then, you know, whatever. And I don't know. But the Kirby game looks like a lot of fun. It's coming out next year, spring. And next on the Nassau Mix is Sum 41 with Into Deep here on 90.3 WHPC.

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I'm Chris, and that's going to do it for me on this Nassau Mix. I'll be back again next week. Take it easy today, all right? Don't push yourself too hard. Go hang out with someone. Go do something fun. And whatever you do, I'll be back again next week with more music and news here on the Nassau Mix at 9 o'clock and 7 to 9 a.m. with the Nassau Morning Madhouse. And I hope you all have a good week. Next on the Nassau Mix is Steve Lacy with Oh Yeah here on 90.3 WHPC.

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back on a Nassau Mix, the voice of Nassau Community College, 90.3 WHPC. Hey, it's Cam, and it's finally Friday. And also, happy National Stand Up to Cancer Day. Today is the day where we bring awareness and honor to those who were or are affected by cancer. I recently came across this video of a kid who looked about maybe 10 to 11 years old. He was on FaceTime with his cousin who has cancer, and he was showing him that he was shaving off his hair for him. This sentimental video nearly brought me to tears. So take this day to remember loved ones who are fighting or who has lost their lives to cancer. Next on the Nassau Mix is Let 'Em Know by T.I. on 90.3 WHPC.

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I'm Cam, and I'm here with your Friday riddle. Today's riddle is, when do you go on red and stop at green? 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Again, that's 516-572-7440. 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

tattoos, piercings, and she just learned to twerk. She ain't got a heart or her brain's got because on a learning curve. And she let her earn a bird, I mean burn the word. That's only legal what the doctors know. Real deep pockets like a doctor's coat. Stay faded like Diddy hair back trying to rock the boat. She the first maid when I rock the boat. She never forget to ride like a bicycle. She like playing strange chains with icicles. It goes her blank.

still gotta have it. Justin Bieber and Chance the Rapper on the Nassau Mix, the voice of Nassau Community College, 90.3 WHPC. Hey, it's Cam, and yesterday I went to the movies to see Practical Magic 2, starring Sandra Bullock and Joey King. Now, this movie was very witty and funny, and strangely enough, you just might leave the theater feeling really magical. Now, guaranteed, I bet some of the other people that were there went home and tried some magic themselves. I do have to find the first Practical Magic movie, though, and watch it, because I don't think I ever did. However, this movie was a 10 out of 10, and I would definitely watch it again. Here's Kanye West with All of the Lights on 90.3 WHPC. All of the-

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Today is cloudy with a high of 81 degrees. Tomorrow Saturday is going to be cloudy with showers in the late evening and a high of 78 degrees. And Sunday is going to be raining all day with a high of 81. It is currently 74 degrees outside our studios at Nassau Community College.

DJ Snake and Luna George on the Nassau Mix, the voice of Nassau Community College, 90.3 WHPC. It's Cam, and it is time for a birthday shout-out. We say happy birthday to Taraji P. Henson, Ludacris, Vivian from Dance Moms, Kygo, and special surprise, just yesterday I celebrated my birthday, and it has to go under the list of many birthdays that I had, which was really good because I got to see two concerts. I got to see the new Practical 2 Magic movie, and I also got some really nice gifts. So this has to be the best birthday I had. Next on the Nassau Mix is Kiss of Life by Sweat by Kiss of Life on 90.3 WHPC.

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Usher, Ludacris, and Lil Jon on the Nassau Mix, the voice of Nassau Community College, 90.3 WHPC. Hey, it's Cam, and I think Vans and SZA had just made history. They are introducing a new collab called Vanza. According to the Complex website, this Vanza collection is set to release in October. Now, I don't usually wear Vans, but, I mean, what's to hurt with a little change? I would probably cop a pair. Next on the Nassau Mix is Just Us by DJ Khaled and SZA on 90.3 WHPC.

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Hey, it's Cam, and this concludes my time for today. But before I go, here's the answer to today's riddle. The riddle was, when do you go on red and stop at green? The answer is eating watermelon. When you eat watermelon, that is the only time you go on red and stop at green. Next on the Nassau Mix is It Ain't Me by Kygo and Selena Gomez on 90.3 WHPC.

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4: 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My name is Mike McNeff. I'm one of the owners of the Irish Poet. And if you haven't stopped by yet, what are you waiting for? There's something here for everyone. Whatever you're in the mood for, we got it. Got kids? No problem. 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

0: it hurts. More vivid and worse, but I feel it deserve. Yeah, cause I feel way too fabulous.
1: 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It's Armando, and you know, I'm gonna be a little serious today only because of what day is today. I know I would usually, you know, bring the energy up to 1,000, but you know, I'm feeling a little somber today. Mostly because it is a day to never forget, you know. And I'll get more into that, you know, after this next song on the Nassau Mix, which is Mr. Electric Blue by Benson Boone here on 90.3 WHPC.

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1: I know I ain't perfect, but you know I'm still gonna try. No matter what they throw my way, you know I'm still gonna fight. Even when it all went left, still did you right. I know that you went in the wrong, but I'm still gonna ride for you.

you. I done went and lost my soul. I was losing sight, couldn't see you through. Walk around with both eyes closed. If I say I'm standing for you, you know that I'm standing 10 toes.

Friday here on the Nassau Mix, the voice of Nassau Community College, 90.3 WHPC. It's Armando, and you know, yeah, today is September 11th, but to those that don't know, and probably because of good reasons or, you know, school failed you, today is a day where most of our heroes from New York City went and helped out a great major disaster, also in Washington, also in Pennsylvania. And, you know, to the families that, you know, lost a lot that day, you know, we are here for you. You are not forgotten, and we want to shout you out. So, you know, that's that. Next on the Nassau Mix, I got Self-Aware by Temper City here on 90.3 WHPC.

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It's Armando, and you know what's really funny? You know, and the definition of funny here is you never would have thought that you would have expected it, you know? Like, an outcome that you never saw coming, you know? Like a surprise. Apparently, 9/11 is studied in books and music class. I don't know the correlation, so maybe you probably heard it everywhere else, or you know, the unforeseen like situation that I was just explaining. But I don't know how you feel about that, but I guess I just think about those that, you know, have lost somebody during that day, and maybe it makes them feel good that there's still people that remember that situation and that holiday. And I don't know how else to word it. But the school here had a memorial for them, and also it was a very touching moment because faculty, students, and the community really came together, and I'm sharing it for those that, you know, have had it rough today. So I also got the next song for you, Beautiful by Mariah Carey, here on the Nassau Mix on 90.3 WHPC.

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It's Armando, and you know what's funny? Somebody told me not to get the pumpkin spice latte at Starbucks, and I'm so thinking they were right, you know? Anything like that ever happen to you where you just, you know, you want something, but it doesn't get your, you know, doesn't get done to your way or satisfaction? Man. I don't know how to feel. I'm just going to play the next song, you know. Let me know if it's happened to you. Or if you want a song played on the Nassau Mix by calling 516-572-7440. Next song is Pain by Jimmy Eat World here on 90.3 WHPC.

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Today, 80 degrees high. Later tonight, 73 degrees. Tomorrow, 78 degrees high, 71 degrees. Today, a little cloudy, no chance of rain. It's currently 73 degrees outside our studios at Nassau Community College.

Ash on the Nassau Mix, the voice of Nassau Community College, 90.3 WHPC. It's Armando, and if you're just joining, you know, hey, hi, how's it going? If you're not, then, you know, why not? Come on, I'm pretty fun. I think the music is good, but oh well. Let me change your mind real quick, yeah? So, we were talking about 9/11 and the impact it's had, but one perspective that isn't really always mentioned is that, you know, today we're so much better than what we were then. And maybe not, but, you know, thinking about it, you know, you have a whole community that's come together and recognize what has been lost. And, you know, with that kind of mentality moving forward, I think we're all right, you know. So let's just always remember and never forget, yeah? With that being said, I got the next song, which is World We Created by Giveon, here on 90.3 WHP.

Tiesto on the NASA Mix, the voice of NASA Community College, 90.3 WHPC. It's Armando, and I hope you enjoy kind of that switch, because, you know, here at NCC, you get all that and more. You know, today we're talking about 9/11, and also we're talking about student senate meetings, and that's just a part of SGA. So if you know of anybody interested on campus who's a student interested in student governance, come to our student senate meeting this Wednesday, September 16th, in the glass atrium at 2 p.m. I understand you might have a class, but hey, if somebody that doesn't, you know, and wants to go, let them know. Also, I've been asking this question, if you're interested in clubs on campus, right? So we have a need for positions filled and clubs and e-boards for different clubs. And hey, if you fit the role and are interested, shout me out in the student activities office. You know, I got you. And we're gonna make NCC a lovely community for a lot of people down the road. Yeah. So next on the NASA Mix, I got Bottle by Remy Wolf here on 90.3 WHPC.

0: Eminem, Bruno Mars on the Nassau Mix, the voice of Nassau Community College, 90.3 WHPC. It's Armando. And, you know, one more thing I forgot to mention. If you're ever in the CCB on September 29th during club hour, oof, you're in for a real treat. 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

Olivia Rodrigo on the Nassau Mix, the voice of Nassau Community College, 90.3 WHPC. Hey, it's Azaria, and happy Friday. The word of this week is vituperate. I know that last week I said the worst thing about starting classes are the introductions, but I'm convinced that learning a professor is even worse. For example, it is so embarrassing when you're genuinely asking a professor a question and then you get vituperated for asking. Mind you, it's always that professor that will tell you, if you have any questions, please ask. Like, girl, you're lying to me and everyone. Even if my question is quote-unquote dumb, don't vituperate me in front of the entire class. It's so embarrassing. So if you guess that vituperate means to harshly condemn or criticize someone, then you'd be right. So please, I beg, don't be that type of person that will give someone anxiety. It's a horrible feeling. I'm Azaria, and that's your word of the week. Next on the Nassau Mix, Beyonce, Beautiful Liar on 90.3 WHPC.

Ariana Grande on the NASA Mix, the voice of NASA Community College, 90.3 WHPC. Hey, hey, hey, it's Azaria, and I think one of the worst feelings in the entire world is waking up from hours of sleep and you either still feel tired or you're nauseous. For me, this mostly happens when I go to sleep past 1 a.m., which, guys, yes, I know it's bad, and then I sleep all the way until 2 p.m. the next day. It's like the worst sleep ever, even though I slept for 11 hours. For some reason, it just, like, the sleep just wasn't quality sleep at all. So definitely take this as a sign to go to sleep earlier and don't be like me. Next on the NASA Mix, Alex Warren, Emerald Eyes on 90.3 WHPC.

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Hey, it's Azaria, and I can't be the only one who will practice something over and over again just to say it wrong when it matters. You'll practice in the mirror, on the toilet, in the shower, in the car, and you'll say it really well during those sessions. But boy, oh boy, when it's time to say it in front of an audience, suddenly it sounds like you've just started to learn English. You can't even say simple vocabulary words without stuttering like three times and saying, like, and 3,000 times because you keep blinking. I really hope I'm not the only one, because experiences like those definitely are definitely the top 10 things that keep me up at night. Next on the NASA Mix, 21 Pilots Stressed Out on 90.3 WHPC.

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Hey, it's Azaria, and if you've ever seen me in person, you'd know that I love to dress up, whether it's my hair, makeup, outfit, or even my bag. However, I hate condescending people, which is normal, right? Well, I was hanging out with an acquaintance yesterday, and she was like, oh, your makeup is really cute, but like, I'd never ever wear mine like that. You should get your makeup done by me instead. Like, girl, no, you can keep your quote-unquote compliments to yourself. And no, I don't want you to touch my face. I like my makeup the way that I like it. Obviously, it's okay to not agree with the way that someone dresses or does their makeup, but you can honestly keep it to yourself, especially if you aren't close to the person or if the person didn't ask for your opinion. Like, what if I was having a bad day and that was my last straw? Now, if I'm screaming and telling that person off, I'd be in the wrong, right? Okay. Next on the Nassau Mix, Amare, Wasted Eyes on 90.3 WHP.

Billie Eilish on the Nassau Mix, the voice of Nassau Community College, 90.3 WHPC. Hey, it's Azaria, and it's my birthday weekend. I have no idea what I want to do, but I need to do something big for turning 18. And when I say big, I don't mean expensive, because baby, I got $20 in my account. That's enough for a Chipotle bowl and a drink, which honestly right now doesn't sound too bad. But I just want to have a memorable birthday to get cute and do something with my friends. So if you see me next Tuesday, September the 15th, dressed all cute with a birthday crown and sash, please wish me a happy birthday and ask me what I decided to do. Next up on the Nassau Mix, Destiny's Child, Jumping Jumping on 90.3 WHPC. Ladies.

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1: Jonas Brothers on the NASA Mix, the voice of NASA Community College, 90.3 WHPC. Hey, it's Azaria, and I'm finally doing something I told myself and you I'd do. I'm going to the gym, and I know it doesn't sound like that grand, but I've been promising myself to do it, so I'm finally doing it. In a couple of hours, I'll be taking the bus, and it's literally like two stops away, and then I'll be at the nearest Planet Fitness. I'm excited because my friend will be going with me, but also, like I just told you guys, I'm even more excited because I'm finally doing something I said I'd be doing months ago. But I kept telling myself, oh, I'll start next Monday. Well, guess what? Today is Friday, September 11th, and I'm not gonna wait until the next Monday or the new year to start a new habit. So if there's a goal you've been wanting to start, but you keep telling yourself you have to wait for the quote-unquote perfect time, what did Nike say? Just do it. Next on the NASA Mix, Justin Bieber, Love Yourself on 90.3 WHPC.

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Hey, it's Azaria, and if you're anything like me, where during certain times of the day, you're in a different mood for a different type of music, I'd recommend you to continue to listen to the NASA Mix. Every hour, there is a different vibe, and you can discover all types of music and talking shows. Though, I have to toot my own horn a little bit, because I think that at 12 p.m. every Friday, I have the best music playing. You can be the judge of that by checking in at any time of the day. The voice of NASA Community College is always here for you. Thank you so much for listening to me, and I hope to see you next Friday at 12 p.m. Next on the NASA Mix, Britney Spears, Toxic on 90.3 WHPC.

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1: That was Zedd and Kalani on the Nassau Mix. 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You are now logged on with me on 90.3 WHPC, man. Firstly, I just want to say, I want to do a moment of silence for all the lives that was lost in this very tragic 9/11 attack. So real quick, I just want to do a moment of silence, y'all. Yeah, I mean, we back up at it, man. R.I.P. to all the victims. May you never be forgotten. United we stand. Now, let's get this party started, man. We need some good vibes. So we got Pastor Cavarcier, Busta Rhymes, Diddy and Pharrell next on 90.3 WHBC.

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We just having a party over here, y'all. So, Coco Gauff was playing in the tennis, the U.S. Opens, and she won the semifinals. Congratulations to her. Moving on, I'll hopefully win the championship. Now, she's always dope and so talented. Always nice to see her watch and play and stuff like that, as she represents the young black women in America. Man, and one of the most athletic sports too, man. Tennis is a lot harder than it looks, y'all. I dare you to try and hit that ball. I think it's going at 100 miles per hour? I think that's what they're hitting it at. Crazy, man, crazy. Imagine getting hit with that in the face. I don't want to be that guy. Go on, girl. Go and get that championship. We got Olivia Dean a couple minutes on 90.3 WHPC.

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That was Ludacris on the Nassau Mix. It's your boy DJSpawn.com, and you are now logged on with me on 90.3 WHPC, man. Check it real quick. I just want to say shout out to the fans while we're at it. Shout out to everybody listening. I appreciate y'all partying on with me. We're going to keep this party going on 90.3. Look, we got the Black Eyed Peas. Don't Funk With My Heart, man. Yeah, man, because I'm in a funky mood. I'm in a funky, funky mood, and I'm feeling funky, funky fresh, y'all. We got Black Eyed Peas, Don't Funk With My Heart, on 90.3 WHPC.

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0: Your choice, but we know which one we'd pick.

For my sports people, the Cardinals manager, Ali Marmol, argued with the umpire, Doug Eggins, before being ejected after Eggins told rookie pitcher to fix his hat in the middle of an MLB debut. Now, there is no specific rule that dictates this hat orientation. Honestly, it seems like the umpire was on a power trip, which, for my people that aren't familiar with baseball, it's pretty common for the umpire to be on some power trip. These guys basically hold the rules, so they're, you know, it's just like the ref, like in soccer or basketball, you know, so, and I think it's a rookie, so I think he was picking on him, you know what I mean? Just guys, you know what I mean? This happens like this sometimes in different places. I think it's hilarious because a hat? Who says to fist anything about a hat? I mean, I wear my hat anyway all the time, and baseball too, but hey man, umpire's gonna trip. We got Petey Crack, Neo, Why Don't You?

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That was Gucci Man Mario on the Nassau Mix. 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Yo, real quick, y'all, we got a recall alert. Yes, another one, man. Yo, it just don't stop. Yo, a recall issued for about 1,500 pounds of pork products due to possible listeria. Oh my goodness gracious, man. No pork products, no pork rinds. We can't have blueberries. We can't have spinach and lettuce. What can we eat? We're just going to be eating nuts and sawdust and sand. Like, come on, guys. What's next? Grass? Like, Jesus Christ. Oh, man. We got Kiss of Life Sweat next because, man, I'm sweating, man. And I'm sweating because we ain't got no more pork products. Ain't no more bacon. Ain't nothing, man. We got Sweat, Kiss of Life next on 90.3 WH.

0: the anime legend who dubbed many voices for our favorite anime shows such as Dragon Ball. He was Master Roshi. He was also Yajirobe. He did Lupin the Third. He did a lot of stuff. My Hero Academy, One Punch Man. The list goes on and on and on. We want to just say our hearts are with everybody out there on 90.3 WHPC. I got Maya. My love is like, whoa, because my love for everyone out there is like, whoa, on 90.3 WHPC.
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Shay, Leah, and Kaitandra on the Nassau Mix, the voice of Nassau Community College, 90.3 WHPC. I'm Lindsay. TGIF, guys, the end to the first full week of the semester. The weather outside is actually pretty nice. I remember stepping out my door, I was like, oh, I could go for a walk later. This bouts of overcast throughout the day, sailing into clear skies this evening. The weekend, unfortunately, holds a different story, though. Rain, rain, and more rain across the full Saturday and Sunday. Though we are cruising into a sunny start for next week on Monday, temperatures between now and then will consist of anywhere between the high 60s up until 80, so it, outside of the rain, should be pretty nice. Next on the Nassau Mix, we've got Feel Good Inc. by Gorillaz on 90.3 WHPC.

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I'm Lindsay. And now that it is September and soon to be October, hockey season is almost upon us. For the two big local teams, Ranger fans, you got a fresh slate, the shuffled roster. You guys think that some of the new acquirements for the roster, such as Dorofeev and Durzi, make strides in getting this team back to cup contention? Or does the letter from last season really still that notion remain? And Isles Nation, I am hopeful with guys like Varlamov and Palmieri that are hopefully going to come back. I'm very excited for the explosive face-off game one of 84, not 82, starting this season, against Gavin McKenna and the Leafs. Oh, and us with Matthew Schaefer. Oh, it's going to be such a good game. The preseason starts on the 19th, and the regular season and that first game against the Leafs is on the 30th. Next on the Nassau Mix, we've got Remy Wolf with Bottle on 90.3 WHPC.

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3: I heard a knock upon my door the other day. I opened it to find a staring in my face. The feel of mortal stalking still reverberates.

Falling in Reverse on the Nassau Mix, the voice of Nassau Community College, 90.3 WHPC. I'm Lindsay. And back at it again. Is the current U.S. administration lousing things up with new illegal strats in tow? There is a statement released recently, within the past couple of days, about a $5,000 dividend, for lack of a better term, paid out to voters if the right wing takes both the House and the Senate. What kind of blatant and harmful BS is this? Trust me, as somebody who has tons of student debt, I get it. I know the importance of a dollar. But this is absurd. This is quite frankly disgraceful. I got gas prices coming up for you guys later. But for now, let's get into a little more emo music. I got Billy Talent for you with Hanging Out With All The Wrong People on 90.3 WHPC.

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Miley Cyrus on the Nassau Mix, the voice of Nassau Community College, 90.3 WHPC. I'm Lindsay, and fall isn't just for hockey season, guys. The beautiful cyclical wind down of nature also harbors activities like apple and pumpkin picking, hay rides. Everybody loves their pumpkin spice lattes. I know I love my apple cider donuts. Halloween and Thanksgiving also deserve their own fair shares as well. But before all of that, however, is New York Comic Con, the nerd convention. A little bit of cosplay and gallivanting around Javits Center before prime leaf peeping season? Guys, sign me right up. Next on the Nassau Mix, we've got Nate Wants to Battle with Sandcastle Kingdoms on 90.3 WHPC.

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I'm Lindsay. And as I mentioned earlier, gas, the pain at the pump worsens. Guys, brace for the impact that could be even more up and climbing. The national average has gone up 13 cents in the past week to 4.27. And the average here in New York has increased 6 cents up to 4.35. Even just saying that, oh, the poor knot in my stomach. And my soul leaves my body every time I go to get gas like I did earlier in the week. And I'm pretty sure a lot of you folks out there share the same sentiment. Tensions in the Middle East rise, so too does gas, as they're a large exporter, about a third of total global crude oil production, excuse me. I hope things end soon, though it's not likely. Man, oh man, I miss paying $3.15 a gallon. Next on the Nassau Mix, we've got Meek with Fabulous on 90.3 WHPC.

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I'm Lindsay. And to be serious here for a moment, let's be serious. Take a moment to remember and observe from 25 years ago today, September 11th, 2001. A day where New York City and the entire country stood still in disbelief at the terrorist attacks. And those responsible just waiting to see us fall. But the American will is much stronger. And even though we are having a bit of a rough patch right now and definitely not all seeing eye to eye, nothing will break us as the American people. Next on the Nassau Mix, we've got Temper City with Self-Aware on 90.3 WHPC.

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I'm Lindsay. And who doesn't love Minecraft or Minecraft updates? The Wilderness Bound update is on the horizon. It comes out Tuesday, the

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Last up on the hour is Fat Lip by Sum 41. Stay safe, stay happy, stay dry out there, folks. I'm Lindsay Fitzgerald, signing off.

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12: Broadcasting live from WHPC Studios in Garden City, New York, this is Art of Heaven News Talk, where we deliver global, national, and local news through the lens of faith. I'm your host, Johnny Brummett, and joining me today are my co-hosts. He's fighting the good fight on both fronts. Retired law enforcement and local pastor Manny Fernandez is in the studio today. And our special guest today with quite a story. He's an author, speaker, and former radical jihadist. Kamal Salim is on today's show. If you want to join the conversation, lines are open at 516-572-7440. Now, we usually start with the biggest headlines of the week. Well, today is the 25th anniversary of 9/11. So I think it's only appropriate to start with a moment of silence. How about that?

0: American Airlines emergency line, please state your emergency.
1: The cockpit's not answering. Somebody's stabbed in business class. And I think there's mace that we can't breathe. I don't know. I think we're getting hijacked.
2: Somebody hit the World Trade Center or the...
3: It's a trade center.
2: The World Trade Center. 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
4: This just in, you were looking at obviously a very disturbing live shot there. That is the World Trade Center, and we have unconfirmed reports this morning
5: that a plane has crashed into the World Trade Center. We don't know anything more than that. We don't know if it was a commercial aircraft. We have no idea how many were on board or what the extent of the injuries are right now.
6: Jules, this is Ryan. Listen, on an airplane that's been hijacked, if things don't go well, it's not looking good. I just want you to know I absolutely love you. I want you to do good. So happy to sign. And I just totally love you. And I'll see you later. Hi, babe. Bye, Paul.
7: Oh, my God.
8: Oh, my God.
9: That looks like a second plane.
10: Right, oh, there's now. Another one. Another plane just hit. Right. Oh, my God. Another plane has just hit. It hit another building. Flew right into the middle of it.
11: Oh. Oh, my goodness. There's another one.
12: It seems to be on purpose.
11: Oh, my goodness.
13: Another
11: plane? Now it's obvious, I think.
14: I leaned over and whispered into his right ear, a second plane hit the second tower. America is under attack.
15: Today we've had a national tragedy. Two airplanes have crashed into the World Trade Center in an apparent terrorist attack on our country.
5: Oh my goodness. Oh my goodness. We're looking at a live picture from Washington, and there is smoke pouring out of the Pentagon. It would appear that there has been another major explosion, this one in the nation's capital. There is smoke in the air over the Pentagon.
16: This is as close as we can get to the base of the World Trade Center. You can see the firemen assembled here, the police officers, FBI agents, and you can see the two towers. A huge explosion now, raining debris on all of us. We better get out of the way.
17: We're getting reports that a part of the tower, the second tower, the one a bit further to the south of us, has collapsed. We are checking on that.
18: United 93, that traffic view is 1 o'clock, 12 miles eastbound, 370.
19: Negative contact, we're looking at United 93.
20: When I took the call over, there was a soft-spoken, calm gentleman. I asked him his name. He told me, Todd Beamer. He said, Lisa, would you recite the Lord's Prayer with me? He said, okay, let's roll.
21: We've got a report from a guy at 24 of a cloud of black smoke off his lap.
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23: United Airlines flight number 93 left Newark at 8:01 this morning on en route to San Francisco. It went down in Shanksville, Pennsylvania.
24: The North Tower is leaning. Oh my God, there it comes!
25: I hope I live. It's coming down on me.
17: And there's, you can see, perhaps the second tower, the front tower, the top portion of which is collapsing. Good Lord.
26: Both trade towers, where thousands of people work, on this day, Tuesday, have now been attacked and destroyed. There is simply no way to accurately describe the emotion this evokes.
27: I want you all to know that America today is on bended knee in prayer for the people whose lives were lost here, for the workers. workers who work here, for the families who mourn. This nation stands with the good people of New York City and New Jersey and Connecticut as we mourn the loss of thousands of our citizens. I can hear you! I can hear you, the rest of the world hears you, and the people who knocked these buildings down will hear all of us soon.
0: September 11th will go down in our history as a day to remember. None of us will ever forget the pictures of our courageous firefighters and police, many of whom have lost friends and colleagues, or the hundreds of people attending or standing patiently in line to donate blood. A tragedy like this could have torn our country apart, but instead, it has united us. This event can give a message of hope, hope for the present and hope for the future. The cross tells us that God understands our sin and our suffering. And from the cross, God declares, I love you. The story does not end with the cross, for Easter points us beyond the tragedy of the cross to the empty tomb. It tells us that there is hope for eternal life, for Christ has conquered evil and death and hell. My prayer today is that we will feel the loving arms of God wrapped around us and will know in our hearts that He will never forsake us as we trust in Him. And this is going to be a day that we will remember as a day of victory. May God bless you all.
1: There we have it, Art of Heaven News Talk, 90.3 WHPC. We are honoring the loss today. 25 years ago, 9/11 happened. That's right. I know everybody remembers where they were on 9/11. Yes. Manny, can you tell us, where were you on 9/11?
2: When the first plane attacked, I was actually going into work. I was actually at work, we found out, and next thing you know, I'm down there, ground zero.
1: So you were on the
2: I was there
1: on the front lines.
2: Yeah, I mean, just it was like yesterday. People are like, oh, it was 25 years ago. I'm like, for some, it's like yesterday. You know, people are still suffering today with that. You know, just with the image and the things you saw, you heard the sounds, the second building coming down, the smoke, the running. Yeah, it's like it happened yesterday. And again, there was people today that I know that are suffering, that are coming down with different illness because of everything that was in that building when it came down. You know, whatever it was, people are getting sick from it and dying. And, you know, we're getting more and more cases of it.
1: Yeah, there was like almost a foot of powder of the from the building.
2: It's indescribable. It's you know, you're looking at, you know, you see people walking around and they just have that powder all over them, cover them. You know, I know that one famous lady, I don't know her name. I think they have it as the dust lady. She was just full of powder. She actually died like in 2015.
1: Really?
2: You know, from you know, stuff that came out of that. But yeah, just it was a day that, you know, people who were there would never forget. But one thing I could say is New York came together.
1: Yeah.
2: It wasn't what you see today. It was for months people came together. It was different. New York really bonded that day, you know, for months, not just that day, for months. People came from all over the place. They helped out. They spent, you know, tons and tons of hours on their own volunteering. You know, we talk about Ground Zero, 9/11. People also in the landfill in Staten Island for months. It went over, you know, where they transferred stuff. And, you know, it was just the way everyone came together was such a blessing.
1: Yeah, everybody rallied together. That hadn't happened since probably Pearl Harbor was hit.
2: Yeah.
1: That's what some described it at the time. Now, I mean, I was just a young kid. I was 19 years old. Actually, just moved to New York a year before coming back. Actually, I was born here. But, yeah 19 years old. I was here working a job, 8:30 in the morning. And I listened to the radio. over while we worked. And yeah, it came on the radio that one of the towers was hit. And I remember saying, yeah, my grandpa told me when a little single jet plane hit the towers at one time before. Yeah. And because he worked in Manhattan down there. So, but then again, sooner or later, the news report, the tone changed on the radio that day for me. And I remember I just have one exact glimpse. There was somebody on a ladder and, you know, their hands were full. We were loading stuff up on a ladder and I was at the bottom of the ladder. And I got a call from my mom and I went to the break room. I picked up and she's like, are you okay? Something's going on here. And then she goes, the Pentagon has been hit. And that's when we knew it was serious. So I walked back and told the person on the ladder and they just threw everything in the air, ran down the ladder and ran out of the workplace.
2: Yeah,
1: that was my one glimpse in the moment, you know what I mean? So now we thank you guys for coming down today on Art of Heaven News Talk. Come on, special day for you to be on because you have a big insight into all things kind of behind that, what was responsible for behind 9/11, right?
3: Yes.
1: Where were you? Can you just start telling me, like, what was your state of mind?
3: Well, I want to say first is thank you, Brother Manny, for your service and what you did for us, you know, here in New York. Thank you for being an example. So God bless you for that.
2: Yeah, well, glory to God. Praise God.
3: Amen. You know, this is, the thing is that America have not learned, you know, God works amazingly to teach us in unique ways. The first attack against the two towers came earlier in 1900, 1993, I believe, by Omar Abdurrahman. He's the blind sheikh.
1: He drove a truck into the bottom of the tower, right?
3: Well, he put bombs in the bottom, in the basement, and he tried to blow the towers, from within, and it did not succeed. And he just died about 10 years ago in jail here in the United States of America. And then we see the 9/11 attack that took place, and that was really, something for all of us to see and wake up and see what's happening. But the third attack is taking place right now.
1: Ooh.
3: You know, and the attack is no longer by airplanes or by bomb. It's a political attack. And it's happening by Zohran Mandami, and he is Muslim or Islamist, and he is also champion of socialism and anti-American constitution. So we see the attack is living, lurking in our streets. You know, how do I know this? In Islam, our call is to really judge humanity. You know, the Great Commission of Islam was given to Muhammad, the Prophet of Islam, by Allah, and he said, Muhammad says, Inni umartu an uqatil al-shu'ub. I have been commanded by Allah to fight the people of the world until everyone says there's no God but Allah and Muhammad, his prophet, which is the first pillar. It's called Shahada. And so therefore, the Muslim duty under Sharia, which is the Islamic constitution, Sharia law, is to judge humanity. And so to fight humanity until humanity surrender. So we are in that place. And unfortunately, I was on the other side at one time. But when 9/11 happened, I called my wife. I was at work at 5 something in the morning. I always went before all my employees came to work. And I saw it on a TV, a little TV on a desk. And I called my wife right away. I said, go get water. Get food, get whatever you can get, and run home, and get our baby out of school immediately. And she said, what are you talking about? I said, just do it. Don't argue. And I really got sturdy because what I thought 0 hour has started. You see, when we came to invade, the invasion, I came in 1980. My predecessors came in 1960. You know, so this invasion was already set in place for a long, long time. And what's so unique about all those three attacks, they have one thing in common, the Muslim Brotherhood.
1: Okay, so you seem well-versed in the Quran.
3: Yes, sir.
1: And and you speaking from a place of knowledge. So can you tell somebody listening that may not know your story? What's your story?
3: Well, I was born in Beirut, Lebanon, to a Muslim Sunni family. We were really poor. We were not rich. You know, we had 14 brothers and sisters, three-room house, living room, bedroom, and a kitchen. And we had one bathroom. You know, terrorism started there every morning. You know, and that's where my life started, you know. And at the age of seven, my father, you know, the school teacher sent my report. She said, this young man doesn't need school. He needs institute. Because I had no logic. My mind was somewhere else all the time. I could not comprehend. I could not understand what they're saying. I could not just keep everything, you know. And I could have blamed it on many, many, many things, you know. But I don't want to blame it on anybody, because what happened is I happened to be born to a poor family, and they didn't believe in doctors. And now my dad says, you know, you're not good enough to be a boy. I wish you were a girl. I'm getting rid of you, because in Islam, a girl could be traded, could be given away. A woman is owned. The Quran, Allah, the God of Islam, says, "Ar-rijalu qawwamun 'ala an-nisa," meaning man owns women. You know, so woman is a commodity, and she is not equal in citizenship, you know, citizenry. And so therefore she have to obey her husband. And if she disobeyed, then the husband can kill her, you know, an honor killing. You know, that's in Sharia. What is Sharia? Is the Islamic constitution or Islamic law. So my life started over there. And at the age of seven, I was recruited in a mosque. Mosque is an Islamic, they refer to it as temple. But in the Middle East, we don't refer to it as a temple. We refer to it as a fortress, that's where we step forward and advance our war wherever we go. So it's a manura. It's our bayonet, which is our, you know, spear. You know, so we put those manuras with the crescent on it and what so have you. So it's a statement to rise above the land itself, and so it's part of invasion.
1: So you were recruited very
3: at 7
1: young.
3: Years old. Yes.
1: This is in Beirut, Lebanon.
3: Yes, sir.
1: Now,
3: by,
1: 7 years old, how did this
3: start? By the Muslim Brotherhood.
1: Yeah, by the Muslim Brotherhood. And immediately, did you start training in camps? Like,
3: well,
1: how did it work?
3: I started getting trained in the mosque. In the mosque, we were trained is in what's so-called culture jihad. Culture jihad is a stealth jihad, which is move into the culture and change it from within. So you if you're a child, you recruit children. If you're adult, you recruit adults, you know, and so you affect the atmosphere wherever you are.
1: Were you recruiting kids from the neighborhood?
3: That came after, because at that time I was clueless, you know, and I didn't know what happened. But Abu Yusuf, the right hand of Yasser Arafat in Sabra, you know, which is camp, assault camp, came and spoke at our mosque. And he said, Islam was not strong enough. It was not, you know, powerful until the Muslim took in the sword. And when they picked up the sword, they became mighty and rulers. So he said, we need to pick up the AK-47. So the whole group in the Muslim Brotherhood, we joined the PLO under, you know, it was not the PLO at that time, it's called Fatah, you know, under Yasser Arafat. And I carried my first toy in my life, and that was the AK-47, and I shot 30 bullets to the heaven, and that machine gun replaced my father. And now I have a father in my hand, because my father dumped me out of the house. He said, you're not good enough. And he wanted to dump me. And my mother walked away, you know, as well. So
1: Would you say that you were orphaned?
3: Yes, I was orphaned, because I had a father and a mother and I have family. But my family didn't want me anymore, and they didn't speak into my life. I was just like a milking cow to bring just, you know, money at home, whatever I, made. But here I am at the camp, and I start training on every methodology, from mixing chemicals, from sniper, from AK-47, from Doshka, which is 50 caliber. And also I did what's so-called, RBGs, you know, which is all this. I did it at young age.
2: This is at the age of seven.
3: Yes.
2: So you have a bunch of kids getting trained like this.
3: That's right. I was a child soldier.
2: And just to go back for the audience to hear it, you mentioned PLO. Can you explain what that means so they know what that means when you talk about that?
3: Yes. So there was three factions of the Palestinian movement, you know, one in Syria and two in Lebanon. One of them was communist and one of them is socialist, Islamist, and which is Islam and socialism is the same. And one of them was under, you know, Hafez al-Assad, dictator of Syria. It's called As-Sa'iqa. You know, we joined all together and we became what's so-called the PLO, Palestinian Liberation Organization. So it was mix and match of all belief, you know, and now we are moving forward. And I was chosen to go to Syria under Hafez al-Assad, the father of Bashar. And we went all the way to the Golan Heights, and we were surprising the Israelis because the Syrian dug tunnels, just like what you see Hamas did in from Gaza to Israel, and the same methodology. And then what happened is we were dressed like Bedouin, carrying knapsacks on our back, explosive guns, ammo, you know, and our job is to go and rendezvous with the shepherds and give the shepherds all this weaponology. And the shepherds strapped it on the belly of the sheep and took it inside Israel and gave it to a group called Fidayin, which is or the martyrs. And so they killed themselves, killing Jewish people. So when I came back to Lebanon, I was hailed as hero, you know, in the street of Beirut because, you know, the Israeli didn't know that kids are capable of doing something like this because they were using kids. They gave us keys to heaven and they said, that's paradise. If you die, Allah gave you has a key. You can go to paradise. I didn't know that the key was for the adult, not for us.
1: So this is some of the teachings they taught you, that you were, if you were to die a martyr, you would literally get into heaven. It would allow some of your family members into heaven. Was there an aspect of the whole virgins thing?
3: Yes, yes. Allah said in the Quran, he said, وَلَا تَحْسَبَنَّ الَّذِينَ قُتِلُوا فِي سَبِيلِ اللَّهِ أَمْوَاتًا بَلْ أَحْيَاءً عِنْدَ رَبِّهِمْ يُرْزَقُونَ. Meaning those who died for the sake of Allah in martyrism. So what is that martyrism? Is to kill and be killed like 9/11. They go to paradise without judgment. That's the only people are guaranteed in Islam to go to paradise. Yeah. The rest, they have to go to judgment. So here I am. I'm going all through this. And, you know, and Muhammad, you know, said, you know, the first thing, the first drop of your blood, you become an intercessor for 70 of your immediate family, you know, which is your blood purchased their salvation. And then the second drop of your blood, you become you will have 72 virgin women, half angels and half women, and they are virgin, and you can sleep with them, and Allah will give you 100 horsepower, and you can sleep with them, and the second day they will be virgin. So this is how, you know, it was sold to us. So you'll be wedded if you die, you know, yeah. You'll be wedded to heaven. So this is how it's all started.
1: So where did this teaching come from? Can you explain?
3: All of it came from the Quran. You know, Sharia, we have to understand Islam has a three component. The first component is called Quran, and that is 14% of the entire teaching of Islam. The second part, and that is called Hadith, which is traditions of Muhammad. And the third one is called Sira, which is the ambiguous sound, which is it is not spoken. It's what Muhammad did. It's not what he said to do. So basically, when you look at Sharia, which is the Islamic constitution, is everything Muhammad did and Allah said. He is the greatest example in the Quran for all Muslims to model themselves after him.
2: So you say most of it came from the Quran? Because I know like a Hadith.
3: Quran, Hadith, and Sira.
2: Yeah, because I know sometimes some Muslims say they don't really hold the truth to some of the Hadiths, you know, depending on who wrote it, stuff like that. They really base it on the Quran, right?
3: That is incorrect because in Islam, you are permitted to lie to your enemy. Mm. So lying in the enemy is an art of war yes. to us as Muslim when we're and that is, it's called al-taqiyya. Al-taqiyya is lying by virtues, you know, because Allah commanded us to lie. He said, wa makaru wa makara Allah Wallahu khayrul makirin, meaning the Jews and Christians are liars, yes. But Allah also is the greatest liar.
1: Yeah. Wow. Amen. Wow. What a story. What a testimony.
2: Yeah, amen.
1: You're listening to Art of Heaven News Talk on 90.3 WHPC. If you have any questions, you can call up open phone lines 516-572-7440. So can you kind of piggyback in off what you said, Manny?
2: Yeah, I like how you brought that up, because a lot of times we'll bring up the hadith and they try to backpedal on it. And like you said, they're a liar. So when they get caught in something, they try to reference to something else, like you just said. Yeah, so at such a young age, you're I know earlier you brought up Mandani, you brought up and being a socialist, and then it struck, because I know in your book, you were a thinking kid, right, at a young age, I think, because when I read it in your book, when they told you about the 72 virgins, you said, hey, would my mom get the same thing?
3: Yes.
2: And then you got that back slap. So it was like you were thinking things through, but I felt like, because you were such a young age and you were poor, you hope the promise, you're getting money out of it, but you're being lied to.
3: Yes, in Islam, you know, there is a doctrine in Al-Taqiyah, it's called Al-Muruna. Al-Muruna is to create something that is not truth and call it outside that this is the truth about Islam, we are this, we're just like you. And then, there are several, there's five legs to Al-Taqiyah, but nevertheless, the thing is, when we infiltrate a culture to come and bring stealth jihad, our job is to sell Islam to the culture and go after those weak, and whether they're politicians or teachers or mothers or poor neighborhood or jail system or education system or whatever it may be. It's our job is to really move into the system and not to coexist with the system, but not be part of the system. To change it.
2: Yeah, I remember you mentioned that in the book. You said religious freedom that we hold to is one of the weakest things we could have because of what you just talked about, how you could infiltrate the system and give this false hope to the weaker person, poor, whatever it is, for them to lie to them, and they don't even realize it's a lie.
3: Deceive them.
2: And we know who the deceiver
1: is. Would that be how you explain kind of what's going on? I mean, 1/3 of the world's population is Muslim. About that, something like that, right?
3: It's 2 billion the world. We have 7 billion, and there are a little over 7 billion, and 2 billion are Muslims.
1: So, what would you say to the person that says, I know a lot of Muslim people. I don't think that they're radical. Are they being deceived? Do they not know the real teachings? How would you describe it?
3: Number one, let me say this. This is not against Muslims. I love my Muslim family. I love the Muslim people. The Muslim people are the sons of Abraham. They are generous. They are kind. They are hospitable. They are protector when it comes to their identity. But when they operate under Islam, it changes. It's a shape shift. So what happened is, we are, when it comes to under Islam, Muhammad says all Muslim have to participate in jihad. You could not please Allah without jihad. And jihad is the cornerstone of Islam, and that's called sirah, and that's part of Sharia. And Sharia is what constitutes. So how do we know if a Muslim is peaceful or the enemy? Number one, if they are anti-Jewish people, they are not our friends, because they are coming here to fight, because Allah commanded them to destroy the Jews and the Christians. That's in Surah number 9, but that's Muhammad's last will and plan for all Muslims. But then, the other one is when they ask, when that Muslim wants Sharia to be implemented in our constitution. And if you don't know what it does, look at England. England's about to fall to Islam. It will be the first English Western nation that become Islamic nation. And so it's happening now.
1: So you're saying this is happening now in England, but as well as the United States. Do you think that there's going to be another attempted attack? Hopefully, God forbid, we can stop it. But like 9/11, we're celebrating 25 years since 9/11.
2: Wow.
1: And in my lifetime, I'd never seen anything like that. I didn't know someone like your story, Kamal. Like, when I thought of terrorism, I thought of that movie Die Hard.
2: Yeah.
1: You know what I mean? Yep. Like, that's what I pictured terrorism. Yeah. But then I'm looking at the news constantly as we do this show here, too. And there's just so many. I mean, just recently up in Albany, a woman was arrested and she was planning an attack on the state capitol. And
3: she was recruited on a computer.
1: She was connected to ISIS, I guess, through the computer. Yeah.
3: Yes, on a computer. Here's the thing. You said, will we have another attack? We are under attack right now. You know, and so how does that work? You know, it's not the people who are carrying guns or machetes that we have to fear. It's the people who are wearing suits and they are changing the culture from the mountaintop. Mm. And these are what they're saying to you in English is one thing, and what they're saying in Arabic is another. This is a shape shifting. So this is the spirit of deception, because they are here to change the culture. And the head of this whole group is called the Muslim Brotherhood. And they are trying to implement Sharia. And if Sharia get implemented with our constitution, which it cannot, because it does not align with our constitution, First Amendment, Second the Fourth Amendment, you know, all of them, they do not align, you know, because it comes against Sharia and it comes, you know, it comes against the doctrine of the dimitude, which is, it's called the shedding of blood.
1: Wow. Yeah. So, and recently there's been news about this in states like Florida and Texas.
3: Yes.
1: They're kind of trying to implement protection against what they're doing, the Muslim Brotherhood particularly. Right?
3: Yes. Well, what the Muslim are trying to do, it's really, you know, it's very slick, you know, and what's so slick about it is because they are applying for what's so-called 501c3, which is, you know, tax-free organization. So who will have to support this organization? The taxpayers. So by the time you allow them to do this, they will function in the land legally. So when they are getting money from China, from Russia, from Qatar, from Turkey, and from Oman, and they're getting hundreds of billions of dollars to open Islamic centers and to do all this. So what happened is they are trying to build a complex. What is the complex? It's called, they put a mosque, they put Dawah place and the Islamic center, and they put Islamic school, and that is a triangle. And what they do, they start building apartments, you know, stores around it. So they create state within state, meaning that's an Islamic state because it's led by Sharia ruling and the American Constitution doesn't apply over there. In France, there's over 37 territory that they are like this. And now the French government could not enter there. The military could not enter there. The police could not. The law of there, the French law, is no longer. Anytime we have a socialist, listen to me, people. Anytime we have a socialist system, it can incorporate and graft a different system into it because it's systemized and it's continually growing. So it's accelerating. It's a progressive. It becomes progressively changing. But when we have a constitution like the United States of America Constitution, you could not graft anything to it because it's set in a standard and it's based on a word of God for the liberty of all people.
1: Wow. Look, I read scripture and I believe when it says 100%. Our enemies are not of flesh and blood. So we're supposed to love everyone. As a Christian, that's what I'm taught to do.
3: Yes.
1: That's different than everyone. How do we go about then, you know, fighting the good fight?
3: So let me ask you this. Do you have children?
1: Yes.
3: Do you correct your children?
1: Absolutely.
3: Do you ask them to clean their house?
1: Yes.
3: Do you let them to have their own laws in their house above your laws?
1: No.
3: So everything, the house is divided, will fall. So we could not have somebody, you know, we have Jewish people live in this nation. They never asked for the Mosaic law to be implemented in our constitution. We have Hindus, we have Chintus, we have Buddhists. None of these people group ask for their constitution to be grafted into the United States Constitution. The Muslim wants it. Why they want that? Because it is a strategy, and so therefore What happened? We love them. If you want to live in our nation, you are welcome. And this is the rules in our nations. Live like any other American free. You can buy a house. You can buy a car. You can spend money. But they want to live on free homing, free housing, free food, free medicine, free. Thus, feeding on the nation resources. And thus, what happened? It's weakened the nation from within. We could not do something like this. If you want to live in here, you got to be equal. You got to learn English. You got to be part of our life. You got to give in order to receive. You know, this is two-way system. You know, this is not about, you know, what the country can do for you. It's what you could do for your country.
1: Wow. Mm. You're listening Kennedy. To Art of Heaven News Talk on 90.3 WHPC. We're talking with Kamal Saleem and Manny Fernandez today. I'm your host, Johnny Brummett. This is quite a story. Like, you painted the picture, Kamal. You grew up in Lebanon, trained by the Muslim Brotherhood to wage jihad.
3: And the PLO.
1: And the PLO. And it, this went on for a number of years. This just didn't stop. You became a true radical terrorist. Would you consider yourself a terrorist?
3: Well, you see, when you are on the other side, you don't see yourself as a terrorist, because terrorist is something, you know, we believe that you, American, are terrorist. We believe the Westerners are terrorists. We believe, you know, because you have false religion, you have false God, you have, you know, false, everything. So therefore, we are going to liberate you. We are liberators. So I didn't know, I could not look inside of me until I crossed the road. Why did Kamal cross the road?
1: That's what I want to get to.
2: Yeah, after decades, what happened? Because you were doing it for decades. You were living that life.
3: Correct.
1: So in your story, it led you to, like, Libya. You trained in camps under Gaddafi in Libya.
3: Yeah, Gaddafi was like a father to me, because when I was sent over there, you see, you're owned in Islam. In Islam, allow the system of slavery. The only religion that allows slavery today legally are the Muslims. Islam, Sharia, the Islamic constitution. Because Islam, Allah, is not looking for sons and daughters. He's not looking for a family. He's looking for slaves. He said, the greatest slave is my Muhammad, you know. And Muhammad was an orphaned man, and he brought him, and he was slave of Allah. And so Muhammad owned slaves, sold slaves. He had concubine slaves that he captured from Jewish people and, you know, the Arab people, the Christian people, and he used them as his sex slave, because Allah said in the Quran, he said, whatever your right hand possesses, it is your inheritance. So when we came to the United States of America, we were looking for our inheritance. So today, as you look at Europe, there are hundreds of thousands of rapes every year throughout Europe. Why? Because a Muslim has the right to rape non-Muslim woman, because she's not Muslim, so Allah will not judge him. Allah will not. You have a right to kill them. You have the right to do anything, even to turn them to sex slave, which is sell them, you know, like, and use them for money. And that's happening in England and France, in Germany, you know, it's happening throughout Europe. They take those young girls and they drug them and use them, you know, as prostitute houses. So what's that emanate from? It comes from the Islamic doctrines, and that's called Sharia. We need to understand Sharia is the dynamite that will destroy America from within if it is implemented or established. So Japan, for example, when the Muslim cried out for Sharia, what happened? The Japanese chose a prime minister who rewrote the constitution of Japan, and now she's deporting the Muslim Brotherhood by the hundreds, you know, and so she's going after the serpent head, you know, and we need to do the same thing here in the United States.
1: Wow. Is that, so that's what you suggest. How do we go about doing that? Vetting? Like, just shutting down the Muslim Brotherhood particularly?
3: In 2002, there's a manifesto was discovered in Annandale, down in Washington, D.C. You know, so this imam, he parked his van and his wife came out, and there's a bridge between, cross between the two states, Virginia and I forget the other state, you know, that connected.
1: Tennessee or North Carolina?
3: Anyhow, so the wife came out and she was taking, she had a camcorder, you know, and recording the bridge, cable system, you know, wall system, concrete, you know, the pole. And the two policemen were off duty, like you. And what happened, they were sitting there and watched her. They said, this is peculiar. Tourists would do something else. We'll take the bridge picture. So they stopped the car. And what happened, they looked into what they have. They found out that they are taking pictures and films of our infrastructure, our electric grid, our water system, you know, all these, our bridges and what so have you. And that's what I thought 0 hour when 9/11 happened. I thought the 0 hour has started and America is falling. So that's why I tried to protect my family right away. Yes, I am armed and I will defend my family and I will defend my country, you know, but nevertheless, so when they want, they found out this man is wanted because he is raising illegal fund for terrorist organization like Hamas, Hezbollah, you know, all this stuff. And so they arrested him and they went to his house. They found in his home, in his basement, they found a sub-basement that's dug by hand in the dirt. And when they went over there, they found files on the Muslim Brotherhood. And one of them was specifically the manifesto, how to destroy the United States of America from within.
1: Wow. Mm.
3: And so it was set in concrete, literally. And that was right in the mosque down the street in Washington, D.C., in the shadow of what? The state capitol. Wow. And the White House. So when you see something like this, you know that when is the second attack will happen? It has already happened. It's happening now as we speak. So we need to really get rid of the Muslim Brotherhood because they are the head of the snake. If we get rid of them, we can stop that invasion.
1: You're listening to Art Heaven News Talk. There you have, we're talking to Kamal Saleem. Interesting perspective. And you know this because you came from Lebanon in this world. You came from that mindset.
3: Yes.
1: Right? So at 9/11, you were living in this country.
3: Yes.
1: Can you just describe... I want to hear the second half of the story. How did you come, and what year did you come to the United States?
3: 1980. You know, I came across the United States of America in 1980.
1: And what was your daily life at that point when you first came here? What was your purpose, your reason?
3: Our purpose was to really infiltrate the culture, you know, so we came is to recruit. So basically, we started an organization called the Muslim Student Association. It's part of the Muslim Brotherhood. So we go to colleges, and in the college, we start herding the Muslim student to work with us, take money from them, because a lot of them have money. So we're trying to really intimidate them. We know their family. We know everything. So we incorporate them into, you know, the move, you know, to really affect the culture from within, to infiltrate the culture. We went to the jail system. We recruited. We tried to create a divide in this culture. And the divide was, if we divide the black people from the white people, then we can cause what's so-called clash of culture. And so therefore, we were trying, you know, President Obama did it legally and established that, you know, so the Islamists didn't have to work for it anymore because, you know, he allowed this. And I'm talking about the truth. The truth will set us free. And so then colleges and then professors and then education system. And then our favorite were the politicians, because the politicians were the weakest and they worship at an altar called Mammon, which is finances. And when we brought money, they ate out of our hand, just like a horse will eat a carrot out of your hand. And so, therefore, we were recruiting these people and putting bill for them. If they advance the bill, they got a vacation over to overseas. They would go to Turkey. And then we went to the teacher, professors. We start sending them overseas to get a doctrine, Islamic teaching, you know. So we were trying to change the culture from within. And all we have to do, you go like, how do you bring so much money to this nation?
1: Were you connected to a network? Yeah. Is that how it worked?
3: Well, it's worked through a plastic card. You give them a plastic card, which has $200,000 on it. And they sell their children, the life of their children, for that little plastic card.
1: So do you think that's going on today? Do you think there's people here with that network card?
3: More than that. So if you look at our Ivy League universities today, they are getting billions of dollars from Islamist organization. They're getting some from Qatar, from Saudi Arabia, from Bahrain, from Oman, from Kuwait. You know, the money is coming in. So what the Muslim are trying to thread Sharia into the culture. So they're asking for a place, you know, like if the, you have a little church at your college, is for the Muslim to pray there so they can convert the place, to have place so they can wash, to have a swimming pool for the women. So basically they are implementing Sharia legally in the nice tone. And now the big government are given, just like China is doing the same thing to implement socialism in the United States of America. All of it is part of the same ism.
1: Wow, this is a lot. Yeah.
2: How fast does that happen? Like, from the point that you start to the point where they actually convert and they start accepting the gifts that you're given and everything else, like in a time frame of how many years did that happen?
3: Oh, in 1985, I had a car wreck. And the car wreck was so severe that, you know, I'm the kind of guy who, you know, I had a beautiful car, Mazda RX-7, so I didn't think I should get married because I have a car and go anywhere I wanted to go. And so it has a roof, that, you know, open heaven. So I got broadsided by an 18-wheeler and I ejected out of a car in a rapture, basically, and wow. Fell on my head, cracking my neck in two places. And in the mud hole, you know, and this is when things start changing. You know, I read the word of God in the Bible, and I didn't know it at that time. It says, I have great plan for you, declares the Lord. Plans for hope and future. And I'm going, what kind of plan that is?
1: So this is where the story really started.
2: The beginning, yeah.
3: Yeah, yeah, a D-wheeler.
1: So this is 1985. And you were all in. You were all in on Islam.
3: This is in my book. It's called The Blood of Lambs. Mm-hmm. The Blood of Lambs tell the whole story, you know, and the story, it tells you exactly how everything happened. And you can find it on our website, KOOMEministries.com. That is K-O-O-M-E, ministries, plural.com. You can get it there and we'll sign it for you if you like too. And so anyhow, it started over there. And I was in the mud hole upside down, and this man came and looked at me. He said, son, we are going to take care of you, and everything's going to be all right. Now you're here. And he kept saying this. I'm going, how peculiar that is, because I heard you the first time, dude. And so my life, you know, it was getting my attention. He took his shirt off, and he dried my face from mud. His brother called the ambulance, chased the guy who caused the car wreck. And now I go to the hospital. I'm in a hospital, and this orthopedic surgeon is reading my chart. He said, you have no name, you have no home address, you have no insurance, you have no phone, you have none. He said, son, we are going to take care of you.
1: Who are you? He didn't say,
3: and
1: who are
3: everything
1: you?
3: Everything is going to be all right. He's looking at my chart, you know, and... I had a French citizen. I said, I'm a Frenchman. You know, mais oui, je parle français très bon. You know, so I'm speaking, you know, with a French accent, you know, hide your identity. And now, I mean, this is James Bond thing.
1: It really is.
3: And so because you live in a hiding place and you could not come out of your hole unless you know that the light is going to destroy you, you know. So you have to come out in the darkness only, you know. So anyhow... I wake up in the hospital the second day. Now I have a cast all over me. I had a white jail that's made out of concrete holding me in place. And my neck is cracked, my collarbone, my ribs, my leg. You know, I was really in bad shape. And this orthopedic

0: took you in, not knowing your background.
1: No.
0: What you were doing. Yeah, what you were doing. This is wild.
1: Yeah, I would die before I tell who I am, because you don't want to reveal your brotherhood.
2: Yeah.
1: You know, you don't want to, because they're all over the United States of America, you know, and we are infiltrating America from different places.
0: But those doctors planted seeds in your life.
1: Their life was a seed. Their generosity was a seed. Their love was a seed. I discovered for the first time, Brother Jonathan, that these people have what's so-called unconditional love. All my life, everything's conditional, including love. And now I'm seeing unconditional love because they cared for somebody they don't care for, but they took me in to love me unconditionally. Even their babies prayed for me. And now my life is changing. And one day they told me to leave home. And I said, I'm not feeling good yet. I don't want to go home.
0: You didn't want to leave the doctor's home.
1: No, I was addicted to love.
2: Surrounded by that agape love.
0: Right?
1: Yes.
0: Right?
2: You're surrounded by.
0: I might have read that like the doctor had a men's Bible study in his home, and they took a collection and paid for your medical bills. Oh. This is like a modern day Good Samaritan story, isn't it?
1: Yeah, it's the book X on crack, you know. And
0: today you lead Coombe Ministries.
1: Yes, sir.
0: What is the mission statement of Coombe Ministries?
1: It's to redeem, you know, people like me, you know, to bring the love of truth, to educate American, to educate the Christian and Jews. To teach them how to really reach out to the Muslim and bring them the light of truth, and also to really bring an understanding. Our ministry is specifically educational. We educate. I teach at universities. You know, I have four curriculums, four syllabuses, and then I teach at all kind of organization. You know, I spend time teaching. I used to teach at the FBI, CIA, NSA, Secret Service. I used to teach there before until I was kicked out, you know, because of change of policy and presidentship, you know, so.
0: That's for another episode.
2: That's right there. Just ballpark it. How many Muslims do you think has converted from the ministry that God has empowered you to do?
1: Oh, they are probably, you know, I know when I was on CBN, there were about 300-400 people came to Christ on one setting.
2: Wow.
1: And then a whole royal family in Saudi Arabia came to Christ. And then people were calling from Indonesia and, you know, different places, Jakarta, you know, here and there. They're just, because here's the thing, if you are a Muslim out there and if you don't know if God is real and if God is not speaking to you and you are in a predicament that you have no idea what to do, and you are just crying night and day to hear what the truth is, you have nothing to lose. Ask Jesus. Ask him, if you are real, amen, reveal yourself to me. I want to know if you are real. That's all you have to say. You are not accepting Jesus. You are not converting. You're just asking him if he is real to reveal himself to you.
0: Is that how it started for you? Is that what the pivotal day?
1: When they sent me home, I fell on my knees and I put my hand up to the heavens and I cried out toward Mecca and I said, Allah, Rabbi wa Mawlai, my Lord and my King, why have you done such a thing to me? And guess what Allah said? He did not say anything. I said, these Christians have relationship with their God. They call him Daddy. And they ask him for healing. They ask him for, he gives them miracles. I don't want any of this. All I want to know, Allah, if you are real, speak to me and I will do more things for Islam. Allah did not speak that day. And then I came to put the gun in my mouth because I knew I was leaving Islam because I found out the joke was on me and I'm the one who told it. Mm. You know, so that was the end of the road for me. And I came to put the gun in my mouth and I heard the voice for the first time in my life. I never had a miracle like this in my life. And the voice called me his son. He said, my son Kamal Salim.
2: Praise God.
1: He said, I am. He called himself, I am.
2: I am from the book of Exodus.
1: The God of Father Abraham and Isaac and Jacob. He said, I am, and I'm God of family, and I'm your daddy. And I'm going, I've been looking for my father since I was 7 years old. And then he said it three times. And then he said, call upon me. I fell on my knees and I cried out with a loud voice. And there, as I cried out,

0: the light of glory showed up in a room and he stood there. Jesus Christ is manifesting to the Muslim all over the world because he has a covenant with their father and he's delivering the Muslims. And that so
1: that's all you did. He's called out, Jesus, reveal yourself to me. That's how it started.
2: And it's great because you were giving up a life that you had already for something that you realized wasn't true.
1: You had that plastic card.
2: He had that plastic card. So you came to Christ just saying, I just want to know who the true God is. So praise God.
1: You're listening to Art of Heaven News Talk on 90.3 WHPC. I want to thank my co-host, guest Kamal Saleem, Manny Fernandez in the studio. I'm Johnny Brummett. Thank you for listening, and thank you for all that served on 9/11. And we mourn those lost. Have a blessed day.

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4: 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My name is Mike McNeff. I'm one of the owners of the Irish Poet. 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
10: 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Alvin Kamara is going to score. Touchdown.
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0: 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I'm your host, Zach Spring, here in a loaded studio. Football Friday, week one, Jack Vogel, Cornelius Goodwin, David Barco, and Matt Leonard.
1: Yay!
0: I cannot wait. So excited.
1: I'm never on this side of that. That's
2: oh,
1: fun.
2: Because you're usually
1: I'm
2: it.
1: Always there. Yeah. Wednesday morning or Monday afternoon, I'm there.
2: Yay.
1: Yay.
2: It is fun to stim out about football.
0: Yeah, football!
1: Oh, my God.
0: Let's go! Oh, my God.
3: He was cooking that one up.
1: Yeah.
0: He was thinking about it.
1: Oh, my God.
0: We were all thinking about it. As usual, our game picks, I got into the lab and I came up with, this is going to be a weekly thing, Zach's betting stats. For the week. So this is going to be based on week one, some based on past coaches, because like, as Jack pointed out, I have Mike Tomlin stats on here because Steelers don't have anything with Mike McCarthy. Literally zero to base it off of. So
1: well,
0: we're going to go
1: course.
0: Based off week ones in the last 20 years. It's all Mike Tomlin. So as we're going to go through, I'll read all the stats for each game. We will give our game picks. It is good to be back. I couldn't be happier right now. Football's here. It is time. The Giants play in around 52 hours from now. They'll be playing the Dallas Cowboys.
2: Yeah, actually, the math sounds about right.
0: No, it is. It's exactly correct.
2: Oh, it's exactly
0: That'd
2: correct.
0: Be 8:05.
2: Perfect. Yay! Sorry, I'm really.
0: That's really 52 hours. Really short.
2: Dude, once after yesterday ended, the game yesterday ended. I'm like, ooh, I'm
0: we're two days away.
2: I'm so close to Sunday Night Football. I cannot wait.
0: See, now here's the problem. If we were primetime, give us primetime early in the week, I don't even got to think about the rest of the other games. I'm going to be watching the other games,
2: just
0: thinking about Sunday Night Football.
2: The last time I did this, it didn't turn out well for me, but I have better hope this time. But it's fine.
0: That's fair, I guess. I don't know. It depends on how you want to say it. So we have a lot of stuff to go through. Also, it is the Subway Series, as we said, this weekend. Last night, Anthony Volpe hit a grand slam.
4: We got a curtain call.
2: We are back on the Volpe redemption train.
4: Whoa.
2: It is simple as that. He's not my shortstop anymore. I don't care. Shortstop Volpe, send him to the sun.
3: This is what happens
2: second
3: when Anthony Volpe,
2: Volpe
3: has one game. One good
2: no,
3: game.
2: Listen, second base Volpe is the answer. Well, we'll see if Jazz resigns.
3: This is like if I walked in here and started saying Mark Vientos was back after he hit that solo home run.
2: Mark Vientos doesn't have a grand slam in the World Series.
0: Oh, so. That's a good point. Mark Vientos never played a game in the World Series.
1: Can I say something real quick about Volpe?
0: Yeah.
1: Why the hell is he pimping that grand slam? He hit that like five rows deep in the short porch.
0: It was 352, and it
1: why
0: was.
1: Why are we pimping this?
3: He was lucky for it to go out.
0: In one of 30 ballparks, and the only one was the Yankee Stadium. But.
1: He's lucky you went out, because it's a very Volpe thing.
2: That sounds like a lot of ifs. That sounds like a lot of ifs, I'm hearing. Sounds like a lot of ifs.
3: Hold on. If he pimped a flyout that looked like it would have been a grand slam,
2: he's
3: would
2: not
3: you,
2: Josh Donaldson. It's not
3: I'd
2: happening.
3: Say, would you be saying this?
0: Fine, he was getting ready to say things to Boone like Josh Donaldson would if he...
4: Wow.
0: Do you not see his press conference yesterday? He was crying, saying, yeah, I'm going to be honest, I didn't think I was getting back up here this season. So
4: you
0: I was kind of.
4: You should have seen him when he got to third base. They literally was trying to cheer him on, and he's like, he's not even all scared looking.
2: He's locked in trying to play well.
0: He hasn't gotten a haircut since he got put down to the minor leagues.
4: Bro does not want to go back. Like, what happened to him?
0: His girlfriend
4: Scranton?
0: Broke up with him.
2: Wait, no, that's not real.
3: Really?
2: No, that's not real.
3: Oh.
0: Bro, she was nowhere to be found yesterday. The internet pointed this out to me. They're like, you know, usually she'd be like posting on Instagram with the other like wives, but like they were all the other wives were together and Volpe's nowhere to be found.
4: Oh.
0: So,
2: now we're even more on the redemption train now. Simple as that.
4: Wow, Volpe.
0: I mean, it's kind of on him. Remember last year he cheated on the 10 out of 10 blonde girl that,
4: No, karma hits hard.
2: No, it's fine. It's fine. It's back on the Volpe train. Simple as that.
4: Really?
2: Yes, we're back on the Volpe train.
4: It's one game, David.
2: And he had a good game, and,
0: against the Rockies.
2: Don't care. When he hits another home run, he won't hit another home run.
4: I need him to actually do this during the playoffs.
0: I apologize, Matt, as you're doing this right now for the highlighter.
1: Oh, no.
0: No.
1: What?
0: Like, I highlighted the color that I put it behind.
1: Oh, yeah.
0: It's week one for everybody. It's fine.
1: Was I supposed to do it something?
0: No, you weren't. No.
4: We all did the same way.
2: In white.
1: Oh.
2: I'm
1: actually happy about it because it pleases my OCD that I have to color the rectangles in the lines.
0: Nice. Okay, never mind then.
1: I'm not doing it well, but it does please my OCD.
0: Okay, I just, as you were filling it out, I was just apologizing just because of the fact that, you know.
1: That's all right. We'll all get better as the season goes along.
0: And it's week one for me, too. Yeah. It could have been worse. I think the pink highlighter is a little bit better.
2: No, the pink was horrible.
4: The pink is terrible.
1: The yellow is better.
4: It's week one for me, and I still haven't washed my Jets tech yet.
1: Please tell me you're going to wash it.
4: Why would you say that? He's not wearing it right now. No, I'm not wearing it right now. I haven't done laundry yet.
1: That's fine.
0: I'm telling you, he's telling us right now that he's not going to come in on Monday dressed as Aaron Glenn. Both... Me here, my everybody in this room knows that this would be just the most awesome surprise if Corn told us, pump faked us, he wasn't going to do it, and the Jets lost, and he came in dressed as Aaron Glenn on Monday. That's cinema. He didn't even have to wear it. Like, he just put it in his bag and then just wear it all exactly on the show.
3: Just be on air with the Aaron Glenn
4: fit. I'm going to say that right now, I'm not doing it. I'm not coming into there, Glenn. It's 2 hours.
1: Sure.
0: You don't have to wear it for the whole show.
4: I know. It's not like I wouldn't change during the halfway mark and go to the bathroom and then come back in randomly.
0: Yeah, hypothetically.
4: But win or lose, I'm not going to do a week. It's week one. It's still early. I don't want to come in here and bring in activity yet.
0: Oh, I thought every single week this was mandatory. I mean, there are 17 weeks of content, Corn, and you are failing us right now.
4: Oh, no, I'll get my content on Sunday afternoon. No worries.
0: Oh, yeah, I know. Before you go to where? The Wu-Tang concert?
4: Yeah, Jones Beach.
1: You're going to a Wu-Tang concert?
4: Wu-Tang. Wu-Tang Clan.
0: I was like, what kind of football fan are you? I was like, the first Sunday of the NFL season.
4: Hey, my team played already. I'll be watching Sunday Night Football on my phone.
0: It's different. His team is not playing in Sunday Night Football. But still, I don't know.
1: So your team played already? Oh, they will.
0: No.
4: But the thing is, the funny thing about it is the person I'm going with is a Giants fan. So I'm just like, you know, hey, buddy.
2: Not a real Giants fan.
4: Hope you're watching this game and you're locked in with me.
1: All right, then. All right.
4: He will be. We'll worry about it. But.
1: Wu-Tang.
4: But no, regardless of that.
0: You're going to have to catch me dead before me missing Sunday Night Football.
4: I will say this now. The Aaron Glenn bit will be more of a surprise and more of a just, you have to just be here to just know I'm going to
2: just leave it for week 18. Watch.
0: Yeah, we better not save it for that long.
4: No. I'm going to confirm this
0: because
4: now.
0: Because I'm going to be completely honest. It works. You got to do this before you shave.
4: Oh, no. I know.
0: Because, like.
4: It works right now. It works.
0: I'm worried, though, that you don't do it week one, and then week two they get an interception, and then you shave. Okay, yeah, it's a disaster then.
4: I'm gonna say this now prematurely. I have a haircut appointment already booked for 5 p.m. on Sunday afternoon.
1: Why?
4: I know they're getting an interception.
0: And if you get the haircut, what happens?
4: I'm not getting the hair. I'm gonna cancel.
0: Okay.
4: I'll cancel the appointment. I pre-booked it because I know my team is getting an interception or at least a one interception. One.
3: You have way too much faith in the football Jets.
0: Because of his haircut.
3: You have way too much faith in the football Jets.
1: Yeah, what if you get your hair cut and you're late to Wu-Tang?
0: Yeah, you're going to be late to Wu-Tang now.
4: It's at 5 o'clock.
0: Yeah, the Wu-Tang.
1: What time is Wu-Tang?
0: Like
1: 8?
0: 7?
4: 8:30.
1: Oh, he'll be fine.
0: Okay, yeah, never mind.
1: He'll have time to cry about the Jets and then he'll go to Wu-Tang.
0: Yeah.
4: But it's okay. I already booked the haircut appointment because I know my team is going to go.
0: Are you going to have one ready for week two also?
4: No. But I will confirm this now about the Aaron Glenn outfit. Out of 18 weeks in the season, I will wear this outfit on the radio, on the show, at least 8 times this year.
0: That's fine. At least 17 games, 8 of them, that's fine.
4: And the other half of those games will be... If I want to come on the show dressed up as Aaron Glenn, I can within that time period. So.
1: You're always welcome to do that.
4: Oh, yeah. No. So really, you're
0: I'm just
4: confirmed?
0: Saying. I think you should be Aaron Glenn until you get an interception. I think that should be mandatory.
1: I think you should be Aaron Glenn every week.
4: It'll get saturated.
0: Yeah,
4: get tired.
0: Yeah. I think week one, while you still have the beard, if you don't get a pick, I think it's mandatory that this happens. Because if not, you're gonna look less like Aaron Glenn.
4: I've been working on the voice a little bit. I'm trying to get it.
1: Man,
0: can we hear a preview, a sample?
4: Ooh.
1: Is he Louis Armstrong? What are you doing?
2: I was about to say.
4: I gotta bring it.
1: Jets of green.
4: I gotta bring a little low bass. But it's the New York Jets right now. We're a tough organization based off the run game. We're trying to build upon Geno Smith, and we brought back Geno over here just to see how he's gonna play with us. Garrett Wilson, A.D. Mitchell, and Omar Cooper is a great unit right now in the receiver core. And our defense, I'm going to run this defense very, very strong and very unique, just like how I ran it in Detroit. And the Jets this year, I really think we're going to be a very positive team than where we were last year. I looked at coaching last year very terribly. I should have looked at it bad. I should have stayed in the closet and just cried like Justin Fields did, because I coached the team bad last year. But this year, I'm going to coach it way better. I got my best friend Frank Wright with me. And
1: Frank who?
4: Frank Wright.
0: Right.
1: Frank who?
4: Frank Wright.
1: Say the name right.
4: Frank Wright.
2: You can't.
4: I can't say it right with the voice. I'm gonna work on the voice more.
0: Preview. I appreciate that, Corn.
4: I'm gonna work on the voice a little bit more.
3: Corn, the camera's on you. Can you hit the Aaron Glenn dance? Do you have that ready?
4: I'm not hitting that dance with this boot on, all right?
1: Oh, that's true.
3: Oh, I forgot about the
0: boot. Hey, boot Monday comes off on Tuesday.
4: The boot will be off on Monday.
0: Oh, on Monday. Oh,
4: yes, it'll be off
0: news.
4: On Monday.
0: Oh.
4: I've been taking this off Monday. I've been taking this thing off Monday. Sunday night, I will be doing backflips. I will be attempting backflips. I will be attempting
2: re-injuring myself.
0: Last day in the boot. You might as well live on the boot on Sunday.
1: Yeah.
4: Sunday, I'm going to be doing J-Mo all over the house. I might hit a dad. I might
0: what
4: hit
0: a
4: dad.
0: Grandma gonna say if
4: she'll
0: you
4: be
0: just
4: at church.
0: Oh, okay.
4: She'll be at church.
1: That makes it so much worse. My family's at church. Let me J-Mo in the house.
4: And then I'm gonna hit the Dak dance all over the kitchen, just like.
0: Corn, if the Jets get an interception, can we get a video?
4: I'll be live on stream already.
0: You sprint into the pool.
1: Are we sure we want that?
0: Yes.
4: I can swim, Matt, all right? It's only...
0: No!
1: No. Based on previous stories. No, don't do that.
4: We're not doing... No. I knew what he was talking about.
1: Don't do that.
0: He failed swim class.
4: Yeah, I know what he was alluding to. We're not going back to that, all right?
1: Okay.
0: No, it wasn't that. He took it like that.
4: I knew what he was going to.
1: No, you did. Corn knew what I was saying.
0: No, I knew exactly what he was saying, too.
1: Oh, move on.
0: Yeah, we're just...
3: Next thing.
4: If they get an interception, there may be... I got to figure out what I would do in that moment, but I feel like it would be too crazy. But to hop in the pool, I feel like, yeah, the pool is still good right now and it's running still. So
1: clothes on. Fully on.
0: Huh?
1: I'm saying fully clothed, he has to run into his pool.
4: Why would I not do it?
1: Corn, no. I'm saying not like a bathing suit.
0: It dresses
1: fully
0: Aaron
1: clothed.
0: Glenn.
1: My team got an interception!
0: No, don't actually ruin that. Don't ruin the tech. Don't jump in with that.
4: No, I have another Jets hoodie. I have a bunch of like Nike Jets.
0: Yeah,
4: hoodies.
0: If you have like a one garbage piece of Jets clothing, like actual,
1: for
0: like,
1: example,
0: yeah,
1: your Sauce Gardner jersey.
4: No.
0: He has multiple Sauce Gardner jerseys.
1: Oh, then wear one of those. That's garbage Jets clothing.
0: How many Sauce Gardner jerseys?
4: I only have one.
0: Oh, I thought you had multiple.
4: No, I thought you bought multiple
0: from the Fanatics when they were $4.
4: No, I have my
0: last
4: no.
0: Or not last month.
4: Yeah. I did buy a jersey, but I bought an abuse jersey. It's an abuse jersey. It's a jersey that's going to get abused.
0: Oh, who's on the back of the jersey?
1: Whoa.
4: A number 8 for Aaron Rodgers.
0: Oh, you bought an extra Rodgers.
4: Yeah, wow. Yeah. I bought an Aaron Rodgers jersey.
1: The Aaron Rodgers jersey goes over the chair in the corner.
4: No. It's just going to be right there.
0: Hey, there's a use for that. For him.
4: This is going to be in my hand.
1: No, I meant the thing Rodgers said on the podcast.
0: Yeah, that was good. That was
4: oh,
0: good.
4: Wait, wow.
0: That's good.
2: I don't know why he admitted that.
4: I wouldn't admit that.
1: He made it seem like it was bad on his wife.
0: Yeah, he was like, but it was okay.
1: Oh, but she wanted to do this. No,
0: you allowed this.
1: You were fine with it. And you just sat there?
0: Yeah.
1: And
4: you just took it?
1: No, he didn't. That's the point.
3: His wife took it.
1: Yeah.
0: He watched.
3: He got front row seats.
0: By the way, this was like his peak MVP season.
1: I know.
0: Like
1: I'm aware of when he was married.
3: Maybe that's what motivated him.
2: I totally forgot about that. It was.
4: That means
3: well,
4: you're
3: Zach,
4: goat.
3: Zach, maybe that's
0: maybe
3: what motivated
0: Justin
3: him.
0: Herbert is going to win MVP this year.
1: Well, I mean, he announced his he announced his engagement during his MVP speech that year. So it was definitely that year.
0: He was definitely right man when that happened.
1: I know it's exactly when.
4: Matt, your two goats are cucks.
1: Who's the second ghost?
3: Who's the other one?
4: Mr. Met.
0: Oh, yeah.
1: Oh. I was like, what are you talking about?
0: See, I don't think that. I just think that Mrs. Met is a thought. I don't think Mr. Met is a thought.
4: He was sitting there watching it.
0: No. He came home and was like, oh, no.
1: Can we just talk about football? I swear to God.
0: Yeah, so last night,
1: it's 4:18.
3: Not so much football on this Football Friday.
0: No, 4:18. Just wait until the break. And now right after the break, obviously, we have game picks and et cetera. But right now, we're going to talk about the Rams 49ers game from yesterday.
3: Belt.
4: I want to say belt.
0: I feel like what did I say before the show?
1: Is belt.
0: Who did I
4: that
0: say
4: was belt.
0: The show?
4: Was close to belt.
0: What did I say before the show or on the show yesterday?
1: You know, the crap game. You know what you said that actually almost impressed me. I say almost because you just missed. Deebo Samuel. If he had three more yards, that would have hit.
0: I know.
1: Zach said, for those that don't know, Zach said Deebo to lead the Niners in receiving yards.
3: He said to lead the game.
0: By the way,
1: lead the game.
0: No, he said Niners. No. I said Niners.
3: Yeah. I thought you said lead the game.
1: For the Niners.
0: It was both.
3: Oh.
0: I had two bets for each.
3: You bet on, okay.
0: For the Niners, yeah.
1: The McCaffrey bet was good. 5 yards.
0: It was a good day. And on the Niners yesterday. So
1: yeah?
0: good day last night after a horrible, horrible first night.
1: New Jackson, Niners by 10. He was the closest.
0: Yeah, he was right.
1: Easily.
0: Whoa, we're getting breaking news from the Yankees.
4: Oop.
0: So Jason Dominguez was put down in the minors because...
4: Oh.
0: Clark Schmidt is returning.
2: Never mind. This is good news. I'm okay with this.
3: Okay.
2: I'm okay with this.
1: He got pump faked real good.
3: I heard
1: there.
3: All the hope leave David's voice for a second
2: I didn't like the move of sending him back down anyway, but if it's for Clark Schmidt, I'm all for it.
0: Clark Schmidt is going to throw one inning tonight in the minor league game, and he will be up on Sunday.
2: Perfect. Ooh. I like this.
1: He'll be a reliever for the Yankees,
0: yeah,
1: right?
0: Yeah, exactly.
1: Of course.
0: If you guys remember, Luis Severino came in off Tommy John surgery. And when he pitched in the 2020, 2022 playoffs, we played and Severino threw 11.2 innings, only gave up 2 earned runs in that time as a reliever, just coming off Tommy John. That was it. Hopefully we have him. Will Warren can be a good reliever. We have length out of the bullpen. I'm a big fan of this.
1: Nice. Nice.
0: Shout out Clark Schmidt.
1: Yay.
2: Hey.
0: So he will be back, and I could not be happier about that. As I said, we have the Subway Series tonight. Last night, 27-7 final score between the 49ers and the Rams. Stafford did not look good. Miles Garrett, 0 tackles.
4: He didn't even show up on the stat sheet.
1: Who could have more tackles than Miles Garrett?
0: Correct.
4: He didn't even have any like, it was more pressure. There was no pressure on quarterback.
2: He had nothing.
0: There definitely was. He didn't have any, but there was.
2: He had 0 sacks.
4: He had 0
2: sacks. He couldn't farm the weak tackles of the AFC.
4: You know why? Because Trent Williams
0: He's not facing the garbage Bengals O-line exactly. twice a year and Daniel Falele twice a year. That is why Myles Garrett is not feasting.
4: You are facing Trent Williams.
2: Did you guys see the clip of him trying the same move on 4 different occasions and it looked the exact same play? And
0: yeah.
2: He decided not to change his pass rush?
0: Well, he only did the same move, but Daniel Falele couldn't figure it out. So
1: that's ridiculous.
0: It's all good.
4: I'm not even going to say it was like a blowout. I didn't even think it was a blowout because the first half, it was more of a chess match. It turned into a blowout later on in the game because McVay was not even trying to go for a field goal. If he went for a field goal, it would have been a 7-point game. In that moment when you went for instead of going for the QB sneak, he is 38 years old. Why are you trying to sneak in with a 38-year-old quarterback?
0: He got it punched out. It was tragic.
4: You could have ran it in with anybody else up the middle for the sneak.
0: Giants have moved neighbors from doubtful to questionable. So this is positive improvements here. I like
2: Leaky,
0: this.
2: Yay, Leaky.
0: He's gonna be on a snap count, but that you know who that means is gonna play then.
2: Ooh, I'm very. So I just
0: it's
2: watch
0: either it's either Leak plays or Odell plays. Unfortunately, they probably won't play at the same time. But
2: no, I. We'll see.
0: I mean,
2: I don't know
0: how much they trust Odell in the slot yet. That's really what I don't know.
3: The past and the present colliding for the Giants.
2: Well, I think we'll see a play or two with them together on the field. But
0: oh, of course we'll see a few plays, but I don't think it'll be normal. I don't know.
2: I just need to watch football. I need to watch competitive football. The last 2 days of football were very good, very fun. It was nice to just watch football again. But like,
0: yeah, a great appetizer right before.
1: You want to watch competitive football? You expect Sunday
2: NFL.
1: Night?
2: I mean,
1: you expect that to be competitive football?
2: Well, Matt, if you ask me about my game pick, well then.
1: We'll get to that. Oh,
4: ooh,
1: God.
4: I'm looking forward to hearing
0: you'll hear that in 10 minutes. You will hear that in 10 minutes, so stay tuned for that.
2: But you're saying Zach, an appetizer for competitive football.
0: Yeah,
2: which I think I know what
0: really
2: you're talking about.
0: Competitive on Saturday night. Yes. Ohio State plays Texas.
1: Am I missing a game pick sheet?
0: There's only two.
2: I thought
0: there's
2: so too. It feels shorter than usual, but I think it's because like the
0: there's
2: picks are smaller.
0: Games
1: oh, they're
0: on
1: okay.
0: Night.
1: No. I get it now. I had them in the wrong
4: there's
1: order.
4: There's two games Monday night.
1: No, I didn't.
0: No.
1: This is weird order.
0: No, it is. The games are in weird order, so I can fit them on.
1: No,
0: the two
1: they're all
0: sheets.
1: Here. They're all here.
0: Every yeah. game is here. Don't you worry.
1: I got it now.
0: Yeah. The first four are the top four. And then it goes to the bottom paragraph on the second page.
1: I get it now. Okay.
0: Cool. I did it pretty
1: got it.
0: Poorly.
1: Now I'm at
0: I
1: the
0: just wanted to fit on two pages.
1: I'm at the Jets game. They lose. Okay, cool.
0: Nice. As we have an amazing, and I don't think so. We have an amazing appetizer. Just an all-time weekend of college football before the start of the NFL. I can't believe some of the games that they are giving us for week two. Like, you don't usually get this in non-conference, you know, whatever.
2: Yeah.
0: Usually you just get a bunch of slop. That could not be more opposite is what you get tonight. We have Michigan, Oklahoma, Oregon, Oregon State, Arizona State plays Texas A&M, Bama plays Kentucky, BYU, Arizona, Georgia Tech, Tennessee, Ohio State, Texas, Texas Tech, Oregon State, and then Arkansas, Utah. Like they gave us a good amount of.
2: It's Texas Tech versus Oregon State?
0: Yeah.
2: Who's Oregon playing? I thought you said Oregon versus Oregon State.
0: I meant Oklahoma State. I'm sorry.
2: Okay.
0: Or the Oregon Oklahoma State's a way better game.
1: We get to watch the Bryce Underwood is a fraud bowl.
0: Yeah. Well, that's against Oklahoma.
1: That's what I'm saying.
0: Yes.
1: Yeah.
0: Yeah. I'm very excited for that.
1: That game is on.
0: Now, mind you. I actually think reverse is going to happen. I think Michigan wins this week.
1: Are you serious?
0: Yeah, I do. I think that
2: Monday, I swear you were talking about how it's not going to happen.
0: Yeah, I was thinking, but then I thought
1: then
0: about
1: thought
0: it.
1: Thought about
0: then,
1: it, yep.
0: Now, why is the spread now only 4.5 and Michigan is unranked?
1: Oh, boy.
2: Fair enough.
0: Oklahoma's number 11 in the country, and they're only 4.5-point favorites?
4: I've started a new series. It's called Spawn Camping.
0: Yeah, okay, so you're just watching your favorite quarterbacks?
4: No. I'm watching the future Jets quarterback. That's what I'm doing.
0: which one is it?
4: So last week we were watching Trinidad Chambliss. This week
1: that's not happening.
4: This week
0: it's
4: we're gonna
0: be Arch.
4: Mateer. Yeah, we're gonna watch Arch this week. I think we're gonna
0: watch.
4: We
0: can
4: Arch.
0: Watch both because the big noon game is gonna be two quarterbacks. Well, Bryce Underwood can't go out in this draft, but he's ass anyways. but John Mateer, you can watch. Also at noon on ESPN, Dante Moore. It's your guy. I know you like Dante Moore.
4: Yes.
0: No, that guy
4: sucks. I'm going to wait for Dante Moore. I'm going to wait a little bit more until the end
0: of
4: the season.
0: That guy is awful.
4: I'm going to give him some time to just get himself ready because last week was not great for him. I didn't like how he looked. Trinidad Chambliss? I like that guy right there. Lenora Sellers. Got to watch him too.
1: You
4: got
1: to stop with the Lenora Sellers propaganda.
2: What are we talking about, Lenora Sellers?
0: This guy
2: I know
0: sucks.
2: We're not talking about Lenora Sellers.
1: Korn convinced me to pick him for Heisman last year. Korn convinced me to do that.
4: How's it going?
1: Oh my god!
4: And then I'm not even gonna lie, the hype video he had dropped for him coming back to South Carolina last season. I was like,
0: everybody drops a cool hype video on Instagram when they return.
4: It had me sold for a little bit. Like, all right, Sellers,
0: he went 4-8 last year. What possibly could have you have been sold by?
1: Korn's a Sellers buyer.
0: I'm stunned. And the real Heisman played last night, I'm gonna be honest. Malachi Toney, the wide receiver for Miami. Miami beat Florida A&M.
2: So good.
4: I didn't even know there was another game going on.
0: 7-7.
2: Malachi Toney.
0: Yes.
2: Yeah, I'm for him. Heisman,
0: Malachi Toney, let me just read you his stats for the first two games. Because
1: he didn't play the whole game because it was so
0: offside. He only played the first half.
1: Exactly.
2: They went up, 40 in the
0: first
2: Malachi
0: half? Toney actually had a pretty bad game. He only caught passes in the first quarter, Malachi Toney.
1: He didn't have to.
0: In the first quarter, 4 catches for 96 yards and a touchdown.
1: In the first quarter, that's ridiculous.
0: Let me read you his stats from the game before where he only played
1: a
0: half against Stanford.
2: That was another one where in the first quarter he went for like three catches. Yeah,
0: than 3 in the first quarter. In the first half against Stanford, 12 catches for 234 yards and 3 touchdowns.
2: He's unreal, dude.
0: He makes Jeremiah Smith look like a normal wide receiver.
1: Don't do that.
0: And yes, I mean, so serious.
2: Malachi
0: Toney is
2: normal,
0: better than
2: tomorrow.
0: Jeremiah Smith. He is better than I'm saying it right now. He's better than Jeremiah Smith.
2: I'm glad we're on the same boat there, Zach. I'm very
0: Jeremiah Smith
2: might look even tomorrow.
0: Overrated. Now, tomorrow, when he sauces Texas for 200 yards. Now, because he played Stanford and Florida A&M, Malachi Toney. If he plays Texas and does this tomorrow, I'll take it back and I'll go back to what... I just want everybody in their free time, go to his like Instagram comment section or TikTok comment section, Jeremiah Smith, and just the glaze is the most ridiculous thing. It's worse than what like Braun fans do.
4: Really?
2: It
0: is disgusting.
4: Let me be the judge of this. All right, let's.
2: I haven't seen a prospect of this much glaze before. Like, and I guess because it's like 3 years worth, but.
0: I saw somebody say that they're already saying that Fernando Mendoza and Jeremiah Smith is a better duo than Tom Brady and Randy Moss ever was. And immediately the guy's
1: Mendoza
0: Twitter.
1: Mendoza hasn't played a snap. And hold on.
0: They're not even on the same team.
1: I know.
0: And so that guy got blitzed so badly on the internet, his account got banned.
1: Oh, my God.
0: Yeah. So we're going to hit the break right now.
1: Covered nothing.
0: And we're going to go right into game picks.
1: Oh, this is awesome.
0: Because
1: happy Friday.
0: Yeah, it is Friday. Subway Series, hashtag Zach Sources.
4: Holy glaze.
0: Hold on.
2: Corn's reading them right now.
0: The comment.
1: We got to get David Symbols.
0: Clapping for the Subway Series. at the end of the show, I'll read you how the Yankees can clinch a playoff spot tomorrow night. And I can also tell you, I don't know, a bunch more things. Okay. 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

0: 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I'm your host, Zach Spring. Still here in studio with Jack Vogel, Cornelius Goodwin, David Barco, and Matt Leonard. It's Friday. Football Friday, that is. Now you may be saying to yourself, like, Zach, why are you so excited because of that? Well,
1: do it! Yes!
0: We're back!
1: Oh boy.
0: Game picks! For the first time all season, week one, we are here. We have a ton of football games. A ton. More than I can count. I can't count past five, so it's fine. But I'm excited. I'm very, very, very excited. Let's get going. Okay, the first game. The Buffalo Bills traveling to Houston to face this new vamp Texans defense. Bills, 1.5-point favorites on the road. Now, stat of the game. We will have a new feature this year, I should say. I have a stat sheet all you guys have one, right? I'm pretty sure.
2: Yep.
0: Okay.
1: Yeah.
0: I wrote out a stat sheet. I used some help. Shout out unknown source that I'm not going to say for the help.
1: I can see what the source is based on looking at it, but cool.
0: Yeah, well, I needed some formal.
1: Great. It looks
0: I needed
1: great.
0: To get it, you know, formalized, but it definitely added some things in there. Okay. Josh Allen, not really great against the Houston Texans, but I want to talk about him overall. He's thrown 10 turnovers and just 5 touchdowns in his career in week one. Not good. Not good for Allen. Also, Houston has won 4 out of the last 5 head-to-head mashups against Josh. I don't like the situation the Bills are in. This seems like a game the Texans come through. I'm going to wait to hold my answer. No, I'm going to go first. Come on, give me Buffalo minus 1.5. Pats take a loss. Bills take the early lead in the division week one. Jack.
2: Give me the Texans. I think that defense is just way too strong. They've won 4 out of 5 in their last 5. I think it's going to be a lot of what we've seen already.
3: Give me Houston and under on points. I think this is going to be a defensive matchup. They're going to have Josh Allen in that pocket, and he's going to have a terrible day. It's going to be a bad day for Josh Allen.
4: I cannot believe two people just picked CJ Stroud to win a game against a top AFC team. As simple as that. This is going to be the under, and the Bills are winning. The offense will be atrocious.
0: Let's go!
4: Atrocious, Bills! But Bills are winning.
0: Give me over 44.5.
4: I don't know about over.
1: Okay, I'm going to go with the Bills, and I'm going to take the under. I think the Bills, a little foreshadowing, the Bills will be the only undefeated team in the AFC East going into next week.
3: I think they'll be undefeated at home. That's it.
0: All right, well, we're going to continue
1: on
0: here.
1: We'll get there. Yeah, like I said, the under, though, because CJ Stroud is totally ass.
0: Yeah, it's fair. if DeMar Hamlin picks him, and I would laugh.
1: I would die.
0: I would, too. That was a good one.
1: No, it wasn't. That's awful.
2: Okay. Next game.
0: Game number 2 on the slate. This is the Zach Spring QB Glaze Bowl. Brycey Poo versus Caleb. Okay, the Bears going to Carolina to face the Panthers. Bears 3-point favorites on the road, over under 47.5 here. I don't know. This is very interesting. I'm going to go last here. Jack, what do you got in this one?
2: Bears. Simple as that. I'm just taking the Bears for the win.
0: All right. Corn?
3: I'm going to take Carolina +3. And I'm going to go over on points.
0: Okay.
4: I think this is going to be the game of the 1 o'clock slate.
0: I agree.
4: It's going to be a very high-scoring game, so got the over. I do think the Bears win, but Panthers will cover.
1: Okay, let's see. Give me the Panthers, and give me the under. I want to throw in a random prop bet just because.
0: Do you have one?
1: Yeah, I mean, I don't know why. Coker touchdown feels good to me.
0: I like it. I can envision it happening.
1: Yeah.
0: I just, like, it's one of those things.
1: This is not Tet's week early on. I feel like Coker gets the touchdown in this one.
0: No, well, the Panthers are 11-2 against the spread in their last 13 games and playing at home as an underdog. So that's just a little stat here. I'm going to go with my guy, Caleb Williams. Give me Bears on the money line. I think the Bears win by 2 on a game-winning field goal here.
4: Yeah.
0: Give me Bears on the money line here. I'm low-key going to stay away from the spread, but if I had to pick one, I would probably go... No. We're going to go Panthers +3, but give me the Bears in a close win, and give me the over. I'm going to go final score here. Bears 28. Panthers 27. final score. That's what I got. All right, the third game. This is the worst game of the 1 o'clock slate. Actually, the next one probably is.
1: Yeah, this is not the worst one.
0: Well, I mean, this quarterback is pretty bad. Deshaun Watson making his first start in almost two seasons, going down to Jacksonville. Jags 8.5-point favorites. Over under 40.5. It almost seems impossible to get to that number with Deshaun at quarterback. I'm going to go with the under here. I'm going to just circle in the under right now for myself. And I don't know. I'm going to let everyone else go first. I'm going to reverse the field, Matt.
1: Okay, I'm taking the under as well. I think, like you said, Deshaun Watson's not putting up enough points to make the over hit. Give me the Jaguars in this one, but I'm taking the Browns plus 8.5.
0: All right. Yeah, it's fair. David.
4: I'm definitely going the over. Same reason. Deshaun Watson does not excite me one bit. I have the.
1: Are you going the over?
4: I go over. I meant under. I'm at the under. They don't excite me one bit. I think Trevor Lawrence and the Jaguars are going to have a really good game. I don't know how clean it's going to be because I feel like the Browns defense is still going to be very solid. I have the Jaguars just winning straight up.
3: What's the weather conditions in Jacksonville?
0: It's probably hot.
1: Probably hot. Maybe it's going to rain.
0: I was going to say it'll rain for like a quarter of the game, then it'll stop and be like really, really hot. That's,
1: sounds
0: come on,
1: like Jacksonville.
3: I'm going to take under on the points.
0: But I was just going to go under because Deshaun Watson's in the game.
3: Hey, what if he goes...
0: I know it's one of your GOATs. You're Clemson guy.
3: What if he goes out there
4: 2020
3: and...
4: 2020 Deshaun.
3: What if he goes out there and balls out?
0: Yeah, 2016 Deshaun.
3: Puts up two touchdowns at 250.
1: Sounds like Deshaun Watson. Balls out.
0: Yeah.
3: But he prefers it. It's Trevor...
0: Put him away!
3: Oh, my God. Clemson versus... Oh, my God. Clemson quarterbacks facing each other. Ah, oh, man. It's just
0: two Clemson quarterbacks facing each other.
3: It's Trevor's day to go out there and win. Give me under on the points and give me Jacksonville to win the game.
2: I'm going to follow suit. Give me under on the points and give me Jacksonville to win. This is a no-brainer.
0: All right. Well, I said under for sure. I think the Browns.
2: Don't do this.
0: Just give me Jacks minus 8.5. Give me Brennan Strange touchdown, too. All right. Next game. Right now, the spread is only 4.5. This thing will probably get to 6 by the time this starts. But Atlanta traveling to Pittsburgh. Last year, they played in week 1, and Pittsburgh won 18-15 in an absolute stinker of a football game. This year, in Pittsburgh, 4.5-point spread, over-under 41.5. Cooper Rush will be starting for the Falcons in week 1. Panic's hurt, Tua hurt. Aaron Rodgers, what do you got for me? Give me Steelers minus 4.5. This is sketchy here. Part of me wants to take the Falcons on the money line right now.
1: Are you serious?
0: I don't know why. There's just something about it. Like, why is it only still this low even without Tua?
1: Something about week 1 Cooper Rush gets you excited?
0: I just...
1: No, seriously. I mean that.
4: It does to me. I'm not going to lie.
0: This is the type of game of Mike, this is a Mike McCarthy loss.
4: This might be... Oh, yeah.
0: Dude, this is such a Mike McCarthy loss.
3: Who wants to go first?
1: Who's going?
4: I'll go. Because I have this game going either one of two ways. Either we're going to see a very similar score like last year with 18-15 or whatever it was.
0: Yeah.
4: Or we're going to see 28-28.
0: No, we're not.
4: It would be a Bijan masterclass. We wouldn't have to do anything to do with Cooper Rush. But I think I'm just going. No, I think Steelers win regardless. But
0: I can see this game being, that's all I want to know.
4: I can see this game being very ugly or pretty fun.
0: Give me the under. Give me Steelers minus 4.5.
2: Give me the under on the Steelers. This is... Cooper Rush is not winning a football game.
0: Fair.
2: Let's be completely honest here.
0: Corn, you're smiling. What are you about to say?
3: Give me over and give me Atlanta at plus 4.5.
0: Oh, let's go.
2: We got Devil's Advocate.
0: I want to see chaos.
2: We got the Devil's Advocate in the booth.
0: I want to see chaos happen this week.
4: I'm going to follow now. Over and Atlanta.
1: Oh, what have we done?
3: It's going to be the Bijan show. Like, come on now. We want to see Cooper Rush.
2: We have the Devil's Advocate in the booth.
3: He's just going to dump off the Drake London and let him go out there and make a play, all right?
1: What are we doing?
3: Bijan Robinson's going to go out there and rush for almost 120 on the Pittsburgh defense.
4: Kyle Pitts.
3: Oh, my God. Don't get me started about that guy.
2: Kyle Pitts and Drake London need someone to throw the ball to them.
0: Right, well,
2: I don't know
0: if
2: you noticed.
0: Cooper
2: Rush is under
0: the
2: quarterback.
0: Steelers, right?
1: I do.
0: Okay, I do, too.
1: Okay,
0: thank
1: yeah.
0: Because
1: me and Zach actually have some sense in us.
0: Hey, I... No, you did, too.
1: Well,
0: but
1: I did, too.
0: You went first, though, so it's different. You were able to answer however you wanted
1: that
0: to.
1: Is
0: as soon
1: true.
0: As Corn and David ganged up together. All right, we're going to continue on the 1 o'clock slate, so we're going to go to the other page here, and we're going to save those last two on the bottom. For the end. We're going to go to that second paragraph here. The New York Jets.
3: Woo!
0: Facing the Tennessee Titans. Jets Only 1.5 point underdogs, surprisingly. Over under, this is the lowest of the week. 38.5.
5: I will go first.
0: Corn.
5: Give me over on points. And give me the New York Jets money line. Woo!
0: Yeah.
2: All right.
0: I agree.
2: I'm going to be the exact opposite here. I'm going the under on points and I'm going the Titans.
3: The hell?
4: Wrong.
2: I don't have faith in the Jets.
1: Quinton's like a kid, like, oh man.
2: I don't have faith in this team.
4: Give me the over because this Titans defense is sorry.
0: It's so
4: However,
0: bad.
4: The Jets are not ready for Dable. Mr. Dable, Cam Ward, and Masterclass, and Wandale Robinson Masterclass. They are not
2: you are within arm's reach of Korn. I suggest you
4: Wandale
2: remember
4: Robinson
2: that.
4: Wandale Robinson will have 12 catches for 90 yards in a touchdown.
0: No, 12 catches. Hey,
4: he's a 10 target machine in Dable's offense all the time.
3: I have my fantasy, so you know.
4: He gets 10 targets in Dable's offense.
0: That's when your other wide receiver is Malik Nabers, who's dead. And then besides that, it was Darius Slayton and Bryce Ford Wheaton.
3: Okay, I thought you were going to say
4: Zane's first game. I don't see him getting like
0: Alec Iomanner and Calvin Ridley though.
4: To,
0: are still
4: as Wando, man, he's gonna give it to Wando. He's like, oh, that's my guy for 4 years. Guess what? We're going with Wando.
0: Fair. I love it.
3: I do want to put a prop for this game though.
0: What is it? Let me hear it.
3: Braylon Allen for 25 rushing yards.
2: Okay.
4: I can see it. Titans win and they cover.
1: Okay. Let's see. Titans. They cover. Give me the under. I got a really quick thing to say.
0: Yeah, what's up?
1: Why are you so obsessed with Brian Dable? If Shane Bowen goes somewhere else, what do you feel about that?
0: Yeah.
1: What the hell?
4: Wrong. Shane Bowen was not successful in an elite offense.
1: Neither was
4: before.
1: Brian Dable.
0: He won one playoff game.
4: It's still an elite offense.
1: I don't understand the Dable love. Well, No. When he got fired, you were all so excited that he got fired.
4: I was
1: what
4: excited.
1: What is this?
4: I was excited because it meant we're going in a new direction. I hated it for Dark.
0: All right,
4: however,
0: next game.
4: Yeah,
1: move on, please.
0: The New Orleans Saints traveling down to Detroit to face the Lions. Lions 6.5 point favorites. Over under 49.5 is the highest over under of the week. I'm very excited for this game. This game's going to be a lot of fun. Give me. It's low-key tough. I kind of want to shuck around and find out, but.
2: No.
0: Lions route them. We're going to go Saints plus 6.5. Lions will win this game. Give me the over 49.5.
1: I am exactly with you on that one.
2: I'm going to go the over. Give me the Lions here.
3: I'm going to go with Jack on that one. Over, and I'm going to get the Lions.
1: Yeah, but do the Saints cover for either of you?
3: No.
0: Yeah, don't keep it close.
2: I don't know what, but is it just they have to be within
0: 6 points? Keep it within 6 points.
3: No.
2: They'll you win. What? Yes, I'll go the under. I'll go the under.
0: That's fine. Keep them within there. That's fine.
2: Keep them within there.
4: I'm just gonna.
2: I think it's gonna be a very high scoring game on both ends.
4: I don't know. I have the Lions winning convincingly, and it has a lot to do with us saying the Lions are gonna bounce back this year. I'm not the biggest shock guy. I won't lie. So I think this week will be like a more like settle down, kid. You're not that good. But then he'll pick it up next week.
0: All right, that's fair. Everyone won here in this game, right?
2: Yeah. Yep.
0: Mm-hmm. Next one. The return of Daniel Jones.
3: Boo.
0: Yes, that is correct. Baltimore Ravens going down to Indianapolis to face the Colts. Daniel Jones back from his Achilles injury, over under 47.5.
3: Boo.
0: Ravens 3.5 point favorites on the road. I'm going to go first here. We got an upset. Give me the Colts on the money line.
1: What
0: here.
1: The hell?
0: Amen. Give me the Colts
1: Amen.
0: On the money line and give me the under.
1: Give me all the right. Colts money. I'm with you on everything today. Colts money line under. I'm with you on a lot.
2: All right. I'm going to be realistic here. The Ravens are. Give me the Ravens. I think it's going to be over, and I think it's going to be over the. It's going to be with under the 3.5 spread.
0: All right.
3: I am going to continue my hate watch of Indianapolis.
0: Yeah, give you me your draft pick. That's fair.
3: Give me Baltimore money line, and over on points.
4: MVP Lamar comes in and has a vintage game. It's simple as that.
0: About you loving Lamar like
4: it's
0: this.
4: It's as simple as that.
0: A high five. What?
3: Yep.
0: Damien Korn being on the same
3: he gets
0: like,
3: a high five.
0: Not good for
3: he gets a high
0: IQ.
3: Five.
4: Simple. He has a vintage game. I don't know what kind of Daniel Jones we'll see. So that's like still up in the air. But vintage Lamar.
0: It's my
4: game.
0: Goat. So that's
4: Ravens
0: all.
4: Win.
0: All right. We're out of the 1 o'clock window. It is time to move to 4 o'clock. We're actually doing this perfect timing. It was exactly 15 minutes. This is how we like to do it.
1: Nice. Good job.
0: Okay. 4 o'clock. The first game. NFC East battle. The Washington Commanders traveling to Philadelphia to face the Eagles. Eagles -5.5. Over under 44.5. This game is very interesting. A lot of people are saying Eagles, Eagles, Eagles, but Jaden Daniels got slandered a lot this offseason.
4: Which means he'll be ass.
0: Okay, I was going to go reverse. I don't know if he's going to be as ass.
4: I don't know.
2: I'll kick us off here.
0: You want to go first, Jack?
2: It is going to be a curb stomping.
0: Okay,
2: Philadelphia is going to. Philadelphia is going to. It's going to go over. Give me Philly with the over the spread. I think it's going to be
0: just
2: a demoralizing loss for five there.
0: Beat down.
3: I was going to take Philadelphia -5.5 and just over. Over on point. I think it's going to be an even matchup. It just comes down to who's better.
0: David?
4: I think it might be I was trolling with the Jaden Daniels thing. I think it's going to be an over. I think it's going to be a really high-scoring game, really fun. I have the Eagles winning. Saquon will embarrass Sonny Styles in the open field. That's all I have to say.
0: How happy will that make you?
4: It'll make me so happy. I'm going to see him. No, he won't hurdle him, but he will break his ankles.
0: And now, realistically, if Sonny Styles makes Jalen Hurts fumble, I will also be happy for that. Well, in two ways. How did we not draft him?
4: No, we have the better one.
0: Thank you, Jets. We could have had David Bailey.
2: Oh, man.
0: If we got a fourth edge rusher.
4: If we drafted David Bailey. We're fine now. We're fine.
0: Yeah, no, we're all good. Matt?
1: Okay, oddly enough, I kind of like the under in this one. I feel like both offenses got to get clicking a little bit. I'm not a fan of the over in this. Give me the Eagles to win. Give me the Commanders to cover 5.5 out of respect for Jaden Daniels.
0: I am going to I'm out of respect for Jaden Daniels, the same thing. I'm going to have the Commanders cover. And actually, no, I'm not. What am I talking about? Give me Eagles -5.5. Yeah, because either or, it's going to be 5.5.
2: That's why the spread is 5.5.
0: Yep, give me the over 44.5. Can you imagine every game the spread was 5.5 for the Commanders this year? All right, we're going to go to the top of the page now. Matt's Green Bay Packers facing the Minnesota Vikings. The Packers, 1.5-point underdogs going to Minnesota, over-under 46.5. Kyler Murray debut in Minnesota. Jack, I'm going to come to you first. We're going to go to Matt last here.
2: The Vikings? Where the hell?
0: It's the top of the page.
2: Oh, top of the page. You know, I'm going to go the over. I'm going to go Green Bay, and I'm going to say Green Bay wins by over 1.5.
0: Yeah. All right, well, I mean, yeah, the Green Bay. Packers. That's one. Corn, he's definitely going to say Vikings.
3: No.
0: Packers?
3: I got him by 1.5.
0: Did we just all say the Packers?
3: But I got under on points.
0: David.
4: I've left this one blank for a while because I genuinely couldn't decide. Because I'm not the biggest Kyler guy, but at the same time, I do kind of. I've been starting to like him a lot more lately. And if Josh Jacobs was playing this game, I would go with the Packers.
3: Yeah.
4: However, him not playing makes the offense a lot more one-dimensional. Means Brian Flores might have a field day. Just gonna go. We go under. We go Vikings win. Packers will cover though.
3: All right. I have Packers cover and I have under.
4: It'll be a close game.
0: I'm gonna go with the Packers and give me the over. Matt, take the floor.
1: Okay, give me the Packers. Obviously, they're gonna cover the.
0: They're gonna win the game.
1: They're gonna win the game. I am not a big Kyler Murray guy. I'm also a Packers fan. Duh. Give me the over in the game. I don't care about no Brian Flores. I think Jordan Love has himself a day to start off this 2026 NFL season.
3: Really?
1: Give me Matthew Golden touchdown. Let's do it. Come on.
0: Okay. You know what? You got to respect the Matthew Golden touchdown there.
3: Is he going to have a good year to show
0: By the way, the road team has covered the spread in the last 6 of 7 meetings when these two teams
1: six
0: have played.
1: Nice.
0: So, there you go. All right, the next game. This is the garbage can bowl of the day. The Miami Dolphins traveling to Vegas to face Kirk Cousins and the Raiders. Raiders 3-point favorites, over under 39.5. Corn, you know how poverty the Jets have to be for their game to have a lower over under than this one? Very poverty. All right, I'm going to go.
2: It's also the Titans.
0: Doesn't matter.
2: It's the Titans, too.
0: The Titans are better than
4: the Jets. The Jets offense incoming. Sorry, go ahead.
2: Oh, my God.
0: Ashton Jensen, touchdown. Give me that. Put that in the books here. Raiders minus. You know what? No. You know what? No. Actually, I've thought about this differently. Give me the Dolphins to win. Dolphins on the money line here.
2: Oh! Are you kidding?
0: Over 39.5.
1: I thought about that, but I will say the Raiders are going to win. They're going to cover. Give me the under because it's. Look, not a great week for Kirk's out there, so I'm going to say he's not going to have his best game.
2: You don't think the passing of the Kirk anniversary is going to make him play better?
4: He will play better. Oh, Brock Bowers isn't playing. Actually.
0: Brock Bowers.
2: Ashton Jeanty's going to get 300 yards.
4: Yeah, no, that's true.
2: Ashton Jeanty's getting 300 yards, 4 touchdowns. So I'd love to see this.
4: No, I play you. I don't need that.
2: Yeah, yeah.
4: I don't need that.
2: But yeah, but, this is easy. I'm gonna go the under. I'm gonna go Las Vegas here, and I'm gonna go less than 3 points. Corn. Anyone else?
1: Cornus.
3: I'm gonna go over on points. This is both defense. There's no defense in either team except for Max Crosby. Well, then again, the Raiders actually put money into their defense. They put over, 2.3 million.
1: Quay Walker, yeah!
2: Max Crosby's back.
3: But regardless of that point, I've said this for about 3 weeks now. The Miami Dolphins have nobody on that team except for Malik Willis and Devon Achane. There is nobody on that team. They suck. They are going to have the first overall draft pick. Give me the Raiders an over on points.
2: No respect for Darren Waller.
4: What game is going to end 10-3? How can you go?
1: He's not there. Oh. What do you have against Bradley Chubb?
3: Everything.
0: Okay. Next game. The Arizona Cardinals. This is the biggest spread of the week. Traveling to Los Angeles to face the Chargers. 9.5. Chargers are favored by over under 47.5. I'm going to go first here. Give me Cardinals plus 9.5. And give me the over 47.5. The Chargers will win this game, but the Cardinals will keep this thing close.
2: No. Give me the over on points. Give me the Chargers over the 9.5 spread. The Cardinals are going to get... It's like I said for the Commanders. It's gonna be demoralizing.
0: Corn.
3: Give me over on the points, and then give me the Chargers for 9.5 on the spread. There's no way that the Cardinals are beating this team, unless like.
0: We don't know.
4: Unless every single offensive player
3: becomes amazing.
2: Unless every single offensive player.

0: football. The New York football Giants are having the Dallas Cowboys come to town. Cowboys 2.5-point favorites on the road, over under 48.5. I'm going to save David for last. We're going to go reverse. Jack, you're going to go first.
1: You know what? I'm going to go give me the under on points. I'm going to say it's going to be within 2.5. But I'm going to say the Giants are going to win this game.
0: Wow. Okay.
2: You're saying it's going to be a close one.
1: I think it's going to be a close upset.
0: Corn.
3: Give me over on points. Last time these two teams played each other with a shootout. But give me the Giants to win. I have the Giants winning.
0: Matt.
2: I'm going to be hated in this room.
4: Do we have a room?
2: Give me Dallas. Give me Dallas minus 2.5. Ooh. Give me the over. I think we're going to see a
0: It's
2: going to get ugly, guys.
0: I agree. I also have the Cowboys minus 2.5. And I also have the under.
2: I picked Dak for MVP. This is going to get ugly.
0: Yep. David.
5: All right. So, I do think this is going to be a very high-scoring game, very close game. Our cornerback room is going to be absolutely decimated because of what the stuff.
0: You
5: Greg
0: don't
5: Newsom,
0: like Greg Newsom?
5: What? No, I like Greg Newsom.
0: Talking trash to George Pickens?
5: That's the problem. He talked trash to George Pickens and CeeDee Lamb. So, those two might combine.
0: No, our goat Drew Phillips is going to guard CeeDee Lamb. We're all good.
5: Anything past 10 yards is cooked for Drew Phillips. But, yes, our cornerback room guys.
0: If
5: really
0: they're not catching, running a slant, you can't guard him.
5: However, on the flip side, Dallas' cornerback room is also going to get absolutely decimated.
0: Yeah.
5: Malik Nabers will be playing this game. Malachi Fields is the future.
2: And
5: Isaiah Likely is going to torch the middle of the field.
2: And?
4: No.
5: We'll get there.
4: Say his name.
5: We'll get there. Odell will. I'll leave that for the
4: say his name.
5: No. Odell will not be a huge factor this game.
0: Yes, we know that. It's fine. It's his first game back.
5: But he will have a really nice catch.
0: You have the Giants and you have the over or the under?
5: I have the over. The Giants winning Jackson Dart.
0: All right. And the final game, Monday Night Football. The Kansas City Chiefs are favored by 2.5. Mahomes return at home against the Denver Broncos. Over under 43.5. I'm going to go first here. I'm going to go with Kansas City. No, I'm not. I'm going to go with Kansas City lose. They always lose in the beginning of the season. Give me Denver on the money line here, plus 118, and give me over 43.5. Jack.
4: Give me Denver and give me the under.
3: Give me Denver, give me the under. It's just setting up for later on this season for Kansas City to come back and beat them.
0: David?
5: I'm just going to have Denver covering for now because if either of these quarterbacks were like coming into the season healthy, like not off injury last year, both one broken ankle or broken foot, whatever it was, the other one with an ACL tear, I'd lean more towards the healthy quarterback. They're both, however, really injured, so I don't know how this game's going to go. Denver will cover, though. I do like their defense a lot more.
2: Okay, give me the Chiefs. I'm very high on the Devil Magic again this year. Give me the under, though. Denver's defense is very strong. I feel like it's one of those games we're just not going to see a lot of points, but Chiefs win it.
0: That's fair.
5: This game has early Monday night stinker feel to me.
0: I agree. That's what we get for most of these
3: prime
0: games.
3: It's either
4: going to be a shootout or it's going to be what we've seen in the last 2 days where it's not very
3: competitive.
2: And we get McAfee, Corn.
0: Yes, we do.
2: Corn's face.
5: Oh, you don't like Pat McAfee?
0: No. All right, well, I want to read something quickly right before we get out of here. I get it, Corn. It's okay. This list here is all the people who have won these props consecutively in weeks the last 3 years. Baker Mayfield, 2+ passing touchdowns. Lamar Jackson, 30+ rushing yards. Jordan Love, 2+ passing touchdowns. Josh Allen, 30+ rushing yards. Jalen Hurts, 30+ rushing yards. Patrick Mahomes, 225+ passing yards. Jacoby Myers, 60+ receiving yards. J.K. Dobbins, anytime touchdown. Aaron Jones, anytime touchdown. Davante Adams, 50+ receiving yards. And Zay Flowers, 6+ receptions.
5: There was a game missing. We didn't go over Bucks Bengals. I just realized.
0: Did we not? Where is it?
5: It's not on here. That's why we talked about the Baker stuff.
0: Oh,
5: I'm like,
0: no.
2: Well, we got to get out of here.
0: Oh, no. Everybody just say a winner. 3-2-1.
2: Bengals.
3: Bengals.
0: All right, I'm going to keep that noted. That's a huge miss.
2: That's okay.
0: On my part.
4: It's
0: okay.
4: It's all right.
0: We're going to get out of here, and I'm going to get my pick of the day quickly before we wrap up. It's kind of simple. It's the Yankees -1.5. I know we're facing Nolan McLean, but it's the Subway Series. Come on. That's going to do it for today's edition of WHPC Sports Talk. 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
4: Storm Duck.
0: All right, I said this. Let me tell you right now, Rutgers is going to get on the board. Rutgers is going to.

0: win tonight. Come on, Rutgers, Yankees minus 1.5. Peace. Happy football. 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

0: Wow. We made it to Friday, 5 p.m. I don't know. It seemed like it was a four-day week for most people, I think, with Labor Day, Monday being a holiday this week. But, man.
1: I find it makes it all the harder when you have a short week.
0: Doesn't it?
1: In quotations.
0: You got to get 5 days of work into those 4 days. You know, it's kind of what happens. So it just weighs on you. Anyway, it's behind us now. It's time, 5 p.m. It's happy hour. Enjoy yourselves. But sit back and relax and hear some great music. I definitely have some great music lined up for you because it's 5 p.m. and it's time for the How Music Changed series. I'm Tom Ryan, your host for the next hour. That's my lovely wife and co-host, Teddy Morales Ryan, who you heard earlier, running the board and taking care of the details here in the studio. And what we've been doing for quite a while now with the How Music Changed series is picking a topic and going deep as we can. Our latest person of interest is Billie Holiday. We started 2 weeks ago covering the life and music of Billie Holiday. Today is part three of that series, where we cover the years 1936, 1937, thereabouts. As we're playing the music, at least that's the time for the music. For filler between the tracks, I am reading from Billie Holiday's book called Lady Sings the Blues. Now, I'm reading it in order of how she wrote it, more or less. I'm editing, of course. I'm not reading the entire book. But she jumps around in time a little bit, and that's okay. It's her book. But I do want to keep the music in chronological order. So anyway, since we're now here in like the mid-30s, I mean, these early years, in my opinion, represent some of Billie's best because they catch her at a time when she was able to enjoy her life and also like the good things that showbiz had to offer her. For the first two shows, we heard nothing but the hardships that she was going through in order to get to become a singer and get recognition. That's where she is now at this point in time where we're going to start today. Things weren't perfect, but they most certainly were looking up. So I'm going to let her tell a story about what was happening at her point in life around this time. And it's a story that when I read it, I had to stop and reread it about four or five times because I found it to be like amazing. And it can't be just hearsay if Billie wrote it and published it. But I don't really ever remember hearing anything about this until I read it. So I'm just going to read it to you. Back then, jam sessions were really the thing. Every morning after I finished working, there was always a big jam session on somewhere. Cats like Benny Goodman and Harry James would come up after they finished their gigs in the big radio studio orchestras. They would sit in with the greatest guys around. Roy Eldridge, Lester Young, Benny Webster. They were all friends of mine. But Benny Goodman was somebody special among the musicians I hung out with. We'd get together once a week regularly at those jam sessions and spend a few hours together. This got to be a big deal, mainly because my mother was so strict with me and didn't want me running around with white boys. And also, Benny's sister, Ethel, was his manager then. She had eyes for Benny going to the top as a band leader, and she didn't want him to wreck his chances for making it by being seen with a little black chick. Benny was a nice cat, never a drag, and we used to outwit my mother and his sister in order to spend some time together. This went on for a long time, right up to the time I fell in love, but good and hard, for the first time. It wasn't until that happened that I knew what had got on before was nothing but fooling around. Sure, he was a musician too. He played piano, great piano. He played me for a while. He was almost old enough to be my father, and he was married, had two or three kids. It was the first time I was ever wooed, courted, chased after. He made me feel like a woman. He was patient and loving. He knew what I was scared about, and he knew how to smooth my fears away. But beyond that, no good could come of it. In fact, at one point, I was taking it all so seriously, it came mighty close to becoming tragic. So, at least she had a very strong friendship with Benny Goodman. And it was a relationship that was strong enough that she only had to, like, basically let it go when she found that she was falling in love with somebody. But she mentions in the very beginning the jam sessions as being the things that were bringing them all together. So that's where I want to start. A song that, if you had a jam session, the first thing that musicians are going to want to do is either play a blues where everybody has a pretty good idea about exactly what the structure is going to be, or you want to pick a very famous song that everybody's familiar with. That's exactly what this one is. It's a Gershwin song, one of his most famous, a song that Billy made quite famous herself, her rendering of Summertime.

George Gershwin's Summertime, right there. Now, we hit something which is a bit of an earmark in Billy's life, a song called Billy's Blues, a song that Billy herself wrote. Turns out that what had happened was she was probably working on it in her head a little bit, and she came into the recording session, and they were scheduled to record something different, but the band didn't like that song that they were scheduled to record, and Billy just suggested, let's try my song. And they did, and everybody loved it. And it became actually a staple for Billy in her live recordings. In fact, it's one of the most popular songs in her live, in the live performances that she's ever done. In fact, there's even a version from 1954 that stretched out for over 10 minutes. We'll see what happens when we get that far in 1954, if we can cover it again. But here is the original recording of Billy's Blues.

There you have it. Billy's Own, Billy's Blues. All right, now I would be up to what in Billy's book would be chapter 5 called Getting Some Fun Out of Life. It wasn't long before I became a radio and movie actress on the side. Shelton Brooks, the songwriter, author of Some of These Days, had heard me sing. He was making a few bucks in radio and he thought I could play some of the parts in a show he worked on. It was one of those daytime soap opera serials, True Love Story or True Romances or something like that. Anyway, when you worked, it was in the mornings, so it didn't interfere with my night work. Shelton was playing two or three parts on the same show. Sometimes he'd be both the butler and the husband, so he fixed it up for me to double as the wife and the maid. It was worth 15 bucks a day when you worked. And you know, those serials about the troubles of Mary could drag on and on. Those writers could make one little quarrel last for weeks. For 15 bucks a day, this was a big deal. Don't forget, this is the radio. Shelton must have been 50 then. That would make him older than God by now. But they still don't come any sharper. He still plays a great blues on the piano, and he can make you laugh your sides apart. With all this acting experience behind me, Shelton thought I was ready for a crack at the movies. Not Hollywood, just Astoria, Long Island. He got me a part out there playing mob scenes in a picture with Paul Robeson. From that, I got a real part in a short featuring Duke Ellington. It was a musical with a little story to it, and it gave me a chance to sing a song, a real weird and pretty blues number. That was the good thing about the part. Now, we played that song last week in part two, that Duke Ellington song. She's right. It is a very weird and pretty blues number. It's called Saddest Tale. It wasn't the best quality recording because it was taken from a film, but I thought it was historically relevant, and that's where we were chronologically. So if you want to hear that tune, go to American Hit Radio or AmericanHitNetwork.com. And just look for the Billie Holiday series, which is going to be right there on the homepage, and you'll be able to hear that song on part two of the series. Now, Billie talking about that part, she said that the good thing about it was the song. The rough part, of course, was that I had to play a chippy. Opposite me, there was a comedian who will kill me because I can't remember his name. He played my pimp or my sweetheart. He was just supposed to knock me around. He knocked me down about 20 times the first day of shooting. Each time I took a fall, I landed on the hard old floor, painted to look like sidewalk. And there was nothing to break my fall except the flesh on my bones. The second morning when I showed up at the studio, I was so sore I couldn't even think about breaking my falls. I must have hit that hard painted pavement about 50 times before the man hollered cut. I saw a little bit of this epic one time at the studio, but that was all. Mom, of course, thought I was going to be a big movie star, and she told everybody to watch for the picture. I don't know if anybody else saw it, but we never did. It was just a short subject, something they filled in when they couldn't get Mickey Mouse. We'd have had to hire a private detective to find out where the hell I was playing. Let's play one more track from Billie Holiday now. This is awesome. Jerome Kern song, again, recorded in 1936. She'd recorded again in 1955. So again, we'll see what happens when we get up to that part of the series. But here is the early version of Billie Holiday singing A Fine Romance.

Now, I didn't mention this, but that track was credited to Billie Holiday and her orchestra. I did mention last week that she had got a record deal where she was going to be able to get her own name on the label as the star artist. And that song is one of them that did feature her as Billie Holiday and her orchestra. But she was still working as a vocalist for other bands, most commonly Teddy Wilson and his orchestra, with people like Ben Webster and Gene Krupa in the band, and of course Teddy Wilson on piano. And that's where we're going to be going now. She's also involved with a bunch of bands that she actually didn't get to do too much recording with. But first, let's play this track from Teddy Wilson and his orchestra. This is from October 21st, 1936. A really great Cole Porter song with Billie Holiday. This is like where you begin to feel that she is so confident in what she's doing that she's even ready to play with the melody line of the song. She doesn't have to worry about singing it exactly the way that Cole Porter wrote it. She's confident enough in her own skin and in her own talent to sing it the way that she's feeling it. And I think it gives it a tremendous amount of emotion. It's called Easy to Love.

There you have it. Another classic from, of course, Billie Holiday. We're covering Billie and some of her best recordings, in my opinion. That was Easy to Love. Easy to Like as well. Now, the chronology of the stories are not going to be perfectly in sync with the chronology of the music. I think I explained why, because Billie moves around a little bit. And she might jump forward and then jump back. And anyway, I just want to tell this story about how when she got hooked up with the Count Basie band, we're not going to get to those tracks probably till late in part four, if not part five. But she starts it right here in chapter six, where she goes, "Things are looking up. I joined Count Basie's band to make a little money and see the world. For almost 2 years, I didn't see anything but the inside of a Blue Goose bus, and I never got to send home a quarter. I had started at the log cabin for $18 a week. By the time I opened at Clark Monroe's Uptown House, I was getting $35 when I got it. Half the time, Clark would say he was short and come up with $15 or $20. When I asked for the rest of my money, he would start telling me how much I'd get from this one and that one in tips. One night, a man had given me $50 in the joint for nothing at all, and Clark would remind me of that every time I asked for the rest of it that he owed me. I had spent some of my good loot trying to make the joint go. After my record with Teddy Wilson started moving, I had a big cardboard sign painted on with my picture on it for Clark to put out front to help bring people in. It began to be a drag. I was getting disgusted. After I'd closed at the Apollo, I was booked into a French joint in Montreal. This was my first date outside New York, and I enjoyed it. I tasted champagne there for the first time, hated it, and I still do. But I liked the people. I met a wonderful Canadian boy up there. He used to tell me scotch would hurt my voice and try to get me on champagne. But I used to drink champagne with him at a table and then sneak into the kitchen for some scotch. He was a fine fellow, but his family caught on to what was going on and they broke it up, but quick. Anyway, John Hammond had brought the Basie band out of Kansas City and was backing their first tour. When they opened in Pittsburgh, in the biggest hotel in town, they died like a dog. Flopped. Hammond decided what they needed was a girl vocalist. So we put up some financing, along with Willard Alexander of MCA, and asked me to join the band at $14 a day. Stop there. Hard to make money that way, isn't it? I believe we're up to where I want to play this Jerome Kern and Dorothy Field song. Again, still from about October of 1936. Billie's interpretation of The Way You Look Tonight.

0: I mentioned this, I believe, last week, but what's interesting is how the arrangements stretch out with the band doing a very long intro. The singer comes in, plays through the verse and the chorus, and then it goes back to the band to end it. This is the way that music was done in the 30s. Just thought I'd mention that. Let me remind you that you're listening to 90.3 WHPC, WHPCHD in Garden City, New York. I'm Tom Ryan with my wife, Heidi Morales-Ryan, behind the boards, and we are covering the life of and music of Billie Holiday.
1: I guess I'm not your lovely wife anymore.
0: Oh, I think I say that so often, you might be tired of hearing it, aren't you?
1: Oh, never.
0: Never? Oh, my very lovely wife. My beautiful wife, Heidi Morales-Ryan. And right now we are on part three of the series. We've got a long way to go. But I don't want to skip anything that's not great. I mean, listen, I'm not going to play everything. In fact, I'm playing what I would say amounts to about maybe a third or a quarter of her output. That's still a lot when you put it all together. And this next track, again, is Teddy Wilson and his orchestra. The band is, by the way, it's Mouse Randolph on trumpet, Vito Musso on clarinet, the fabulous Ben Webster on tenor sax, Teddy Wilson, of course, on piano, Alan Royce on guitar, and the legendary Milt Henton on bass with Gene Krupa on drums. And guess who's singing lead vocals? That's Billie Holiday, who's now going to be singing Who Loves You?

Not Bank and Swing, right? Whew, awesome. Who Loves You? November of 1936. I'll get back to Billy's story now about being on the bus with Count Basie's band. I wasn't even getting my $35 a week at the Uptown House. And I guess from one trip to Montreal, I thought traveling would be one big romance like that. So $14 a day sounded real great. Nobody bothered to tell me I'd have to travel 500 to 600 miles on a hot or cold raggedy-ass Blue Goose bus, that it would cost me $2 or $3 a night for a room, that by the time I was through having my hair fixed and gowns pressed, to say nothing of paying for pretty clothes to wear, I'd end up with about $1.50 a day. Out of that, I had to eat and drink and send home some loot to Mom. Whenever I had a couple of bucks, it was always so little I was ashamed to send it home. So I would give it to Lester Young to invest. I hoped he could shoot enough dice to parlay it into a bill big enough that I didn't have to feel ashamed to send home. The first time out, we had been riding for 3 months, and neither Lester nor I had a dime. Both of us were actually hungry. Jimmy Rushing, the blues singing Mr. 5x5, was always the only one who had any loot. We went to him once and asked him real nice for a buck to buy a couple of hamburgers. He wouldn't give us nothing but a lecture on how he saved his money and how we petered ours away. This might be a good time for me to talk about Teddy Wilson Orchestra. First of all, personnel changed this time around. The only people who were in the previous band, Ben Webster, Teddy Wilson himself, and Alan Royce, are still there. But Jonah Jones is now on trumpet. Benny Goodman is on clarinet. John Kirby is the bass player, and Cozy Cole is the drummer. And it seems appropriate, after hearing Billy's story, that we play Pennies from Heaven.

All right. Song written by Johnny Burke and Arthur Johnson. I guess you know that one, Pennies from Heaven. Now back to Billy's story about being on that bus and not and feeling like she's starving to death. When we were on the bus coming back to New York from West Virginia, I couldn't stand the thought of coming home to Mom broke. I had $4 when that crap game started on the bus floor. "You're not shooting these four," I told Lester. "I'm shooting these myself." I got on my knees, and the first time up, it was a 7. Everybody hollered at me that the bus had swerved and made me shoot it over. Up came 11. I picked up the $4 right there and won the next 3 pots before someone said something about comfort. I thought they said, "What do you come for?" I said, "I come for any damn thing you come for." I didn't know the lingo, but I knew Lester did. So I told him I'd do the shooting and he could be the lookout man. I was on my knees in the bottom of that bus from West Virginia to New York, a few hundred miles in about 12 hours. When we pulled up in front of the Woodside Hotel, everybody was broke and crying. I was filthy dirty and had holes in the knees of my stockings, but I had $1,600 and some change. I gave some of the cats in the band enough loot to eat with and for car fare, but not rushing. I didn't give him back a dime. I took what was left and split on uptown to Mom's. When I walked in, she looked at me and like to die that I was so dirty and beat up. I just waited for her to say something, and she did. "I'll bet you ain't got a dime either," Mom said. I took that money, over $1,000, and threw it on the floor. She salted a lot of it away, and later it became the nest egg she used to start her own little restaurant, Mom Holidays, something that she always wanted. This might be a good time to play the song called "That's Life," I guess.

right. That's the life, I guess. That's the name of that track. Now back to Billy's story about being on the road with Count Basie. Keep in mind now, in 1930s, when you're on the road with the band, you're not recording. You're on the road. You're playing in different venues every single night. You're sleeping in cheap hotels. Well, she'll tell you the story. Basie did a wonderful job with the band, but he just wasn't his own boss. He was just out of Kansas City. A big booking agency was backing him and trying to sell the band. We'd play a whole string of riffraff joints, rough Negro dance halls in the South where people were sneaking in corn whiskey from across the tracks, and then boom, in the middle of this grind, we would be booked into some white hotel. We didn't have the right uniforms, clothes, equipment. The cats in the band didn't even have the right horns they needed. We'd all be beat from traveling thousands of miles with no sleep, no rehearsal, no preparation, and yet we'd be expected to be real great. After each crisis on the road, we'd end up back in New York. Then there'd be a big strategy meeting, figuring what was wrong with straightening things out. I was accused of romancing everyone in the band, and this was leading to dissension. This was a damn lie, and I said so. I wasn't doing anything with anybody in the band except one cat, and not very often with him at that. The truth was, I was scared of the cats in the band because they were messing with too many chicks on the road. Living on the road with a band, nobody had time to sleep alone, let alone with somebody. At night, as Lester used to say, we'd pull into town, pay $2 to $4 for a room, shave and take a long look at the bed, go play the gig, come back and look at the bed again, and then get on the bus. We'd get so fed up with it one time, Lester and me, we threatened to resign and ended up getting a raise. I got raised to $15 a day, and Lester got boosted to $18.50. I thought this was just too marvelous for words. I wish that that song was the next thing I could play, but it happens to be this one called I Can't Give You Anything But Love. Listen to Ben Webster as he closes out the end of the chorus. I just love listening to Ben Webster.

today while we're at it. I'll let Billy tell a little bit of a story here about a song that we won't be playing for a while, but I think she just is mentioning this for reasons of how she's able to ad-lib. When I did Night and Day, I had never even seen that song before in my life. I don't read music either. I just walked in, Teddy Wilson played it for me, and I did it. With artists like Lester, Don Byas, Benny Carter, Coleman Hawkins, something was always happening. No amount of preparation today is any match for them. In the old days, if we were one side short on a date, someone would say, "Try the blues in A-flat," and tell me, "Go as far as you can, honey." I'd stand up there and make up my words as I went along. That's the way that they were doing it in 1936 and 1937. And you'll probably be hearing some of that on some of these tracks. Most of what we're hearing, though, are relatively popular songs that are part of the, the songbook, which we did a series on this whole thing, this How Music Changed series, quite a while back. We did a series on the Great American Songbook. If you want to check out our older series, please check out our website, AmericanHitNetwork.com. There is so much there, so much rich history for you to dig into. Contemporary stuff, old stuff, going all the way back to pre-Louis Armstrong. And this is us actually getting sort of contemporary with the old stuff coming up to Billie Holiday. But with that, let's play one more track and we'll say goodbye. Billie Holiday and her orchestra once again. This time the track is "I've Got My Love to Keep Me Warm." Take care, folks. We'll see you next Friday.

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8: 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My name is Steve Mandracina, and this is Everything and Anything. Thank you all for coming in tonight. We appreciate it. Before we start the show tonight, I figured we should start and play a few numbers in honor of today's anniversary of the horrible events that happened on 9/11/2001. It's been 25 years, and for most of us who have lived during that time, we have not forgotten it. It is a day that is etched in my brain. I know exactly what happened that day and what I did, what I was doing before that day. I mean, it was crazy. I remember the day before. It was foggy and rainy. I was driving home from work late at night. I'm listening to a delayed Yankee Boston Red Sox game. I'm listening to John Sterling and Susan Waldman going, you know, kind of wrapping around waiting, you know, for it to be called off. And it was kind of funny, as they can always be. And then I remember waking up for work the next day, and no cliche, everybody else has said it, and you had to notice it too. It was a spectacular, beautiful day. It was probably one of the most perfect days you could ever see, except something happened. And I went to work, and it was a job where we didn't have a lot of information. I didn't have radios or anything like that. So we had vendors coming in the office, giving us a little information here and there, what was going on. Plane crashed into the Trade Center, and then it was building up as, you know, another person, they another plane went into the building of the Trade Center, and it was horrifying. And eventually someone in our office got hold of a radio, and they had 1010 Winds on, and they put it on, and then we hear the Pentagon was attacked. At that point, it was very scary. How could they attack the Pentagon? And if they attacked the Pentagon, what else could happen for the rest of the day? It was a very, very scary day, and you didn't know what was going to happen. And unbelievable. It just was. So for all the people that we've lost, the souls, we pay tribute to them and to all the first responders that went in doing a job they know possibly was not going to be good for them, but they did it for the good of the country and for people. We celebrate them and pay tribute to them. I want to play just two or three songs tonight that I have thought of over the last couple of days. And since Dolly Parton's been on our minds for the last few weeks, she recorded a song, wrote it right after 9/11. And it does, just as a, rings true with, I think, a lot of us.
9: Hello, God. Are you out there?

On the voice of Nassau Community College, 90.3 WHBC, it's Bruce Springsteen and The Rising from a great song, a great album that was just all in tribute to what was going on during that time of 9/11, 2001. I'm going to play one more song, and we'll go back to some regular musical programming, as we like to say. From the movie of Godspell, which was originally a play off Broadway, which became a big hit in the early 70s, 71. It was a big call for Jesus and God back then. Jesus Christ Superstar was going on. Godspell was going on. There might have been something else going on. Can't think of it, but there was a lot of it going on. They made the movie in 1973. And they put in this song that wasn't in the is in the play. It's called Beautiful City. The whole movie of Godspell was shot all around New York. So if you can imagine what New York looked like in the 70s, if you want to take a look at Godspell, and it, you know, you'll get a good look at Times Square back in the day and all those other sites that look really different right now. But they were just finishing up the Twin Towers, and they filmed a scene on the North Tower of the World Trade Center. So that's another thing you should get to see also. It's very special. And I always thought this song was very special. I don't mean to be mushy or anything, but I really think it's good. This is a beautiful city.

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0: I'm telling you, Buzz, don't cry.
1: Oh, yes, I do. I'm telling you right now.
0: Damn. So Voice of Nassau Community College, 90.3 WHBC, as we attempt to play everything and anything on a Friday night. It is really getting more and more difficult as the weeks go on and on, but I'm trying real hard. Group Love. Delita.

0: Mandrasina.
1: Mandrasina.
0: Perfect. That sounds great.
1: There's an N in there? Mandrasina?
0: A at the end. Mandrasina. And I got
1: Mandrasina. I'll do what I can. Okay, Steve Mandrasina. Wow.
0: Perfect. That's
1: okay,
0: fine.
1: Okay, here I'm going to do the best I can, and you'll tell me if I got it right or not. Here we go.
0: Okay.
1: Hello, my name is Henry Rollins, and you are listening to Steve Mandrasina here on 90.3 WHBC.
0: That's fine, bud.
1: Did I get it?
0: Yeah, that's good. That's good.
1: Yeah, it sounds like I got it fairly close, but not perfect.
0: Ah, you know, don't worry. You know, nobody gets
2: it
0: right.
2: You nailed it.
0: It did. You were fine.
2: You nailed it.

0: You know, it's not too often that I play the Henry Rollins drop-in and proceed that with a Rollins song. How about that? Low Self-Esteem, a Rollins band.
1: Long Island weather forecast.
0: And not often do you hear a Henry Rollins song and goes into a goofy jingle. What can you do? Your WHBC weather forecast powered by Pantano's Gourmet with locations in Hewlett and Uniondale tonight. Clear with a low of 64 degrees. An old DJ once said, great sleeping weather. That's literally what he said with his deep DJ voice. That's going to be great sleeping weather. Saturday, it's going to be sun and clouds, more towards clouds towards the end of the day. It's still pretty nice, folks. The high is 79 degrees. You know, as we get closer to the fall Montumbo, it's like it gets more beautiful as we go along. Right now outside our studios in Garden City, it is 79 WHBC degrees.
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1: Woo!
0: All right. Yeah.
1: Uh-huh.
0: That's the name of the song. It wasn't me reacting to the Rapture, but I digress. Going out to the Plainview House Mafia, that is Cheryl and Mike in Plainview. Where else would the Plainview House Mafia be? New Rochelle? I don't know. 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New music coming out from YOTH. That's the name of the song, actually. Name of the band is Camp Circadia. This is something different and something new, and we'll listen to it right now.

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Our friend Doug in Florida wants us to maybe pay a little tribute to Peter Cullen, the voice of Optimus Prime. And that is from The Fallen. That is the remix by Cheap Trick here on the voice of Nassau Community College, 90.3 WHBC. You see, this is how dorky I am. I remember Peter Cullen when I was a kid, and only because he only said two things usually every night once a week. You know, he was the announcer on Sonny and Cher. So you'd say, ladies and gentlemen, Sonny and Cher. And you'd hear that. And the only reason I knew it was him because the show would end. This is Peter Cullen. And I've no idea. I remembered it for too long. And when, you know, you started hearing about, when you started hearing about stuff like these Comic-Cons and everything, and, you know, I'd hear them from Justin because Justin talks about them all the time. And, you know, just, and they, Peter Cullen, I said, Peter Cullen, isn't he the guy, the announcer guy on Sonny and Cher? No, he's the voice of Optimus Prime. And it's pretty cool how he got that voice. He was inspired by his brother, who was a Marine. And he told his brother that he was going to play a car, but he's a truck, whatever, but he's a hero. And he said, don't play it like a jerk. And he didn't. He was influenced by his brother and gave it a little dignity. And it was really, you know, very good. It's a very nice story. I'm waiting for this movie to see, the Oasis documentary, Don't Look Back in Anger. This is Live Forever.

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On the voice of Nassau Community College, 90.3 WHBC, it's Heroes and David Bowie. I don't know if a song, better song to play today than that. And that's going out to Rob in Rockville Center. Hopefully him and Samantha and Shelby are having a good day and a good night. And I hope you're all having a good night too, because you're all listening to me. Thank you for listening to me, and not just for listening to me, as I always tell you, but this whole radio station, 90.3 WHBC, everyone's here. We got students, community volunteers, alumni. We're all doing all this stuff. We're doing radio. We're doing things that, you know, really, that you don't hear on radio anymore. And maybe there's a lot of people who don't listen to radio like they used to, but, you know, here's a good reason to listen to radio, because we're all here. Because we're doing a good job. I think we are. I appreciate you all for listening. I've selected a year as I am talking to you right now. And I just, you know, I'm just trying to figure out, what do I want to hear? Oh, that is what I wanted to hear. Oh, what was that song? Okay, but now I digress. I forgot about that one. Oh, what was that? It was a Prince song. I don't know. I'll look for that Prince song later. Once the title goes back into my brain, because it was in my brain about 3 days ago, and I did not make a note of it, which is shame on me, Steve. Shame on me. Let us go to this is what we'll go to. We'll go to R.E.M. All right, a simple R.E.M. song. Not to occupy my time, because I'm not playing, doing this one, goes out to the one I love. A happy song. Well, somewhat happy song, I guess. Stan! 1989 was the year I picked. That's what we got. 90.3 WHBC.

Yeah, you see, I knew it. It's Stan by REM on the Voice of Nassau Community College, 90.3 WHBC, as we play or attempt to play Everything and Anything on a Friday night. It is really a tough task. I've told you this before, but somehow I managed to do it, and I managed to find the Prince song. It went right back into my head. Alphabet Street.

On the voice of Nassau Community College, 90.3 WHBC, Frankie and the Knockouts and Sweetheart going out to Derek in East Hill celebrating Rosh Hashanah tonight. And happy Rosh Hashanah and good Shabbos and Shabbat Shalom to all of you, to all our friends who celebrate here at 90.3 WHBC. We're playing Everything and Anything on a Friday night. So glad you're here. I'm really glad because at the end of the month, we're going to go see Weezer at Barclays Center. It's very exciting. I got to admit, I'm just going back to all the old stuff, going back to, I'm going to be playing some old Weezer in the next couple of shows or two, so we'll go back to this, and I always love this one too. Surf Wax America.

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And now open in East Meadow tonight, clear. That's about it. Clear, with a low of 64 degrees. Saturday, sun and clouds, getting a little more cloudy towards the end of the day. High is going to be 79 degrees. It's going to be a beautiful weekend. As I said, the Fall Motombo is coming up, and it's time to take advantage of the exceptional weather that is coming your way in the next month. Hopefully it won't rain too much between here and there. Oh, who cares about droughts and the end of the world as we know it? Who cares? The sun is shining and that's all that matters. You hope. Right now outside our studios in Garden City, it is 75 WHBC degrees.

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0: 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And the Pretender on the Voice of Nassau Community College, 90.3 WHBC, as we play everything and anything on a Friday night. Guys, I was very excited to find out that guess what's playing on Prime, as in Amazon Prime. They're playing the Monkees episodes, both seasons. I was just so excited. And I just binged through a bunch of them, which I really haven't gotten a good look at all times. And I just remember the one when they had the party and Mickey got dressed as the woman, and he's dating the, he was trying to, the Davy's girlfriend's father, who was like the army general or something like that, was hitting on Mickey. It was classic stuff. But, you know, hey, it's a party, and he was from Arcadia. Hey, you gotta love that. Let's go to the Monkey song of the evening, huh?
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0: on the voice of Nassau Community College, 90.3 WHBC, U2, and just another one of their songs paying tribute to New York. It's the City of Blinding Lights as we play everything and anything on a Friday night. As I look down at the score of tonight's New York game, it was 1-1. I was really hopeful, and then all of a sudden it was 4-1 Yankees. But you know what? It's New York. We're all winning tonight, so it's all that matters. I figure let's do two more songs about New York. Shall we end it with that, and we'll see what goes on?
1: New York, I knew you wouldn't let me down. All right, 1, 2.
0: Barry Manilow from Barry Manilow Live. This is New York City Rhythm.

0: can't say it any better than what Frank did, right? The theme from New York, New York. Actually, it was originally done by the great Liza Minnelli. I'm sure Ron Stevens would like you to know that it was originally the great Liza Minnelli.
1: Yes, she did it for the movie.
0: That's right. But it really was. Well, the movie kind of bombed. And I need to watch it. I've seen the movie. It's not. It's really not bad.
1: Part of it was one of those movies from 1977, which was really long, or 78, like
0: Scorsese.
1: With Scorsese, and then also
0: with Michael Cimino.
1: What was that movie called?
0: Devil's Gate?
1: No, Heaven's Gate. That was later on. What was the movie with De Niro and
0: Deer Hunter?
1: Deer Hunter. I can't remember. Yes.
0: Well, that was a masterpiece. So that's a great movie.
1: No, but there's a wedding scene in there. It goes on for 50 minutes. That could have been cut down to 20. You know,
0: the wedding band was great. Didn't they do Can't Take My Eyes Off of You?
1: I think they did.
0: I believe they did.
1: They probably did the whole song too, you know.
0: But yeah, I am, you know. But Liza did the game at Shea on the comeback.
1: Of course.
0: You know? So, who was playing? We could talk about this after the break. But it was you. A couple of Sundays ago, you played a song and we had to guess who it was. And I thought Nancy Sinatra, but it was Anne Margaret.
1: Oh, that's right, yes. And it wasn't I Just Don't Understand. It was something else.
0: it didn't exactly sound like her.
1: No, it sounded very good.
0: Yes.
1: People forget she's kind of a rocker.
0: Yes.
1: You know?
0: And she became a very pretty good actress.
1: I thought so.
0: With Cardinal Knowledge. And there's another movie she was in I saw the other night with it was a Steve McQueen movie. I think it was a Steve McQueen movie. I don't know.
1: No, she was in CC Company with Joe Willie.
0: Oh, that? Yeah, well, that was so-so. Well, let's play some breaks, and I want to thank you all for listening tonight, and hope you have a really good evening, and hope you enjoy your whole weekend, and relax, and enjoy life, because we need to do that. Let's be good to each other.
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